That was Marty Robbins with the story of my life. Before that was The Platters with Smoke Gets in Your Eyes. And the first one was Billy Vaughan with Sail Along Silvery Moon. So welcome back to the second half of Roslyn's Time to Music. The time is 10:11 and you are on 2WCRFM 99.5. Your voice, your music and the sound of the Warrabungles. Now we're going to put on Johnny Tillerson with Dreamy Eyes.

That was Johnny Tillerson with I'm So Lonesome I Could Cry. Before that was Poetry in Motion, and the first one was Dreamy Eyes. Now we've got Roy Orbison, Lorraine. It's for you, Lorraine. Only the lonely.

That was Roy Orbison with Running Scared. Before that was Crying. And the first one was Only the Lonely. That was for you, Lorraine. Now we've got Neil Diamond with Sweet Caroline.

That was Neil Diamond with Suleiman. Before that was Holly. The first one was Sweet Caroline. Now we've got Johnny Farnham, You're the Voice.

That was Ingeborg Happetik with There Goes My Everything. And then before that was Spanish Eyes. It's almost time for me to go. But I'll be here again next Friday between 9 and 11. So I hope everybody has a weekend, a nice weekend, whatever you're doing. And drive carefully wherever you're going. It should be a nice weekend, hopefully. Anyway, I'm going to put on another one of Ingeborg. It might fit in. A Man Without Love. And I will talk to you next Friday. Bye.

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3: Hello, I'm Laura Devoy. A report has found cuts to the National Disability Insurance Scheme would likely result in a lower quality of care for people with disabilities. The federal government wants to rein in spending and reduce fraud, but the Australia Institute says there is little evidence to support claims of fraud by organised crime. Its report also found the proposed cuts would likely result in a reduction in labour force participation of family carers and an increase to the risk of abuse through neglect. A Senate inquiry which examined Labor's proposed changes is due to hand down its final report today. The New South Wales Premier has warned flights could be cancelled if a shortage of air traffic controllers continues. The Australian Transport Safety Bureau is investigating three near misses which occurred at Sydney Airport in recent weeks. Air Services Australia, which is responsible for managing air traffic, has blamed recent delays on a staff shortage. Chris Minns says the situation is concerning.
4: As regrettable as it is, flights are going to have to be cancelled if safety is compromised at all. But the main thing is we've just got to get those air traffic controllers trained up and deployed as quickly as possible. Not the least of which because we're about to open a second international airport for the first time in the Sydney Basin, and we're going to need everybody on deck.
3: New South Wales is dealing with its highest number of flu cases this year. There were more than 4,300 positive tests for influenza last week. The true number is expected to be significantly higher. The latest data shows RSV is at a moderate level and COVID-19 rates are low. A study has found severe mental illnesses like schizophrenia or bipolar disorder can reduce a person's life expectancy by up to 20 years. Researchers from the University of Queensland analysed 24 years of hospital data covering nearly 180,000 people. Dr. Sean Halstead says while many people assume the shorter life expectancy is mostly due to suicide, the study found people with severe mental illness developed serious physical diseases much sooner. Police officers in Logan in southeast Queensland have helped to deliver a healthy baby girl. A couple arrived at the Browns Plains police station in the early hours of Tuesday morning. The 22-year-old woman was in the late stages of labour and had realised she wouldn't make it to the hospital in time. Guided by an emergency medical dispatcher on the phone, Constable Jenna Ziviani delivered the baby in the back seat of the car. The mother and baby were taken to hospital but are now recovering at home. 64 GPs in Western Australia have completed specialist ADHD training. Once authorised, the doctors will be able to assess, treat and provide ongoing management for patients aged 10 years and older with attention deficit hyperactivity disorder. Research has found balloon fragments are the type of marine debris most likely to kill the seabirds that ingest them. Scientists at the Imperial College London have invented what they say is the world's first full biodegradable party balloon, which can break down in 9 months. Co-founder Julia Cumming explained to the BBC how the bio balloons are different to traditional balloons.
5: A regular balloon, you need to add in sulfur and other additives which prevent it biodegrading and cause toxic chemicals to leach into the environment. Whereas our balloon, we start with biodegradable materials and we join them together just with what is present in there, so it retains the biodegradability, so there's no additives.
3: Turning to sport, Sydney Roosters half-daily Cherry Evans has confirmed this will be his last year in the NRL. The 37-year-old has signed with English Super League club Hull FC.
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0: Vision Splendid Coonabarabran are available for appointments each Wednesday from 10 a.m. to 4 p.m. You can phone them on 68 421 533. Vision Splendid Coonabarabran sponsors the following news bulletin.
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2: Hello, I'm Laura Devoy. The New South Wales Premier says his state needs a better and fairer share of the GST. The Productivity Commission has been reviewing reforms introduced in 2018, which saw Western Australia receive a higher share of the goods and services tax than it did previously. All other jurisdictions raised concerns with the new system because WA receives significant royalty income from resources like iron ore. The Productivity Commission's interim report is due out today. Chris Minns compared WA to rich Middle Eastern countries.
3: Well, we're now in a situation where Western Australia is so wealthy and so rich that they're competing and bidding on New South Wales rugby league games and putting tens of millions of dollars on the table. That's how rich they are. I mean, you're seeing similar behaviour from Gulf states like Saudi Arabia and the UAE and Dubai.
2: Former Victorian Premier Jacinta Allen has announced she will not contest the upcoming state election. Ms Allen was elected as the member for Bendigo East in 1999 at the age of 25. She became Premier in 2023 and stood down as Labor leader last month. Ms Allen says it was the honour of her life to serve in state parliament.
4: And I stated in my inaugural speech to the Victorian Parliament, I intend to make a difference. Today, as I announce that I will not be contesting the 2026 election, I can proudly say I did just that.
2: The federal government says immediate reporting of incidents at Australian airports must be a priority. Speaking this morning, the Prime Minister touted Sydney's extraordinarily safe aviation report as the transport watchdog begins investigations into a third near miss at the airport, blaming staffing issues.
5: People who use aviation expect to do it safely. The minister has met, I know, with Sydney Airport and with the authorities, and will continue to make sure that we are very vigilant indeed when it comes to these issues.
2: The Australian Defence Force has joined the search for an 18-year-old woman reported missing after she left for a hike in the New South Wales Southern Highlands on Wednesday. Lily Hooper is described as an experienced bushwalker, and police are hopeful they'll be able to find her safe and sound. Emerging women and non-binary writers are being encouraged to bring original Australian stories to the big screen. Alyssa Delfs reports.
6: The partnership between the Australian Writers Guild, all eight state and territory screen agencies and Netflix has launched the search for new voices and ideas. Eligible writers can submit an original scripted concept for film or television, with a finalist to then be selected from each Australian jurisdiction. They'll then pitch their projects directly to Netflix, where they'll receive professional feedback on their stories while retaining full ownership of their work. The streaming platform says the next brilliant career is a chance to showcase extraordinary women writers and bold Aussie voices.
2: Australian entertainment icon Johnny Young has died. He was 79. In his role as host of Young Talent Time, Young helped launch the careers of many Australian singers, including Danny Minogue and Tina Arena. Turning to sport, in swimming, Australian Jenna Forrester will take on Canadian Summer McIntosh in the final of the 400-metre individual medley at the Pan Pacific Championships. Forrester qualified second fastest, McIntosh third. Olivia Wunsch was faster than Meg Harris in the women's 100-metre freestyle, but both are through to the final. Isaac Cooper topped the timesheets in the heats of the men's 50-metre backstroke. The finals are due to begin shortly.
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8: 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I'm Natasha Lovin with today's report. Sheep and lamb numbers eased on Auctions Plus this week, with 54,836 head offered across all categories and a national clearance rate of 69%, down 9 percentage points on the previous week. The Auctions Plus Restocker Lamb Indicator, or ARLI, fell 74 cents to close at 1,426 cents a kilo dressed weight, reflecting softer demand across several lamb lines, despite solid volume moving through the system. Merino ewe lambs were among the week's standout performers, averaging $343 a head and clearing at 63% from 1,435 head offered, up $77 on the previous week. First cross ewe lambs also attracted strong interest, returning an average of $350 a head and clearing at 86% from 1,252 head, spanning a cents a kilo range of 509 to 854 cents. Scandin lamb composite and other breed ewes returned the strongest joined ewe result, averaging $371 a head and clearing all 255 head offered, up $43 on the week. Crossbred lambs averaged 620 cents a kilo from 23,749 head, easing 78 cents on the week, while merino weather lambs bucked the trend to lift 7 cents, averaging 579 cents a kilo from 6,130 head offered. Crossbred premium over merino weathers helped at 41 cents. Shedding breed lambs averaged 589 cents a kilo, down 42 cents, with 4,833 head offered at a 65% clearance rate. Joined ewes totaled 7,080 head at a 73% clearance rate, averaging 320 a head. Scandin lamb merino ewes made up the bulk of the joined ewe offering at 4,477 head, averaging $309 a head and clearing 70%, easing $8 on the week. Non-station mated ewes comprised 6,193 head at a 63% clearance, averaging $277 a head, with merino ewe hoggets and merino ewes both posting solid week-on-week gains of $53 and $54 respectively. That concludes today's market update, brought to you by Auctions Plus, dedicated to connecting ag.

0: Your research shows that many Australians underestimate the difference they can make by checking in with someone they care about and asking if they're okay. As Australia approaches Are You OK Day 2026 on Thursday the 10th of September, the organisation is encouraging people to act when they think someone they care about might be struggling. We caught up with Are You OK Community Ambassador Eliza Bunner to find out more about the research and the importance of checking in with those around us.
1: One in three Australians underestimate the power of having an Are You OK conversation, which is pretty huge, really. So I think they just underestimate the difference they can actually make by checking in on someone that they care about. Obviously, a lot of people care deeply about those around them, but some are still pretty hesitant to ask because they're not sure what to say or whether they're being intrusive or just not really knowing as well how to help. Also, with that research, there's 9 out of 10 people who are asked, are you okay, report feeling supported and being positive as a result. So it's never going to be a bad thing to have that conversation. I just think people that are a bit hesitant around it, but yeah, I know myself, once people have that conversation and open it up, then it's just, it brings that space for a lot of connection and vulnerability.
0: So remember, if you're thinking it, ask Are You OK any day and start a conversation that can change your life. 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
2: Bye.

0: Welcoming a new child involves major changes to parents' lives. However, the challenges of adjusting to parenthood can be underestimated, and some parents who are experiencing perinatal mental health issues may struggle to identify that they need help, or even find the help they need. New survey data commissioned by Gidget Foundation Australia reveals that over a quarter of parents remain unsure where to find help, and a third believe their symptoms weren't severe enough to seek support. We ask Gidget Foundation Australia CEO Arabella Gibson for her advice for new and expecting parents who are worried about how they're feeling or how they're travelling but have not yet reached out for some support.
1: 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And we know that early intervention and early detection really can ensure that parents are getting access to the best possible evidence-based care and upfront as quickly as possible too.
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3: Early in the morning, just about brekkie time. The Pynchon boys are waiting for you to jump in line. Over from the lighthouse, your mouth-watering dream awaits. Is it a scrumptious sub you're after? Or a healthy wrap? 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

0: I've been hearing a lot recently about how we should try to get at least 30 minutes of physical activity into each day. But do we have to do it all in one hit? And how vigorous does the activity have to be?
1: Regular physical activity can help prevent heart disease, stroke, and high blood pressure. So you should aim to put together at least 30 minutes of moderate intensity physical activity on most, and preferably all, days. Remember that moderate intensity activity isn't hard. It should cause a slight but noticeable increase in your breathing and heart rate. So this includes activities such as brisk walking, mowing the lawn, digging in the garden, or medium-paced swimming or cycling. And research has shown that accumulated short bouts of moderate intensity activity are just as effective as continuous activity at improving your health. So you can accumulate your 30 minutes or more throughout the day by combining a few shorter sessions of activity of around 10 to 15 minutes each.
2: This program is funded by the Australian Government Department of Health and Ageing.
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2: Hello, I'm Lewis Donaldson. The Australian Transport Safety Bureau is investigating three near misses which occurred at Sydney Airport in recent weeks. Air Services Australia, which is responsible for managing air traffic, has blamed recent delays on a staff shortage. Chief Executive Rob Sharp says Sunday's incident where a Jetstar flight had to brake to avoid a Qantas Airways plane is among the incidents being looked into.
3: The aircraft remained at the beginning of the threshold for the runway. And the commentary that's been around on mandatory reporting in this instance, I just wanted to flag we do take our reporting requirements very seriously. We work closely with our regulators and very openly. In this particular case, however, we don't think the threshold for reporting was actually met.
2: The National Anti-Corruption Commission is facing a huge case backlog, taking over 2 years to advise some complainants of the outcomes of probes into alleged wrongdoing. The watchdog is turning to AI to help clear the caseload, but insists humans will retain responsibility for decision-making. Today, NACC Inspector Gail Furness told a parliamentary probe, complainants who get radio silence feel disappointment.
4: In my submission, I set out some of the concerns that people have expressed to me, and disappointment is not surprisingly one of them. They consider that it's a waste of everyone's time to be waiting for a response, and the world's moved on. Their concerns may have the effects or consequences of their concerns may well have changed.
2: A piece of country in Queensland, twice the size of Singapore, has been formally recognised as native title land in a win for traditional owners. Alyssa Delves has more.
5: The federal court has confirmed native title rights over the 170,000 hectare patch of land in Cape York. In a decision, Western Yalanji elders say guarantees their children and grandkids will always have a place on country. The ruling was handed down today in Cairns following a decades-long legal campaign to secure recognition of traditional ownership across the peninsula after generations of dispossession. It marks the 34th determination made under the Cape York United No. 1 claim, considered one of the largest undertaken in Australia.
2: An expert witness has appeared before the Royal Commission into Anti-Semitism today, detailing how police should lead intervention programs. The current hearing block is examining the key drivers of anti-Semitism in Australia, extremism and radicalisation. The University of Queensland's Professor Adrian Cherney says greater police involvement could help change negative attitudes towards law enforcement.
6: There is benefit with involving the police because in some circumstances, individual clients might have very negative attitudes towards the police. Maybe part of what's driving their grievances and their sense of injustices around how law enforcement has worked and operated, etc. And so involving the police can change those attitudes.
2: The Bureau of Meteorology has handed down its long-range forecast for September to November. In a video on social media, the Bureau explains the top four predictions for climate and water in the months ahead.
7: Below average rainfall likely across parts of southern and eastern Australia. Above average rainfall likely for much of the west. Temperatures are very likely to be above average for most of the country, and El Niño continues to strengthen.
2: And in sport at lunch, Bangladesh are 2 for 181 on the second day of the first test. They trail Australia by 17 runs, with 8 wickets remaining.
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1: My auntie was at home recently, just doing a bit of cleaning, when she started to get some tightness in her throat and a bit of pain in her arms. 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
2: 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And stay with the person until the ambulance arrives.
3: This program is funded by the Australian Government Department of Health and Ageing.
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1: Hello, I'm Lewis Donaldson. The mother of a 15-year-old girl from regional New South Wales who took her own life after she was bullied on social media has spoken before a Senate committee today. It's examining the social media ban and legislation that was designed to strengthen the ban. Emma Mason has been a vocal advocate against social media harms, sharing her daughter's story with the United Nations General Assembly. Speaking to the committee today, Ms. Mason backed the new stronger legislation.
2: Iteration of laws is not a sign of weakness, it's a mechanism for strengthening legislation. Courts clarify, gaps are identified, and Parliament amends. I'm well aware that responsible government must consider changes to laws via mechanisms such as this Select Committee. But the delay from even the 30th of June this year to today is serious and it's risky.
1: Overseas arrivals and departures have been tallied for 2025 to 2026. Eliza Delves has the details.
3: The Australian Bureau of Statistics says travel is on the rise but hasn't reached its pre-COVID-19 peak. Short-term visitor arrivals to Australia rose by 8% over the last financial year to 9.1 million. And while they've increased for the fifth year in a row, they're still lower than the peak, which was 9.3 million in 2018-19. The ABS also found about 45% of people who came to Australia did so for a holiday, followed by 32% coming to see friends and family and 6% for educational purposes. New Zealanders took 1.4 million trips here, more than any other country.
1: Prime Minister Anthony Albanese has reflected on his time in the role, now the fourth longest serving Labor Prime Minister, passing Paul Keating. Speaking to News 24, Mr. Albanese says he still keeps in contact with the former Prime Minister.
4: I spoke just a couple of days ago. Okay. We speak regularly. He's a source of advice. He's someone who is always worth listening to. It doesn't mean that there aren't differences there. We disagree on AUKUS and some issues.
1: Television star Johnny Young has died at age 79 after a brief battle with pancreatic cancer. The songwriter was a fixture in Australian homes with his show Young Talent Time, which showcased the talent of young Australians, including Danny Minogue. Here's a snippet of Mr. Young introducing a guest on his show during an Easter special in 1984.
5: Wow, what a wonderful opening to a wonderful show. Happy Easter, everybody!
6: Happy Easter!
5: And would you join me in welcoming our very super special guest star, the wonderful Kamal, who's with us tonight for our Easter show.
1: Hundreds of people remain missing following a 7-point magnitude earthquake in Colombia earlier this week. 281 people were killed and more than 3,900 injured. David Tamayo, head of Colombia's National Unit for Disaster Risk Management, says the probability of finding survivors is dwindling. And in sport, the Pan Pacific Championships are in full swing this afternoon. Australian Jenna Forrester received silver against Canadian Summer McIntosh, who came in first, in the final of the 400-metre individual medley. Earlier, fellow Aussie Lani Pallister won gold in the women's 200-metre freestyle. Nine captured the win.
7: And the win, a 153.67.
8: Is that a best time for her?
7: Hollister in 200ths of her lifetime best, and it's enough to take down the championship meet record.
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1: You guys get the ladder. 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

0: 2WCRFM needs you. That's right. If you're gorgeous, if you're hip, if you're cool, or if you just got a really cool voice that you want to put on radio, heck, come on out and have a go. 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Oh, it's such a dream job. Come on out and have a good time playing cool music or whatever you fancy. Talking, whatever. I don't know. But have a go. 68425262. Come on out. Have a go. It's as easy as 2WCRFM.
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1: Hello, I'm Lewis Donaldson. Jacinta Allan has ended her near three decades career in politics, announcing she will not recontest her seat at Victoria's November election. It comes just 2 weeks after she was ousted as Premier by Deputy Ben Carroll. Ms Allan has held her Bendigo East seat since 1999, after being the youngest female MP elected to the Victorian Parliament at just 25. Ms Allan says she believes she made a difference during her career.
2: I was the youngest woman to be elected to the Victorian Parliament, and I was proudly the first Labor member for the seat of Bendigo East. And I stated in my inaugural speech to the Victorian Parliament, I intend to make a difference. Today, as I announce that I will not be contesting the 2026 election, I can proudly say I did just that.
1: Former construction union boss John Setka has been arrested and charged for a third time over sending allegedly threatening and harassing messages to CFMEU administrators. The 61-year-old was arrested this morning and due to face Melbourne Magistrates Court today. The charges relate to comments allegedly made by Setka on Monday. He had previously been charged last November and then again in February over similar alleged offences. A second deadly H5 bird flu case has been confirmed in Tasmania today. It was discovered in a crested tern on King Island, with staff from the Department of Natural Resources and Environment collecting the bird last night to confirm the virus. It had been reported through the Emergency Animal Disease Hotline, along with two other crested terns from the same area. The results on those birds will be returned tomorrow. An expert witness has appeared before the Royal Commission into Anti-Semitism today, detailing the complexities around desensitisation online. The current hearing block is examining the key drivers of anti-Semitism in Australia, extremism and radicalisation. The University of Queensland's Professor Adrian Cherney says early exposure to extreme content creates intervention complexities.
3: The big problem and concern is that if you have young people engaging with this extreme content, like animal cruelty, for example, in their formative developmental years, what does that mean for their ongoing development and desensitisation to that material and to that content as they mature?
1: Record rainfall has left thousands of travellers stranded at Tokyo's Narita Airport as flooding has claimed at least four lives. More than 360 millimetres of rain fell in 24 hours in parts of the Chiba Prefecture, inundating roads and railways during one of Japan's busiest holiday weeks. Voting has closed in one of the UK's more unusual by-elections, with the leader of Reform UK set for a victory against dozens of opponents. Alyssa Delfs reports some in the running are more unique than others.
4: Nigel Farage is most notably competing against comedian rival Count Binface. 33 candidates are contesting the seat of Clacton, including other hopefuls Joseph 77, Baron von Thunderclap and Nick the Incredible Flying Brick. Farage had sought re-election for his Clacton seat in early July in an attempt to regain political popularity following weeks of scrutiny over gifts he received. The by-election results are set to be announced in the coming hours.
1: Turning to sport, Sydney Roosters half Daly Cherry Evans has confirmed this will be his last year in the NRL. The 37-year-old has signed with English Super League club Hull FC. Cherry Evans made his debut in 2011 and played 15 seasons with the Manly Warringah Sea Eagles before joining the Roosters this year.
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1: Hello, I'm Lewis Donaldson. The WA Premier has slammed a review from the Productivity Commission which labels the federal government's GST deal with this state a costly mistake. The Commission's report criticised the Morrison-era agreement that has funneled tens of billions of dollars of extra taxpayer dollars to WA. Mr Cook says the only change he'll accept is no change.
2: Today's Productivity Commission report, interim report, is not just 116 pages of dry facts and figures. It is an attack on every hard-working Western Australian. It is an attack on the deal which has been endorsed by Western Australians at every election this decade.
1: The Australian Transport Safety Bureau is investigating three near misses which occurred at Sydney Airport in recent weeks. Air Services Australia, which is responsible for managing air traffic, has blamed recent delays on a staff shortage. The Prime Minister reiterated Australia's aviation safety record, but says any measures that can ensure safety should be taken.
3: We have an extraordinarily safe record here in Australia. It's important to make that point when it comes to aviation. The Minister has met, I know, with Sydney Airport and with the authorities, and will continue to make sure that we are very vigilant indeed when it comes to these issues.
1: It follows Sunday's incident where a Jetstar flight had to suddenly brake to avoid a Qantas Airways plane which was being towed. Union members in New South Wales and the ACT are demanding full transparency on school funding in their jurisdictions. In a statement, the Independent Education Union of Australia says it's deeply concerned by revelations that public funding for Catholic schools may have been wrongfully spent on Liberal Party matters, including branch stacking. An independent commission is currently investigating the allegations. The annual Flannow for a Farmer Day fundraiser is underway, with people across the country throwing on a flannow to support farmers in need. It comes as many farming families struggle to recover from drought, floods, bushfires and other natural disasters. Australian farmer and beer producer Travis Fimmel says he hopes to show farmers that they are valued by all Australians today.
4: Every 10 days, an Australian farmer dies by suicide, and I want to be a part of changing that. I want you guys to join me. Our quality of life and lifestyle that we enjoy every day in our beautiful country of Australia was built on the back of these farmers. So the least we can do is band together for one day and show these farmers that they are actually valued.
1: The UK's Nigel Farage has won the Clacton by-election, defeating comedian rival Count Binface. Farage won with more than 22,000 votes. Binface came in second with more than 9,000. The unusual by-election brought 33 candidates out, including representatives from the Everyone Is God and Monster Raving Loony parties. Voter turnout was 44.37%. Showers increasing for the east coast with dry and warm conditions out west for the weekend's forecast. The Bureau of Meteorology's Sarah Scully has more.
5: We do have some tropical humidity that's being drawn inland, creating a cloud band with some scattered showers and storms. Otherwise, the east coast, those winds are turning more onshore, bringing some showers. And then as well, some very light showers are possible through southern areas, but mainly about the windward slopes and coasts. Out in the west, dry and mostly sunny conditions.
1: And in sport, in cricket, a short while ago, Bangladesh were 3 for 286 at the tea break on the second day of the first test. They were leading Australia by 88 runs with 7 wickets remaining. Earlier today, Bangladesh opener Tanzid Hasan Tamim scored a maiden test century in Darwin.
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0: Friday afternoon. And once again, it's time for the Friday Footy Forum here on 2WCR-FM. And hopefully, if the technology's worked out, I have Woz on the line from Toronto. You there, Woz? He was there. You there, Woz? Oh, my goodness. We're having all sorts of trouble today, folks. I'll have to play a little bit of music first, and I'll get back to you with that. And we'll just have a song, and then I'll see how long it takes me to sort this thing out. Okay, bear with me for a minute or two, folks. Have a little bit of this one in the meantime. That didn't work out too well. I don't know, the handset has said it was... Well, I put it over the thing, it was too far away from the base station. I'll ring you back on Sal's one. Do you want to go that gap way?
1: Yeah.
0: All right, mate. Yeah, okay, you ring me and... Oh, no, that's the hands-free thing. It didn't work, but it did it. Try it again. We might be able to do something. Go again.

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That's what's happening. 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Mate, we're going to have to go with the other one. You get Sally's and ring me back on this on my phone.

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Just stay with me, and I'll have to do it the hard way, but that's okay. And I've got 50 seconds of Christine Aguilera to finish off on. We'll go back and we'll have a look at round 23, okay? That's where we're stuck. I don't know yet, mate, until I put the headphones on. I can hear you okay. I've got the studio thing to... Oh, hang on.

0: There we go. A little bit of Christine Aguilera in the afternoon on the Friday Footy Forum. And let's try it again. On the line, all the way from beautiful downtown Toronto, is Woz.
1: G'day, Wok. How you doing, mate?
0: Mate, I got you. Talk to me, son.
1: Yeah, I'm all ears.
0: All ears. All right. Mate, I'd like to say you were first choice today, but...
1: That's the story of my life, mate.
0: I'm pinch hitting at the moment, mate. anyway, glad to have you on the line, mate. It's just a little bit different. We do it this way instead of over when you're in the studio, but not to worry.
1: Modern technology, mate. That's it.
0: If you haven't joined us here before, this is an NRL program. We'll go back and have a look at the previous round and then discuss how those games went. A little bit of news around, maybe. We'll see if we can find something there. And then after that, we'll see about some fearless predictions. So let's go back to last Thursday, the 6th of August, and this game's at Cbus Super Stadium between the Titans and the Cowboys. Cowboys have got absolutely touched up the week before, but they come out firing this one and got away with this one 30 points to 8.
1: Yeah, good comeback by the Cowboys. I mean, it could have meant anything for them, you know, being beaten by 70 points the previous week, but away from home, they accounted for the Titans. 5 tries to the Cowboys, 2 to the Titans, and Drinkwater was on song with 5 for 5.
0: Be a good buy for St George next year.
1: Yeah, they've made a couple of good buys, yeah.
0: Half-time, they were leading 18 points to 4. I knew they'd bounce back. They got an absolute toweling up there. That was a game they expected to win.
1: Yeah, they did. Well, fearless prediction, that was me. I think the Cowboys had a chance to beat the Roosters, but they were nowhere in the contest.
0: No. Well, you're in good company, mate. We're all doing the same thing, you know that.
1: Indeed. Yeah, but I look at the stats and pretty impressive from the Cowboys. I think they dominated the game, and unfortunately the Titans just couldn't get in there. So I was impressed with the Cowboys' victory.
0: Yeah, they're good win to them up there. So they lived to fight another day. That's actually forced them into the 8 from memory.
1: That's right, yeah. A couple of results went their way, and they've got it. They're in the 8 at the moment, and some interesting games coming up.
0: Absolutely, yes, without a doubt. Okay, now let's move across the first game on the Friday night. This was a blockbuster from over the ditch there. A Go Media Stadium in Auckland saw the Warriors taking on, a depleted Panthers somewhat, but absolutely come out and scared the bejesus out of them. 28 points to 12, and they never scored a point until the 67th minute.
1: Yeah, 18-0 at half-time. I mean, gee, the Warriors were very impressive, but, in front of their home crowd made it very difficult for the Panthers, and they just couldn't get into the game. The Warriors were all powerful, very powerful.
0: They're the real deal, that's for sure. Absolutely. Yeah. Aaron Clark, Luke Metcalf, good to see him back in the side. He's a big difference for them.
1: Made a huge difference, yeah.
0: Very good halfback.
1: Yeah. And I, 53% percent in possession. The Warriors just dominated, as I say, 18-0 at half time, and it wasn't until sometime in the second half that the Panthers got their eyes open and just couldn't go on with it. No comeback fairy tale story.
0: Yeah, they got their pants pulled down over there, that's for sure, and were showing a bit wanting. Thought the week before they played Canberra down at Glenwillow, I think. And it was the week before that I thought they were extremely flat and didn't look themselves.
1: Yeah, look, I think they've lost 5 of their last 8. They've lost 4 out of 7 before last night. Now it's 5 out of 8. Isaiah Yeo missing now. It's going to be a big loss for them, and they're very non-committal about, whether he's coming back for the rest of the final series. But they certainly missed him.
0: Absolutely.
1: We'll miss him, yeah.
0: Absolutely.
1: I mean, 1,800 run metres from the Warriors just goes to show about what dominance they had. And the post-contact metres, 624 compared to the Panthers of 463. So they were getting through the line.
0: Yeah, they were breaking them. And that's unusual for Penrith because, you know, they come up in one line, they defend really well. They don't give you very much at all. If you get into a grind with them, you know, they'll take you on. They love that sort of football. But
1: absolutely, they do. But I just thought that they were very, very good. The Warriors in what they did. You said picked out a few players, Aaron Clark and Luke Metcalf. Thought they were wonderful, but Fisher Harris against his old club really took it up to them.
0: Yeah, they're a big pack over there. They are a pack of monsters.
1: He was used very well by the coach.
0: Yeah.
1: Played I think it says 57 minutes, but the parts of the game that he played, he dominated.
0: Very much so. Yeah, they were very impressive and did the job. And I think it didn't come as a great surprise to anybody that sort of follows it. Penrith were due for, you know, their form's been a little bit scrappy of late, and with different players playing in different positions, they've got a problem on that left edge though. That's for sure. And you know, they've got to fix that up, and it was apparent again last night. We'll get to that a bit later, but they've got to address that. That's for sure. And they're obviously missing McLean, and that's a big loss for them.
1: Yeah, it is a big loss for them, and they haven't got the depth they did have a couple of seasons ago. So we'll really test them to see if they can find, you know, capable replacements for those who are missing.
0: And up front too, no Mitch Kenny, and that's a biggie up for him.
1: Yeah. Although I must say, Freddie Lussick, I think, topped their tackle count, and he worked his backside off.
0: Yeah, but I mean, if you had that bit of rotation there, you could bring Freddie in as a fringe forward as well.
1: Yeah.
0: You know, play him out a little bit and let the other guy, Mitch Kenny, do a lot of the heavy lifting. Then you've got a big strike weapon out there. I mean, that's basically how Isaiah plays. Up
1: That's
0: and then
1: right.
0: across and then up and across, you know.
1: He's,
0: and
1: he's the link man, isn't he?
0: He's the link man, and they've got to plug that hole very quickly. Anyway, good luck to the Waz. I mean, they're really starting to show some great form. They've won plenty over here. They've won plenty over there. They're a big threat during the final series coming up. They're going to be there and. It's going to be a good final series simply because of the packs that are starting to form in there.
1: No, I think you're right, and Mitch Barnett is a key player for them. He was out for the end of last season, and they tended to die a little bit. But yeah, him being in the side has just given them that extra.
0: Well, I always maintained that when he was with Newcastle, he was the heart and soul of them.
1: Well, certainly the way he plays the game, and I think the Warriors needed someone who was as consistent as that. Past seasons, they've been a little bit flat towards the end. They've promised a lot, but never delivered. This is a bit different, I think, because of who they've got playing for them now and who is fitting up and running and players back from injury.
0: All right, move across to the other game on the Friday night. This was a cracking game of football. This is Allianz Stadium down in Sydney, between the Sydney City Roosters and the Canterbury Bankstown Bulldogs. And the Chookies got away with this one, 20 points to 18. Hell of a game. That was very physical. But I had the Willoughbys in here the other week. And also I had young Nick in here last Saturday talking about this game. And the captain didn't like the game simply because he said, it wasn't a good game, too many errors in it.
1: Yeah, look, I suppose so. From my point of view, watching the game, I thought the Roosters had things were pretty well in control the first half.
0: Yeah.
1: But then the Bulldogs came back and scored three tries in about 11 minutes, and two of those were converted. But I just thought then that the Roosters decided, well, we better finish this game off, and they scored. In the period, they had two tries scored.
0: My liking of this game was the physicality of it. It was brilliant. I mean, Dogs had a little bit more possession, 51% to 49, but their completion rate was ordinary at 66%, and so the Roosters not much better at 72%. But that was attributed, wasn't attributed to bad weather or anything like that. It's just that they were pushing it so hard.
1: Just hard, yeah.
0: And then it was, you know, it was a great game to watch. But five line breaks to two in favour of the Dogs. That the moving of, what's his name, the centre. And then bringing in Critter into 5'8 seems to be working for them.
1: I think so. Yeah, Crichton playing 5'8.
0: And Burton back into the centres,
1: Burton back into the centres. I just think Crichton playing 5'8, I think, might free Lockie Galvin up somewhat.
0: Seems to be doing it for him.
1: Straighten things a little bit for them, because he doesn't have to rely on, you know, doing the second man off, his first man off, and he just runs a show. And Crichton is there as a foil, I guess, but has his own...
0: That's a better way to put it, yep. Yeah, it's. I mean, he's. I don't think, from memory, I don't think he threw a forward pass last week, which is unusual for him.
1: That's right.
0: He's got that.
1: Talk to me about that. Forward passes from dummy half. I'm not sure where that happened.
0: Yeah, I'm blown if I know too. But he likes to play it flat, and particularly he's got Josh Curran on one side, and who's that other? Oh, big. That's my son calls him the poodle.
1: The poodle
0: on the other side. Since he's came back in, they're a different football team with Kickout back in that side.
1: Look, I think there were a lot of missed tackles, but the tackles made were fairly even throughout the game. Missed tackles were relatively even. The stats sort of stacked up as even, but I just thought that the Roosters, just in the end, they thought, well, you know, better win this game. Out of hand a bit, and they just scored those two converted tries, and it took them to the lead. But I thought the Bulldogs were very good.
0: Yeah, no, I thought they were too. They're starting to show a bit of the form, a bit of the promise that's been there all year and hasn't been on display. But, yeah, that's
1: they've certainly got the players to do it.
0: Yeah. We move across to the first game on Saturday, and this was at HBF Park in Perth. Notice they had the launch of the Perth Bears jumper, and it was a big affair, lots of hoo-ha and ballyhoo. And they had the
1: 15,000 there. So yeah. Good,
0: well, I've been to Western Australia a number of times in my earlier working career, and one of the things that I found over there was that it was always hard to find a person that's actually been born there.
1: Okay.
0: They were all from different states. A lot of Queenslanders there, and a lot of Victorians as well.
1: Right. Okay.
0: Yeah. So it was one of those sort of places. I found it very hard to do. I remember searching. Well, I was over there 1 year, and there was a State of Origin match on, and trying to find a pub that actually carried it, so you could watch it. And I mean, they carried it on delay.
1: Uh-huh.
0: It was a pretty late night in the old town of Perth.
1: Oh, well, that's right. What, 3 hours?
0: She was a late night. But anyway, but now that that interest is there and they're turning out, yeah, it's going to be great. Anyway, back to the game at hand. We had the Storm taking on Manly over there, of Manly coming off a loss the week before. And you thought, is the bounce back? And somebody forgot to tell the Storm, and the Storm took it to them and beat them 42 points to 20.
1: Yeah. Well, it did look like they were going to bounce back. The Eagles led 14-0 up until about 5 minutes to go before half time, then found themselves in front 14-12. So it wasn't looking great for the Seagulls right on half time, and the Storm took that into the second half and went on with it.
0: Yeah, well, Munster came back in this game.
1: Yeah, it made a huge difference to them.
0: But still, no halfback and no Harry Grant, you know?
1: No. I think, the halfback has got the endorsement of Billy Slater. He said that he's the way forward for the side. Hayden Watson. Look, I thought he was quite solid.
0: Mm.
1: And with Munster back, that obviously helped his game.
0: Yeah. And Tyrone Wishart, as you, we always maintain, he's the best 14 in the game.
1: Yeah, very good, very good. But I think the honeymoon is well and truly over for Kieran Foran. I mean, when he took over, they had some consecutive wins, but they've sort of fallen away now, so he's got to find a way to get them back on track.
0: Well, the captain there the other week, he almost choked as the words come out of his mouth. He said, "You can see how much they're missing Luke."
1: Yes, that's right.
0: Luke Brooks.
1: I heard that comment. He did spit it out, but he did say.
0: Oh, he was choking on it as it was coming out of his throat, I'm telling you. But you look at it, with a decent forward pack and a good halfback, which is what they've lacked, you know, he's got a great game. And you get to see it. Just don't see flashes of it, you know, and it's just a pity that, you know, he left the Tigers when he did. But, you know, I can't blame him. He used to cop a lot of the flack for every loss.
1: He was a whipping boy, no doubt about it.
0: Absolutely. Nick Meaney, always like watching Nick Meaney play 6 from 6 with the boot three penalty goals as well. No, it was a good performance. And they even had Melbourne had a guy in the sin bin there, Tamalolu Brown, went in the bin in the 14th minute. Half time, Manly 14-12, and then they just got blown off the park in the second half. So.
1: Yeah, tackle breaks. I mean, 43-23 probably sums up the game in the defence of the Seagulls, particularly in that second half. But they did look good in the first probably 25-30 minutes.
0: Mm,
1: But it was all put away in the second half.
0: Well, I mean, the crowd loved it, I know that. And, I mean, it was, as you say, big roll-up for them. Everybody, I tell you what, they sold some merchandise.
1: Well, it's great for rugby league over there.
0: It is.
1: I mean, they've got to build up the support for the Bears, and that was a good way to do it by taking the game over there. I thought that was pretty good by the league.
0: It's going to be a logistical nightmare, though, for the people that have to organise these, taking the teams over, accommodation, flights and all that sort of stuff. I mean, that was a problem that the Western Reds had when they were there, and the Adelaide Rams, another one that had that problem.
1: That they've done their sums and got it right, because, as you say, it's going to be a lot different than playing on the East Coast. There's travel involved, training facilities.
0: Well, the time lag too.
1: And the time, that's right. Exactly.
0: You know, unless you travel, and you and I both travelled a lot, and those time zones get you.
1: Yeah, that's right. That's exactly right. So some of the players who are even playing for the Perth Bears, they're going to have to get used to that, not just the teams travelling, because they're going to be doing it every second week.
0: Yeah, going across. Yeah, I think they'll probably get a bit of leeway there to build it up. I think they'll be getting a fair few home games to kick off with. Might be not too dissimilar to how Suncorp Stadium works. Might just my opinion. I could be right. I could be wrong.
1: Well, who knows?
0: I know if I was trying to sell a franchise into a city, you've got to give them product, and the best way to give them product is to give them games. And I mean, got a magnificent stadium there.
1: Yeah, they have absolutely. And look. I hope they do well. I hope it's a success for them, as I do with PNG, because they're wanting to expand the league. And they finally found a way to do it, and time will tell. But I think a lot of players will be attracted to PNG simply because of the tax break over there.
0: It's obvious.
1: With the money. But I don't know that they'll sign long-term contracts in PNG, but simply because of the tax break over there.
0: It's obvious.
1: With the money, but I don't know that they'll sign long-term contracts in PNG, but they might just.

0: Well, long time retired, so you've got to look after yourself while you're playing.
1: Well, you mean you're not playing anymore?
0: That's right, but these players, they play for, what, average of, what, 5 seasons? I don't know.
1: Oh, I don't know. There's a lot more seems to be a lot more longevity in there now, you know, but what's noticeable now is a lot of these pectoral injuries and calves and Achilles and all that. And, I mean, they're career endings, you know?
0: Well, that's right. Knee injuries have, you know, become order of the day at times too. So a lot of injuries, but the rehab is a lot better than what it used to be.
1: Well, you know, Ray Price, I remember seeing him somewhere and somebody asked him about, you know, how do you recover from the thing? He turned around and said, I jump in an ice bath. And I go, oh, yeah? And he said, yeah, and I stay there for a week and I get out just before the next game starts.
0: That's right, yeah, thaw out and go out again.
1: Yeah, oh, unbelievable. But, yeah, he was something else, Al Pricey. All right, move across to the Battle of Brisbane last week at Suncorp between the Dolphins and the Broncos. And this was a great game of footy. It had a lot going, and 40 points to 32 in the end of the Dolphins. But, geez, they took some time getting there to get them.
0: They did. They're very good attack, obviously, the Dolphins, but their defence is a concern, particularly with the finals coming up. You know, as we know, defence wins grand finals.
1: Absolutely.
0: So, yeah, their defence has been a little bit wanting throughout the season. But, it was a good result for them, and they did well to come back. I think the Broncos only scored 2 points in the second half.
1: No, nothing in the second. Oh, hang on, I beg your pardon. Yeah, you're right, 59th minute. Field goal. Penalty goal to
0: Reece
1: Walsh, but... Yeah, I mean, Ezra Mann finally pulled his finger out. He got a triple, one in the third, the sixth, and the 35th minute. Dane Mariner in the 13th, and Xavier Willison. He's a big unit, that boy.
0: Oh, isn't he?
1: In the 20th. But then, you know, like all their points come in the first half, and they were absolutely giving it to the Broncos. Were giving it to them, but they fought back. You thought, geez, they're going to go in without any points on. Then after the 24th minute, the hammer came in. What's his name? Connolly Lemalulu? I can't remember. Yeah, on the 27th. Jermaine Asako on the 33rd. Then not my man, my favourite player for the Finns, Herbie. Got to be the best setter in the game at the moment.
0: Well, he's certainly up there, no doubt about that.
1: Oh, absolutely. He just puts in big motor, keeps going, big in defence, big in it. You know, he's a unit and a half, 39th minute. And then there was a big break, and then big Lemonilu come out again in the 50th minute. The hammer come in, and then Selwyn Cobbo said, I'm going to put you to bed now, 71st minute, and that was it.
0: That was it, yeah. I mean, 60-odd run metres compared to 1,300. So that probably just tells you how well they did in attack when they needed to. But once again, you have 32 points scored against you. You've really got to be looking, your attack will look after itself, but you've really got to be looking after that defence.
1: Yeah, I think the Broncos have got to start looking at, you know, they've got a couple of really ageing players in there. It's good to see Billy Wallace back for this game.
0: And didn't they go well with him on the field? I just thought that they sparked up when he was on the field. I just thought he looked good. He had a try disallowed on him at one stage.
1: Yep.
0: But yeah, they seemed to go well. And even last season when they were running short of halves, he came out there and did the job in the halves for them. So I just think he's a bonus. I'm not sure what his plans are for the next couple of seasons.
1: Well, mate.
0: But if they can keep him, I'm sure they will.
1: Yeah, I think they'd like to keep him. I mean, will they keep their coach there?
0: Well,
1: they're fickle up there, you know?
0: That's right. I mean, he's won a premiership last season, but they're going to miss the eight this year, and who would have thought that?
1: Well, they tend to go... I remember listening to another sports show whereby they were saying that if you have a look at the way they play over the years, they're peaks and troughs. They have good season, bad season, good season, bad season. But to go from the premiers to missing the finals, you know, when you predominantly got pretty much the same squad, but they've had a lot of injuries.
0: Yeah, they have.

0: But so have a lot of other sides.
1: That's right. And you've got to, that really tests your depth.
0: Mm.
1: I mean, last year they lost, I think it was Mam and Reynolds in about five rounds to go, and they thought, oh,
0: they're gone, and they end up winning the stupid thing.
1: They came back, so they proved they can do it, but they haven't done it.
0: Yeah, that was like when that happened, within 10 minutes of each other.
1: I think it was within the same set of six.
0: That's right, it was in the same set of six, and they both blew hammies, that was it. You're thinking to yourself, seriously?
1: Yes.
0: Yeah, you're right.
1: One team's rubbing their hands together. Asako going to Melbourne. Mm. I think, he'll be a big loss.
0: There's a few coming out of the Dolphins that, there's some good quality there moving on. I don't know what they're going to do to replace them. They took a few out of the Bronx though last year, so they might be looking to raid them up again. Move across to the other game on the Saturday night. This was at Allianz Stadium in Sydney. It was home game for the Rabbits up against Parramatta. And I tell you, you got to look at this Rabbits side. Mate, they play only 40 minutes at a time.
1: They scored tries in the second, 6th, 9th, 17th, 25th, 39th.
0: Yeah.
1: All the 6 tries came in the first half.
0: Yeah. And poor old Ashton Ward blew his hammy.
1: Yeah,
0: and
1: dig out for them.
0: I've been starting to wrap him. That's what the problem is, see?
1: Mm-hmm.
0: But, I mean, they let Parra back into this game, and, I mean, it's just ridiculous. And then they score. I mean, in all fairness, I think Parramatta deserved to win the game.
1: Well, 28-0 at half-time.
0: Half-time.
1: 28-24 is full-time.
0: Yeah. 24 unanswered points in the second half.
1: Yeah.
0: And they had a bloke in the sin bin in the first, went in the
1: first
0: bin.
1: Minute.
0: Oh, yeah. Seriously.
1: Yeah. Oh, dear. Yeah. Anyway, the Rabbits just, see Alex Johnson scored another couple of tries, three tries,
0: yeah.
1: And he'll be a loss for them when he does leave. But, look, he's just been unsung on it, that top try scorer, and he's been accredited and given accolades for that, but he just doesn't do anything wrong.
0: No.
1: He's just very consistent for a guy that I don't think's played rep football. He's been very, very consistent.
0: Yeah. Yeah, okay. All right.
1: I'm not sure about that. But yeah, the completion rate of both sides are pretty good, 80 and 83%.
0: Yeah. But look at
1: all the stats, pretty even. Line break South 11, but that was probably June.
0: Yeah, they've got a lot of Souths have had a lot of injuries this year. They've got big Trell out. What's he played from about 4 games this year or something?
1: Oh, not sure, but
0: it's not many.
1: His comeback games have been put off every week.
0: Yeah, I wouldn't have him back this season, to tell you the truth. They think he's, if they're going to bring him back for the finals, if they hang on, which they probably will, and make the finals, I mean, is he going to do anything, or is he just going to get hurt,
1: Well, it really depends on how they're going, where they're sitting on the table, and is it going to be worth his while to come back, or what effort he might put in. Even he might say, yes, I'll put in 100% every week, but I think that it depends where they're running in the competition and how vital his his contribution will be.
0: Yeah, well, they've had some blokes go out. They've had some good blokes come in. I'm a fan of that Sigworth. Sigball?
1: I think that's right. He's
0: Latrell as well. And
1: yeah, that's right. Yep.
0: Oh, don't mind. And that big Totalo, he goes well.
1: Oh, yeah.
0: He's a hell of a unit. Yeah.
1: But
0: 28-0 at half-time. And against Parramatta, right?
1: Mm-hmm.
0: Against Parra, and you let them score 24, get them back in the game at 24 points. That's not good enough. That is not good enough in this level of competition. So they'll be lucky to hang on. Okay, then we go across to Sunday. Two games on the Sunday. Yes, two games on the Sunday, and. This one was down at GIO Stadium in Canberra. There's a fair few games being played down there lately, I noticed.
1: Yeah, they've had a few games.
0: Raiders took on the Knights. Knights were down on troops. And the Knights are your side, aren't they?
1: That's correct.
0: And what did you tip last week?
1: The Raiders.
0: Oh, you did, didn't you?
1: Down at the Raiders. I think their record there is not great. And look, I just thought that, look, I know both sides had to win, but down there it was raining. And
0: I just
1: thought that conditions might have suited them better. There was only 8,000 came out to watch, which
0: is
1: probably a low crowd.
0: Mate, that's, the way they played the week before the Knights, that's what got my attention. That's why I tipped them. I thought, nah, Ponga was back in that side for that game, but, they were out without Brown and that. The Fletchers, mate,
1: they're going really well. And, of course, Tyson Frizzell's 300th, and I was very happy for him. And he's been, over the years, probably in the top five or six of the Knights' buys. Of that period of time, I think he's been a wonderful trooper for the home side.
0: Yeah, Sandon Smith is playing half, and I think good choice.
1: Yeah, look, and this is the difference with the Knights this year. They've actually got some depth.
0: Yep.
1: Where they've got players like Sandon Smith, who probably at the start of the season was thinking, well, am I going to get a run, or is. Brown going to play halfback and Sharp going to play 5-8.
0: Yep.
1: But because of injury and state of origin, he's got a run and he's proven himself. And it's been probably a pretty sneaky buy by the Knights to get him on the side. And I think he's really added stability at that. Yeah, the spine.
0: Absolutely, and look, it was anybody's game to take this one. It was as I say,
1: Corey Horsburgh,
0: and then Corey
1: Ricky Stewart's
0: Christmas card list. Corey stepped up and did just a brain explosion.
1: A lot made of that. Yes, that's right. And
0: he's been dropped this week.
1: That's right.
0: But seriously, look, we know he's fiery. We know he's not the sharpest tool in the shed. But seriously, with the game at that point, right, and you go and do something like that straight up,
1: you'd only have to ask him what went through his mind, if anything. But I just think that, I know Ricky wasn't very happy. Oh, yeah. There were a lot of other mistakes made by
0: him. It wasn't.
1: Him. I mean, there were missed tackles.
0: Yep.
1: And missed opportunities, and the Knights probably took that on and made the best of it. So that was the thing that made the scores different. It could have turned the actual score line, but there were mistakes made by a lot of the different players.
0: I think the line breaks. The line breaks told the story. They 10-3, and the tackle breaks 42-35. It comes down to that sort of thing. But then a couple of stupid brain explosions. And all of a sudden, but when you're conceding penalties, 6-3, so double the penalty count you're conceding, you got three blokes placed on report.
1: Yeah,
0: it's not smart, and that's their season gone now.
1: Yeah, that's right. Look, getting back to the Knights, I guess the big difference that I've noticed with them now is that they're winning these close games, whereas before that they weren't, and they probably went in with that attitude, thinking, well, we're only, six behind, but, we probably can't win this game. But they seem to be able to play for the full 80 minutes, and in a lot of cases this season they've got the result.
0: Absolutely, yep.
1: Belief. And look, I think, too, Peter Parra's taking over as football manager has made a big difference to that.
0: There's always so much support around them. It's a one team town, always has been, and they turn out rain, hail, or shine for them. And this year they've got something to cheer them on with. They're playing some good footy, and
1: they are. And I don't think it's any coincidence that Pong is back and has played a number of games and made a big difference to them and stepped up. When they're losing Dylan Lucas and
0: Dylan Brown.
1: Dylan Brown. So, I just think that you can see how he's playing the game and getting very animated, when they're doing something and, cheering the other boys up.
0: No, that's good. All right, move to the final game of that round, and that was at our Cogger Jubilee. This was the Dragons. It was the local derby there, the Dragons taking on the Sharks. And, mate, the Dragons, 24-16. But I tell you what, I can't believe how flat Cronulla were.
1: Yeah, and you would think this time of season that they would be, wanting to perform well and sharpen the tools a little bit for the big games ahead. But
0: do you think they just took them too lightly and they looked at them and said, "Well, you guys at the bottom of the table, and we're sitting in fourth, and I looked at it. I thought, you're joking. And it was just...
1: Well, that's right. Yeah, and for Neil Blake's sin bidding in 67th minute, I mean, that was a nail in the coffin. That just, put them to bed and left the Cronulla supporters and coaching staff shaking their head.
0: Yeah, well, from a ladder point of view, it didn't hurt them. They were fourth coming out, thanks to a couple of other wins. But... from the Dragons' point of view, it's like they won the grand final.
1: Oh, well, I mean, they'd come close a number of other times during the season in winning against top sides, but they couldn't just get the job done. I think they've had three wins in it now, I'm not sure.
0: Yeah, I think three or something like that, yeah.
1: Yeah, so they've come close a number of times, and since Dean Young's taken over, I think that's reflected their performance on the park.
0: How do you rate him as a coach?
1: Well, I think he's getting some good results with the team that he's got and turned it around for them because he's got similar cattle that Flanagan had. So, look, I think he's got to have something going for him to get the results he's been getting.
0: Yeah, well, they've got some good players coming in 2027, right. And they're getting rid of their old brigade there and getting some good young blood. They've got some good young forwards. I mean, 2027's looking good for them.
1: It is, on paper.
0: Yeah. On paper, it's looking...
1: How they gel as a side. I think that's the key to how good a coach can be, to get the best out of the players and to get them into a team rather than just individuals. Certainly the individuals are there, with Drinkwater and others that are coming over to the club, but they've got to get them into a team.
0: Yep, got to mould them into a side. Absolutely.
1: Yep, exactly right, yep.
0: And there's a freaky one with the Tigers just getting over the top of the bye.
1: They did. Yeah, I tipped that. got a result.
0: All right. Let's move on to this round. And it's kicked off, mate. What a classic game of football this was last night at CommBank Stadium. Panthers hosting the Roosters there, and in the end, the Chookies by far a better side there, 12 points to 6. I mean, I've never seen the Panthers blow so many opportunities, but it was off the back of how good the defence was from the Roosters. They were
1: hard. And,
0: they were something else.
1: Yeah. And look, the completion rate wasn't all that bad from both sides, given the ferocity of the game. But by gee, the Roosters impressed.
0: It was quick.
1: Didn't stop. And look, for all of that, the Panthers were still in the game. With, 5 minutes, 10 minutes to go. And they hung in there as well.
0: They don't go away,
1: exactly right.
0: It was, as we mentioned way back at the beginning of the program, about how Isaiah Yeo's a linchpin. You could see that they were missing him last night. And Marky Mark was a thorn in their side last night.
1: Smith, I thought he played well for the Panthers. He was trying to take that role, I think, of Isaiah Yeo.
0: Yep.
1: Isaiah Yeo does it so well, and he's been doing it for so long. It's very difficult for someone else to come in and replicate that.
0: What about the disallowed disruptor try?
1: Yeah, so what's the... Can you clue me in on...
0: No, I can't. I wish you wish I could. I mean, to me, that was a try for all money.
1: Yeah, it was because of how Marky Mark went.
0: One hand, wasn't it? Instead of, you've got to have two hands. No, they haven't had a disruptor penalty since round three, I think it was. Two or three.
1: That's right.
0: And then all of a sudden, we're 24 rounds in, And, oh, guess what? No. Nah. You know, and, where points are so hard to come by. And but what was impressive was, geez, I tell you what, he's the oldest bloke on the paddock, and he was making them, he was carving them. Dally Cherry Evans.
1: Oh, didn't he play well?
0: Hey, I'll tell you what.
1: He had them up. And the key, I thought the key to him, like he's an alternative for, you know, for the halfback to kick.
0: Yes.
1: You know, he's got, there's an alternative walker to kick the ball. So it could go either side of the ruck, or if one gets in trouble, the other can kick. But the thing with Cherry Evans last night, he knew when to run.
0: Yep.
1: And that was...
0: He picked his runs.
1: When he scored his tries. And I thought that was a big difference to them. He brings huge experience and just reminds me of when Cooper Cronk came for Melbourne.
0: Yeah.
1: At the end of his career to win a premiership with the Roosters.
0: With a broken shoulder.
1: Yeah. Broken shoulder, yeah. Yeah, playing with one arm and he still...
0: One arm and he still managed to win it. Yeah.
1: Yeah, indeed.
0: That was a hell of a game last night.
1: It was. And we're talking about the kicking. I mean, the kicking meter's nearly 800 for the Roosters and about 630 for the Panthers. And I think that because they had two guys who can really get in there and, you know, have a great kicking game.
0: Yep. I know. It was a sensational game of football last night. I was on the Panthers, by the way. You're on the Chooks, I think, from memory.
1: Yeah, were. So, yeah, only because of Isaiah Yeo, I think.
0: Yeah. I just thought they'd lift a little bit more from the previous week, and that sort of thing. But and of course the history was against the Chooks, so they finally got that monkey off their back. But geez, they play good, and I mean I keep looking at Mark Nakano on a Wazzy, and I keep looking at him thinking this guy deserves a grand final.
1: Yeah.
0: You know, I'd like to see, you know, he's played in winning Origin side. You know, he's got him to a point whereby he's just that bloody good. I want to see him go on and I'd love to see him go on and take a premiership just for him.
1: Mm.
0: And then he's going over to Union. But what do I hear there the other day? He's not playing in the World Cup.
1: Yeah, I'm not sure.
0: Maybe his
1: rugby league career finishes when the season finishes. I'm not sure how that works.
0: Well, I mean, that's as far as I know. He was off to play rugby for the Waratahs, I think.
1: Yeah, okay.
0: Anyway.
1: One player I am pleased for with the Roosters is Billy Smith. He's had a lot of injuries.
0: One of our favourites.
1: He's had over 180 run metres for this game, so... I was pleased with him, and Reece Robson's been a great buy for them.
0: Yep.
1: Topping the tackle count.
0: And, I was Brian Tuttle put in big last night, as did Dylan Edwards at the back. Hey, he never stopped trying.
1: Yeah, but then he gave that penalty away when he had that, bit of a brain explosion as well. So, he was coming back after a few weeks out, and he did very well to play as well as he did, Yeah.
0: Bit rusty around the edges. All right.
1: A little bit, but not too bad. Yeah. Lindsay Smith, I thought, was probably one of their better players.
0: Mm.
1: Yeah.
0: All right. Let's see if we got some winners for tonight then, shall we, and then beyond. Mm. 6 o'clock tonight at this game will come to you from Four Pines Park at their beautiful downtown Brookvale. Manly taking on the Dolphins. $3.54 for Manly, $1.30 for the Finns, I don't think, what's his name's out? For Manly, Big Tom, he's not playing.
1: They've got Blake Wilson out as well.
0: Yeah.
1: Paseka's out.
0: Yeah, I think...
1: Yeah.
0: I think this is one that the Finns will run away with, to tell you the truth.
1: Well, look, I guess you've got to give Manly some, or Siegel, some hope at home, but, 10th against 5th, I think the Dolphins will win this game, and
0: There's a lot in it for Manly. There's a lot of incentive there to get themselves back into the 8, but... Yeah, I just don't think they've got the firepower to match this mob.
1: That's right. I mean, Olakau'atu is a great player out wide in playing wide second row. if he can turn it on, that might give them some problems. But there's a lot of tries in the Dolphins.
0: Oh, yeah. They got points all over, and they need to start well and keep going with it. Yeah, so it'll be an interesting one. So Dolphins for you, Dolphins for me.
1: Yeah, yep.
0: Move across to the other game. This is the one I'm looking forward to seeing tonight from Accor Stadium in Sydney. Bulldogs taking on the Rabbitohs there. $1.57 for the Dogs, $2.41 for the Rabbits. Where's the ins and outs? Sean O'Sullivan's in.
1: He's in. Yep.
0: Yeah, Tupanua's out. But for the Bunnies, Campbell Graham, Cossie. He's a big unit, that Cossie.
1: Oh, he's a big boy.
0: Ewan Aiken, Glover, and Mamamousalis, Peter.
1: Yeah.
0: Ashton Ward out. Jamie Humphrey's out. So they're missing a few, and Thomas Fletcher as well. I like the Dogs in this.
1: Yeah, I think so. I agree. I think if they can take the form in that they had against the Roosters last week,
0: they're
1: starting to show some form. And like you say, with Stephen Crichton, 5'8", and
0: they're hungry too.
1: Galvin up to run the show. I think that's a really good move. The Rabbits,
0: They can't keep playing 40 minutes of football and expect to win.
1: No, that's exactly right. And, Bennett will be all over that for sure.
0: Well, you'd want to hope so.
1: Matt Duffy's come into the South side. I didn't even know he was with the club, but he's played the last, several games, and he's gone quite well. And they've got Joy Gray coming off the bench.
0: Yeah, love Joy Gray.
1: Quite dynamic at times,
0: yeah.
1: But then you look at the bench for the Bulldogs.
0: Yeah.
1: Kurt Mann and Josh Curran, too. I mean, they're really...
0: They're not slackers.
1: ...off the bench, and they make a difference with their impact.
0: Absolutely. All right. Move across to Saturday now. 3 o'clock game sees. This is from Ocean Protect Stadium in Sylvania, technically. Cronulla Sutherland Sharks taking on the Canberra Raiders. $1.31 for the Sharkies. $3.50 for the Raiders. No Corey Horse.
1: But I just wonder if the Raiders got a point to prove here. And Cronulla have as well, because they want to bounce back from being defeated by the Wooden.
0: Exactly. Kalairo's back in, Samuel Stone Street, and Talakai are in for the Sharks. Aiden Fanua Blake or Jesse Ramian.
1: He's out for the season, Jesse Ramian.
0: Yeah. Corey Black, Sebastian Chris, and Patike Case, Horsburgh, and Simi Sagassi. He's the one that's he's a danger. That Simi, he's not playing. I like the Sharkies in this one.
1: Yeah, look, at home, I'd like to think that they bounce back and provide some finals credentials.
0: I
1: think they'll win that. Yeah.
0: All right, 5:30 game is at Combank Stadium. This is between the Parramatta Eels and the North Queensland Cowboys. $2.46 for Para, $1.55 for the Cows. Pretty much straight.
1: Yeah, they've been going right away from home, the Cowboys.
0: Yeah.
1: They had their big loss at home.
0: Reed Marnie back in for the for them.
1: Marnie's back in as well, so... I think the Cowboys...
0: Cows for mine. Yeah, there as well. The 7:35 game sees the Broncos taking on the Warriors. $2 is up at Suncorp. $2.87 for the Bronx. $1.42 for the Wars.
1: I think the Warriors, based on the form from last week, hopefully they didn't play their finals last week, because it was a big game for them in front of their home crowd. Would have taken a lot out of them emotionally, because they were up for most of that game. They're hard to get sometimes, the Warriors, away. I think they could beat the Broncos.
0: Yeah, I think they will too. Move across to Sunday, 2 o'clock game sees the Knights at home at McDonald Jones, just down the road from your place. Against the Titans, $1.24 for the Knights, $4.10 for the Titans.
1: Yeah, I think the Knights at home.
0: Yeah, Knights at home there.
1: Should win that one.
0: Okay, the 4 o'clock game. This is sees the West Tigers taking on the St George Illawarra Dragons. It's at Combank Stadium. $1.93 for Tigers. $1.91 for the Dragons.
1: Dragons winning last week. It depends how well the Tigers come off the bye, but it may freshen them up a little. 14th against 17th. At Combank, the Tigers.
0: Yeah, Tigers just, I think. But it wouldn't surprise me, mate, if they get rolled. You know,
1: that's a coin toss game.
0: Well, as I said last week, I don't think they'll win another game, but I mean, I've got to give them show them some support. And the Storm have the bye. So there we go.
1: There you go. Yeah,
0: all right. Good. Well, mate, I can't thank you enough for sitting in and you.
1: Yeah, very welcome.
0: You know, great job there, all the way from beautiful down there on
1: Lake Macquarie.
0: Lake Macquarie. That's right. What's the weather like down there? Nice at the moment.
1: Oh, beautiful days. Yeah, absolutely.
0: So it's red wine weather, is it?
1: Probably a Shiraz
0: tonight. A Shiraz. I can feel a Shiraz coming on.
1: Yeah, very nice.
0: Excellent. Well, mate, I thank you again for being with us and filling in.
1: Hopefully you get a few troops on board next week there.
0: Well, yes.
1: The unicorns.
0: Oh, that's right, the Unicorns. They're out of Cobar, so is Youth League as well tomorrow. They're going out there, and the juniors are playing out there as well.
1: Yeah, well, it was a good win last week against...
0: mate, that was a sensational game. So, you'd have loved that game being there. Noel and I sat there and we thought, mate, they're going to blow them off the park like they did the week before. And they forgot to tell the Unicorns that, mate. They had two on the bench. That's all their rotation was. Anyway, got to go.
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4: Hello, I'm Lewis Donaldson. The Prime Minister has talked with US President Donald Trump to press for an exemption from the administration's latest round of tariffs. Mr. Albanese described the call with Mr. Trump as a lengthy and substantial conversation, saying the US President has agreed to give consideration.
5: The ask that I made of the President is that he consider full exemption, and the President agreed that he would give consideration to my request.
4: Former CFMEU boss John Setka has been charged for alleged threats to union administrators. It comes after Victorian Police launched an investigation into allegedly threatening and harassing emails sent to union administrators. In a statement, police say the 61-year-old has been charged, including with using a telecom communications device to menace. Setka has previously been charged in November last year and then again in February over similar alleged offences. The Foreign Minister has criticised One Nation in a speech today, warning a monoculture Australia would risk national security. In a speech at the Lowy Institute, Penny Wong argued that ignoring a multicultural society would cause Australia irreparable damage. She says going down that path would damage hard-fought diplomatic gains.
6: The call for a monoculture is a call for Australia to curtail our choices and to cut off our connections. To look inwards, to have no friends to work with, no partners to trade with, and no opportunities to grow from. At a time where external and internal forces are seeking to divide us, turning Australians against each other makes us more vulnerable.
4: The search for a missing 18-year-old woman in New South Wales' Southern Highlands has entered its second day. Lily Hooper was last seen leaving a home in Oakdale at about 8 a.m. Wednesday morning to go hiking. Her family has been unable to locate or contact her since. Her car found near the Bonham Peak walking trail in the Natai National Park. Emergency services continue to conduct air and land searches. Overseas arrivals and departures have been tallied for 2025-26. Alyssa Delves has the details.
7: The Australian Bureau of Statistics says travel is on the rise but hasn't reached its pre-COVID-19 peak. Short-term visitor arrivals to Australia rose by 8% over the last financial year to 9.1 million. And while they've increased for the fifth year in a row, they're still lower than the peak, which was 9.3 million in 2018-19. The ABS also found about 45% of people who came to Australia did so for a holiday, followed by 32% coming to see friends and family and 6% for educational purposes. New Zealanders took 1.4 million trips here, more than any other country.
4: Billy Slater will step down as head coach of the Maroons after 4 years in the role. Queensland Rugby League made the announcement, saying Slater will not return for the 2027 State of Origin series. Slater began coaching the Queensland side in 2022. He says the decision was not made lightly, but that it was the right time to step away. In tennis, Australian Rinki Hijikata has defeated Gail Monfils 2-6, 7-6, 6-3 as first-round action gets underway at the Cincinnati Open. It was the first ATP win on hard courts for the 25-year-old Hijikata in North Carolina. He will face Italian Luciano Dardari in the second round. Meanwhile, fellow Australian Alexander Vukic lost in the second round of qualifying, and in the women's contest, both Kim Birrell and Daria Kazatkina were defeated. Fremantle has the chance to wrap up the AFL Minor Premiership when it takes on Hawthorn tonight. The fifth-placed Hawks are looking to secure a spot in the finals and is coming off a big loss to the Western Bulldogs last week.
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0: Hello, hello, and welcome to The Wire, your national and independent coverage of current affairs right across Australia on community and Indigenous radio. I'm Eduardo Jordan, coming to you from Radio 4EB in Mianjin, Brisbane. And today, on the show...
1: Make sure that you keep moving. Make sure that you keep walking. You know, get up, set an alarm every hour, get up. Use your legs to get up and walk around the house. Go and make a cup of tea. Go and clean the window. But keep active.
0: A new organisation wants all Australians to become strong to avoid frailty. We have all the details. Also, a new report shows how telco services can be improved to support Australians in regional areas. And later today...
2: Australia is actually a pretty heavy adopter of AI. Like, I think we are fourth in Anthropic's global index of countries that use AI. So we're big users of it. We do embrace the stuff. But there is, and I would almost define it as somewhat of a healthy skepticism.
0: AI is becoming ingrained in our lives. But how can young Australians take advantage of it ethically? We'll have this and more for you over the next half hour. Thanks for being with us today. We're on air across Australia thanks to the Community Radio Network and the support from the Community Broadcasting Foundation. First up today. Yesterday, Attorney General Michelle Rowland granted parole to whistleblower David McBride, releasing him from jail. Mr. McBride will continue serving his sentence in the community under supervision and conditions. Social justice organizations are pleased to see Mr. McBride out of jail, but it's not a win yet. General Manager from the Information Rights Project, Nevena Spirovska, has been in touch with Mr. McBride and says he is relieved.
3: It was such a monumental day, and the first feeling was that of relief. Relief for David, for his family, and all those passionate Australians who have supported him for years. I'm very thankful, as are many others, that David is finally free to breathe in fresh air once more. But also to see this small amount of justice. David stuck by his truth from the first time he was taken to court over 8 years ago. He stood by his truth when he's been in prison for over 2 years and 3 months, and he'll continue to stand by that. And I think that takes a lot of determination, a lot of character, and for that I'm very thankful.
0: And have you been in touch with David? How's he doing after his announcement of getting a parole granted?
3: He's relieved. He circulated a personal statement to our organisation, the Information Rights Project, to distribute to the press. And we've been in contact with him, his team and his supporters throughout. As he said yesterday, it's a beautiful day to be free. And so he's now finally back with his family. He did mention publicly that he's been treated for early stage lung cancer and faces surgery. So it's going to be a bit of a road ahead for him, but given just how strong of a man he is, we'll be there with him all the way.
0: Now, David McBride has been granted parole, but will continue to serve his sentence in the community. Do you think this is a win for whistleblowers, you think?
3: It's a really interesting question because it's a win for David and all the people who campaigned for him. We've had thousands upon thousands of people take actions. People who've written to the Attorney General, people who've made prayers for David and prayer circles. So it's a win for David, but it's not necessarily a win for whistleblowers. The next whistleblower faces exactly the same laws that David faced. There still isn't a whistleblower protection authority. Every state and jurisdiction in Australia has different whistleblower laws. It's difficult to understand what your rights are from Victoria to Queensland and how they might be different. It's difficult to know what, if any, support that you might get. We would love to see people like David not be prosecuted for simply telling the truth.
0: Director at the Whistleblower Justice Fund, Tosca Lloyd, says the government needs to implement better policies to protect whistleblowers.
4: Partially, it is a relief, but it's certainly not a win in any meaningful policy sense. He still carries a conviction, and the laws that put him in prison have not changed. And what that means is the next whistleblower to come along faces exactly the same risks. A real win would be comprehensive reform at a national level of the Public Interest Disclosure Act, of our corporate whistleblower laws, and also the government really needs to get on with fixing our secrecy laws, which were a really, really big part of Ben McBride's conviction. For us, in particular, a whistleblower protection authority is a policy idea that's been put forward and has been around for almost 20 years now in Australian politics. It's not a radical idea and it needs to happen. And this kind of centralised body would mean that whistleblowers coming forward, whoever they are, would be better supported. And we really need to make sure that future whistleblowers have much, much more support, both from the government and so they can avoid conviction. I will also mention that the government has acknowledged for years that these laws are broken, but acknowledging is not fixing. So a real win for whistleblowers is going to look like fixing those laws.
0: Now, this announcement is bringing again the conversation around protection of whistleblowers. What would you like the federal government to do to protect this sector?
4: So the government needs to get on with fixing Australia's whistleblowing and secrecy laws and establishing an independent whistleblower protection authority. The thing about whistleblower protections is there's actually no mystery about it. Everybody knows what needs to be done to better protect whistleblowers, whether they are coming from our military, whether they are coming from the public sector, or whether they're coming from the private sector. We know recently a KPMG whistleblower who is currently in the news, a multi-partisan committee that reviewed KPMG has called on the government to establish a whistleblower protection authority, a central body that really would be there to support whistleblowers. What we found through our polling is that it doesn't matter what people vote, whether they vote Labor, Liberal, One Nation or Greens, everybody agrees that whistleblowers should be better protected in Australia.
0: That was Director at the Whistleblower Justice Fund, Tosca Lloyd, ending the story.
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0: This week, an organization launched its National Strength Day to raise awareness about frailty and how strength can help Australians be independent for longer. From the $207.5 billion spent on healthcare each year, only a small proportion prevents conditions like frailty. This affects particularly Australians over 65 years of age and multicultural communities, estimated to cost around $10 billion to the healthcare sector. I started asking Chair and Founder of Strong Australia, Dr. Coralie Wales, the aim of the National Strength Day.
6: National Strength Day is an opportunity for people to wake up once a year, if they haven't done it already, and say, how strong am I and what sort of a future do I want? It doesn't matter how old you are. If you lose your muscle strength without even noticing, that it could be that you're heading towards becoming very weak in your older age. And when you become weak in your older age, you may become frail. You very well may become frail. And if you become frail, I'm afraid the ending is not that good. You know, what can I do? But we can talk about that later if you like.
0: So, Coralie, so why is muscle strength so critical, particularly for older Australians?
6: Okay, I want you to imagine this, Eduardo. I'm in my own home still, and this is my mother's story, and I'm desperate to stay in my own home because I have a sense of dignity and I want my independence. And I find that increasingly I can't lift the pot to make a cup of tea. I find that I can't do the art that makes me feel so good about who I am because I can't actually set up the easel or clean up after I've done a session of painting. I find that I can no longer look after my plants that are on my little veranda because it's just too hard, even just to get out onto the little veranda. It's too hard for me to move my legs because they feel weak. And then I find that I can't actually get in and out of my bed because I'm just too weak. And I'm thinking, well, maybe it's just because I'm old. Maybe I've got to accept this. And, of course, all of that can be avoided if we maintain our muscle strength because it's our muscles that allow us to lift things, push things, lift ourselves out of a chair, get ourselves into bed, get ourselves out of bed. You know, and it's so subtle and we take it for granted.
0: You mentioned, you know, I mean, from your mother's experience that they needed to take an ambulance, take it to hospital. So that's costing quite a lot of money. I think on the website sets at around $10 billion every year for people over 65. Could you please expand a little bit on these statistics?
1: Well, look, I have to be very clear that my position on the board of Strong Australia is I'm not the expert on statistics or epidemiology. I can tell you that a group of, I think it was 30,000 Australians who were frail, that the economic cost of that was calculated to be $130 million more than a group that was matched to that frail group that were not frail. So I did some back-of-the-envelope calculations on the number of people over 65 in Australia, the number who are considered to be frail, and then I calculated a cost. And it came out to be $10 billion is what I calculated, based on all of the evidence I could find, that it was costing Australia every year to address the healthcare needs of people who are frail over 65. Now, that includes hospital costs. It doesn't include things like out-of-pocket costs once you get into nursing home. It's an underestimate.
0: Now, what can people do to become stronger and avoid being frail?
1: I guess the first thing I would share is that I was somebody who had to have some joints replaced when I was a bit younger, and I decided that I was going to get some expert help to keep me as good as I could be. So I went to my GP, and I already had a specialist involved because I had had surgery, and I went to the rehab, and then I said, okay, it's not just about 6 weeks of rehab after I've had my operation. I've now got to really work on being strong. So I found a place 10 years ago where it was supervised by physiotherapy, but it was also, but every time I go, I can be seen by an expert exercise scientist or an exercise physiologist who can make sure that I am safe. Find a team for yourself. Talk to your GP. Tell them that you are worried that you might lose your strength or that you have started to lose your strength. But then when you're at home, make sure that you keep moving. Make sure that you keep walking. You know, get up, set an alarm every hour, get up. Use your legs to get up and walk around the house. Go and make a cup of tea. Go and hang the washing out.
0: So finally, what is Strong Australia advocating to make strength a national health priority?
1: Well, we're talking to anybody, especially community members who want to share their story. If we want change as community members, if we would rather stay strong rather than get frail, then we need to be united. But we don't need to, we do need to be united. So we share our stories and we inspire each other. And you can go to the National Strength Day website. You can share your story there just by clicking a button. But we also need to reach to the research leaders who are doing amazing work in this field and hold hands with those amazing researchers. And we also need to hold hands with the clinicians who are saying, we can see this in front of our eyes. We want this to change. We want the population to be stronger. And then we go with a united voice and we say to the government, why don't we reverse this? Why don't we make it a preventative strategy, a priority that we want all Australians to be strong?
0: That was Chair and Founder of Strong Australia, Dr. Coralie Wales. 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I'm Eduardo Jordan in Brisbane. A big hello to our friends in Alice Springs on ACCC, to our listeners in Noosa on Noosa FM, and to the other side of the country, to Radio Gulari in Broome, Western Australia. This week, the Telecommunications Industry Ombudsman released a report on the experiences of telco consumers in regional and remote Australia. The report made 12 recommendations on how to improve telco services to benefit Australians in regional and remote areas after reviewing more than 26,000 complaints. Some recommendations include implementing domestic roaming and introducing individual remedies for delays. I started asking Associate Professor at the School of Engineering at RMIT University, Mark Gregory, to explain more about the report.
7: The Telecommunications Industry Ombudsman has released a report into telecommunication complaints received over the past two financial years from consumers in regional, rural and remote Australia. And the report found that there was consistent problems, what they call systemic problems, and the complaints that were looked at. There was over 26,000 complaints. About 2,000 were looked at in more depth. And what they've come up with in the report are four key issues and 12 recommendations for government as to how to deal with the key issues.
0: So what are some of the reasons regional and remote areas across Australia are left behind in terms of telco services, you think?
7: I think some of them are related to distance and requirements that make dealing with the telcos difficult, like authentication requirements to get a new service. It means that with some of the telcos, you really have to visit a store. And for some people, that can be a 4 or 6 or an 8 hour drive to get to a store to do the authentication requirements. Distance has an impact on the time it takes for faults to be fixed and for services to be restored. So distance is one of the biggest issues, access to services, competition. So all of the types of things that we take for granted in urban areas, it becomes a problem in the regional areas.
0: So as you mentioned, the Ombudsman made 12 recommendations to close this gap, being one of them the introduction of individual remedies. Could you expand a little bit on this and how will this benefit these communities?
7: So what they're really trying to say is that there needs to be an approach where the consumers are identified in terms of where they're located and what services they need and how they can use them. And for those consumers to be able to see what services are available to them, like an education type scenario, but also for them to have tailored solutions made available to them so that they are given the full knowledge of what is available to them where they live and work, and then how they can access it, and of course what the costs are going to be. So they're really trying to highlight that there needs to be an improved communication with the people living in regional, rural or remote Australia.
0: Now, in a short-term solution, what do telco companies need to do to reduce this gap with regional and remote areas?
7: Well, the first thing that the telcos could do is to voluntarily implement domestic roaming. And then the second thing that they could do is look carefully at the way that they interact with consumers and try and remove some of those distance-related hurdles in terms of accessing the services, dealing with faults or outages, and also education in terms of making the consumers fully aware of what's available to them. Then there are a lot of other issues in regards to prepaid services, compensation for outages, you know, ensuring that reliability is given a higher priority so that access to safety services like 000 and other emergency services are available at any time, and trying to ensure that there are standards for these services so that we have an understanding of what quality and performance should look like for people in regional, rural or remote Australia. So development of standards regarding aspects of the telecommunications networks that we haven't had before.
0: So you mentioned earlier about domestic roaming. How would it work if this is implemented?
7: Well, domestic roaming is really just the same as international roaming. And that's really where your device, your phone or your tablet or your laptop will connect to the best available service via any infrastructure. So you don't know which infrastructure your phone connects to, but if you're on a Telstra phone service, then your device might connect through a Vodafone tower or an Optus tower or a Telstra tower. I mean, it will choose the one that is best to give it the best service.
0: That was Associate Professor at RMIT University, Mark Gregory.
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0: On the 15th of August, National Science Week kicks off across the country, showcasing what science and technology is changing our lives. One of them is AI and its applications across businesses and daily activities. While some are concerned about using AI, Executive Director at the Australian National AI Centre, Lee Hickin, says the benefits are more when the technology is used effectively. I started asking Mr. Hickin his duties at the Australian National AI Centre.
2: So look, the National AI Centre is the government's sort of primary vehicle to help small businesses, and largely, but mostly all Australians, get their way towards AI. It makes AI approachable. So we launched a platform called ai.gov.au, which is this place where Australians can go to and learn about what AI is, how to use it effectively, how to use it safely, what things they can do with it, and how to bring their teams and their people on that journey to using AI. So it's really there just to make sure that all Australians can find a way to make AI work for them.
0: And what motivated you to be interested in AI?
2: You know, I sort of fell into it, actually, to be honest with you. I mean, in about 2015, I found myself at Microsoft as a product manager for what was then the AI products that Microsoft had. It's very early days, you know, long before the sort of the ChatGPTs that we're now very familiar with. And I think I've just always had a deep interest in science and technology, hence why we're talking about National Science Week this week. But, you know, anything, I think for me, I don't know what your experience was, Eduardo, but, you know, that first time I got to use ChatGPT-4 when it had a voice, and I could talk to it, and I could ask it questions. I would sit at my desk and have these conversations. And you kind of have this moment of, wow, this is not like technology I've ever. This is the science fiction moment. And that for me was something that really enlivened my spirit to it.
0: Now, with AI becoming trending and popular with ChatGPT, Gemini, etc., is AI being embraced or feared, and why?
2: Look, it's probably a little bit of both. I mean, actually, the data will tell you that both our data through our adoption tracker that we run, as well as, you know, information from the big AI companies, Australia is actually a pretty heavy adopter of AI. Like, I think we are fourth in Anthropic's global index of countries that use AI. So we're big users of it. We do embrace this stuff. But there is, and I would almost define it as a somewhat of a healthy skepticism or a healthy nervousness of what it might do, because there's still so much to learn about it. So we sit somewhere in between, although it has in the past been shown that Australia is perhaps more hesitant than other countries, which is why things like National Science Week is really a week about getting more Australians to kind of be interested in science, and by virtue of science, AI, and explore.
0: So, Lee, there's a lot of concerns as well, or some concerns that AI is consuming a lot of resources, you know, all these big data centers being built and, you know, to be fully operational. What's the reality of it?
2: Well, I think, you know, there's absolutely no question to the reality that data centers use resources. We know that. They require land. They require water in some cases. Although there is innovation going on to improve the way that water usage takes place. And they require power. And there's no question about that. That's the same of any data center. You know, we've had cloud data centers and other things for many, many years. But I will say, and it's not my area of expertise, so I'm certainly not going to be able to get into detail of it, but that is one of the areas where two things are happening. One, there's a lot of innovation in the data center industry to figure out how to address those challenges and balance the need for more power, for example, with the creation of regenerative or renewable power. And the other piece that's happening that you'd be familiar with is the government has established its work on the AI standard, and that AI standard is all about making sure that no data centers get built unless we really take on board and work, you know, in cohesion with the challenges of and power, water, and everything else. So I think we're addressing the problem as much as you can address the problem that is a moving target.
0: Now, what advice would you give to young Australians who are thinking in being part of science and technology?
2: Well, of course, the most obvious thing is do it. Like, get involved. Just there is nothing to be lost. We talk about no regrets decisions. You will never regret learning something new about science. Whether or not you use it, whether it's your thing, whether you get something out of it, that's a different question. But you will never regret learning. I always say to people, stay curious. Always, you keep in mind that the people we think about as those pioneers of science, you know, I'm talking about, you know, the big names we think of, the Einsteins of the world. The one thing they had in common is they never stopped trying to learn more. And so one of the key initiatives of National Science Week next week is to encourage people to just get involved, learn something new, and where you go with that, who knows, but the more you learn, the better your chances are.
0: And now, where can people go and find more information about AI and National Science Week overall?
2: So there's two resources I would recommend everybody. First is if you want a chance.
0: And now, where can people go and find more information about AI and National Science Week overall?
2: So there's two resources I would recommend

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And for more information about National Science Week, check out our website at thewire.org.au. And that's the end of the show today. 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The Wire is a co-production between community radio stations 2SER, Radio Adelaide, Sin Media, 4ZZZ, and Radio 4EB in Brisbane, with the great support of the Community Broadcasting Foundation and the Community Radio Network. 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The Wire acknowledges the traditional custodians of the Turrbal and Jagera countries where this program has been produced, and we pay our respects to Aboriginal elders past, present and emerging. Today The Wire came to you from Radio 4EB in Mianjin, Brisbane. I'm Eduardo Jordan. Thanks so much for your company, and we'll see you next time on The Wire.

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1: Hi, this is John English, and if you can actually hear me, you're listening to Community Radio 2WCR in Coonabarabran. And I said that in one hit. That's clever, eh?
0: I gave you six ribbons to tie back your hair.
2: I was listening to the radio the other day, and I heard that around 250,000 people in Australia have dementia. 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But what exactly is dementia, and how does it affect people?
3: Dementia is a word used to describe the symptoms of up to 70 illnesses that cause the brain to stop working properly. 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
1: Hello, I'm Lewis Donaldson. The Australian Transport Safety Bureau is investigating three near misses which occurred at Sydney Airport in recent weeks. Air Services Australia, which is responsible for managing air traffic, has blamed recent delays on a staff shortage. Chief Executive Rob Sharp says Sunday's incident where a Jetstar flight had to brake to avoid a Qantas Airways plane is among the incidents being looked into.
2: The aircraft remained at the beginning of the threshold for the runway. And the commentary that's been around on mandatory reporting in this instance, I just wanted to flag we do take our reporting requirements very seriously. We work closely with our regulators and very openly. In this particular case, however, we don't think the threshold for reporting was actually met.
1: The WA Premier says he will not accept changes to the state's GST deal following a Productivity Commission review which criticised the Morrison-era agreement. The report found it is a costly mistake that needs to be reversed and a deal that is unfair to other states. Mr Cook says the only change he'll accept is no change.
3: It's a sign that these East Coast clowns simply do not understand Western Australia. They have no Western Australian representative and no idea. The changes they have proposed will rip up to $6 billion out of the Western Australian economy.
1: A piece of country in Queensland, twice the size of Singapore, has been formally recognised as native title land in a win for traditional owners. Alyssa Delves has more.
4: The federal court has confirmed native title rights over the 170,000-hectare patch of land in Cape York. In a decision, Western Yalanji elders say guarantees their children and grandkids will always have a place on country. The ruling was handed down today in Cairns following a decades-long legal campaign to secure recognition of traditional ownership across the peninsula after generations of dispossession. It marks the 34th determination made under the Cape York United No. 1 claim, considered one of the largest undertaken in Australia.
1: In a trend that experts predict will help lower electricity prices, more than 500,000 Australian households have installed a battery to tap into their own energy. But experts are calling for more action to address households that are missing out on current energy subsidies, including apartment dwellers and renters. The government has revealed today that more than 507,000 households installed a battery under the national scheme launched in July last year. The Cheaper Home Batteries program discounted the price of small-scale battery systems connected to solar panels by 30% for Australian homes, businesses and community organisations. The UK's Nigel Farage has won the Clacton by-election, defeating comedian rival Count Binface. Farage won with more than 22,000 votes. Binface came in second with more than 9,000. In a speech to a room full of Reform UK supporters, which was delivered several hours before the count concluded, Mr Farage declared that there would be no question about the outcome.
5: We have beaten the candidate for the Uniparty. Yes, there were Liberal Democrats, Labour and Conservative canvassers out canvassing for Count Binface.
1: And in sport, at the Pan Pacific Championships, Australian Meg Harris has collected another gold medal, winning the women's 100 metre. It comes just weeks after winning six gold medals at the Commonwealth Games in Glasgow. And in NRL, the Manly Sea Eagles will be looking to keep their season alive when they take on the Dolphins. Manly is 10th on the ladder, 4 points outside the top eight. Later, the Canterbury Bankstown Bulldogs will take on the South Sydney Rabbitohs.
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1: A short time ago, in a galaxy closely near.
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3: Just read it!
1: Two men emerged out of the muck. 2007. 4-1-1.

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1: Almost one in three Australians has high blood pressure. You could be one of them. High blood pressure is a leading cause of cardiovascular disease in Australia, killing 50,000 people each year.
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5: 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My mum used to as well, but I think she's got it under control now.
1: Sound familiar? 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
1: Hello, I'm Lewis Donaldson. The WA Premier has slammed a review from the Productivity Commission which labels the federal government's GST deal with the state a costly mistake. The Commission's report criticised the Morrison-era agreement that has funnelled tens of billions of extra taxpayer dollars to WA. Mr Cook says the only change he'll accept is no change.
2: Today's Productivity Commission report, interim report, is not just 116 pages of dry facts and figures. It is an attack on every hard-working Western Australian. It is an attack on the deal which has been endorsed by Western Australians at every election this decade.
1: Jacinta Allen has ended her near three decades career in politics, announcing she will not recontest her seat at Victoria's November election. It comes just 2 weeks after she was ousted as Premier by Deputy Ben Carroll. Ms Allen has held her Bendigo East seat since 1999, after being the youngest female MP elected to the Victorian Parliament at just 25. Ms Allen says she believes she made a difference during her career.
3: I was the youngest woman to be elected to the Victorian Parliament, and I was proudly the first Labor member for the seat of Bendigo East. And I stated in my inaugural speech to the Victorian Parliament, I intend to make a difference. Today, as I announce that I will not be contesting the 2026 election, I can proudly say I did just that.
1: A second deadly H5 bird flu case has been confirmed in Tasmania today. It was discovered in a crested tern on King Island, with staff from the Department of Natural Resources and Environment collecting the bird last night to confirm the virus. It had been reported through the Emergency Animal Disease Hotline, along with two other crested terns from the same area. The results on those birds will be returned tomorrow. Gambling giant Bet365 has apologised to the Senate after children were dressed in its branded clothing during a fundraising event at a local racecourse. Footage of the event was broadcast on the racing.com website. Footage showed children wearing racing bibs and caps with the Bet365 logo while taking part in the race. In a response table to the parliamentary inquiry, Bet365 said it had not been aware of the issue and would never have allowed it to happen. Television star Johnny Young has died at age 79 after a brief battle with pancreatic cancer. The songwriter was a fixture in Australian homes with his show Young Talent Time, which showcased the talent of young Australians, including Danny Minogue. Here's a snippet of Mr. Young introducing a guest on his show during an Easter special in 1984.
4: Wow, what a wonderful opening to a wonderful show. Happy Easter, everybody! And would you join me in welcoming our very super special guest star, the wonderful Kamal, who's with us tonight for our
1: showers increasing for the East Coast with dry and warm conditions out west for the weekend's forecast. The Bureau of Meteorology's Sarah Scully has more.
5: We do have some tropical humidity that's being drawn inland, creating a cloud band with some scattered showers and storms. Otherwise, the east coast, those winds are turning more onshore, bringing some showers. And then as well, some very light showers are possible through southern areas, but mainly about the windward slopes and coasts. Out in the west, dry and mostly sunny conditions.
1: Billy Slater will step down as head coach of the Maroons after 4 years in the role. Queensland Rugby League made the announcement, saying Slater will not return for the 2027 State of Origin series. Slater began coaching the Queensland side in 2022. He says the decision was not made lightly, but that it was the right time to step away.
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0: 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It's Rodie Ann. 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
0: Oh, g'day, this is Connolly. 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Is that it? You got it right, Cole. See you later, guys. See how things are changing.
3: 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I know I should avoid some fats and that I need iron and stuff like that. But sometimes it's hard to know what having a balanced diet really means.
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1: Around Australia, a range of Indigenous men's and women's groups are playing an important role in promoting health and well-being at a local level. Harold Bowen is a mental health support worker at the health clinic in Hopevale, which is located on Cape York in far north Queensland. We asked Harold about some of the issues being addressed through their local men's group.
2: We talk about a lot of things, a lot of traditional stuff. Whatever views that they put across, we actually put up on the board and highlight them. For one thing, the language. We're slowly losing our traditional language. We want to bring that back. Traditional hunting, we bring that back as well. Sports, getting our younger people involved in sports. What we're trying to do is that if they come up with the idea, well, they're the ones that's going to have to push that idea, and we're more or less a big support vehicle to help them. If they run into problems, we'll try to sort it out and continue pushing. If we keep doing this, it'll create their own employment and it'll keep money coming. What we're trying to do is strengthen the individual, which in turn strengthens the family, and which in turn strengthens the community. And that's the basic we're going with at the moment, is to try and strengthen that individual with the male, and then we strengthen the women as well and give them a voice.
1: Remember, if you're going through a tough time, then you don't have to do it alone. 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
1: You guys get the ladder. Steve, can you get some rope out of the truck?
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0: 2WCRFM needs you. That's right. If you're gorgeous, if you're hip, if you're cool, or if you've just got a really cool voice that you want to put on radio, heck, come on out and have a go. We'll train you. We'll amaze you. 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Oh, it's such a dream job. Come on out and have a good time playing cool music or whatever you fancy. Talking, whatever. I don't know. But have a go. 68425262. Come on out. Have a go. 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
1: Award-winning poet and SANE Australia speaker Sandy Jeffs has lived with a severe form of schizophrenia for over 30 years. Since diagnosis in 1976, Sandy has experienced periods of depression, suicidal thoughts, and psychosis. She's recently written a book about her illness. It's called Flying with Paper Wings and tells of her continued fight for an identity, self-esteem, and a future. We asked Sandy why she had decided to write this very personal and highly insightful book.
2: The function of the book is to somehow connect with the reader in a really personal way so that they can understand my struggle, but maybe understand the struggle of other people they might know with a mental illness too. And so I want people to read it with a clear eye, but with a compassionate eye, and to see the dramas and troubles that I've had, and recognise that other people experience similar things and need a lot of care and love as a result of it.
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1: With statistics now showing that deaths from suicide are almost double road-related deaths for men and women in Australia between the ages of 15 and 44, Lifeline Australia is calling on the whole community to recognise the need to allocate more resources to suicide prevention. Their message is that suicide is a whole-of-community social and health issue, and everyone has a role to play in suicide prevention. We caught up with Lifeline CEO Dawn O'Neill to find out more.
2: I think when we consider what are the priorities around our efforts for preventing what we call preventable death, of which suicide is one of those, and of course heart disease, cancer, all of those things. On some level, there are things we can do to prevent heart disease and of course road accidents. We want to make sure that we prioritise where the largest impact is occurring in our community. And what we've seen from this data is that deaths from suicides are double what we are seeing on our roads for that age group under 44. And so we need to be doubling our efforts to prevent suicides in those areas.
1: Remember, no one has to face their problems alone. Lifeline provides 24-hour telephone counselling on one national number, 13 11 14, for the cost of a local call. Somewhere in Australia, there's a new call to Lifeline every minute, over 1,500 calls each day, and this service is available to anyone, anywhere in Australia, at any time of the day or night.
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way back in high school. She was queen of the prom. 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And all these years later,

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And now she's back home again. They're playing our song. 2-4-1 cocktail.

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She's due there on Monday. She'll be back on the set. Yet something tells me

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1: 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I think they're responsible enough not to get into any trouble.
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0: BBC News with Moira Alderson. There's uncertainty over the process of declaring Zambia's general election results after the electoral authorities halted the vote count. The opposition presidential candidate, Brian Mundabile, had earlier claimed victory. The incumbent president, Hakainde Hichilema, is seeking a second term in what's usually considered one of Africa's most stable democracies. The BBC's Dingindaba Jonah Buyoya has this report.
1: Zambia's Electoral Commission has suspended the counting and announcement of results from the country's August 13 general election, citing reports of violence against polling staff. Chairperson Mwangala Zalumis said attacks in some districts had in places led to the theft of marked ballot papers. The nationwide suspension will be reviewed within 24 hours. Opposition candidate Brian Mundabile claimed victory on the basis of his campaign's parallel voter tabulation and alleged irregularities at some centres. President Hakainde Hichilema has urged for calm while awaiting the official outcome. No presidential results had been declared yet.
0: At least eight people are now known to have been killed in flooding caused by record rainfall east of the Japanese capital, Tokyo. The authorities in Chiba Prefecture say the latest was a woman found trapped in a submerged car. Several areas are underwater with widespread damage to homes. Tens of thousands are without power. Narita Airport became inaccessible overnight, stranding 7,000 passengers. The Indonesian president, Prabowo Subianto, has hit out at official corruption and vowed more state intervention in the economy. He delivered his annual Independence Day speech at a time when international investors are warning of falling confidence in his leadership. He said there were too many unproductive state-owned enterprises claiming to make profits while they're making losses.
2: Pertumbuhan dan investasi bukan
3: tujuan. Growth and investment are not the ultimate goals. Our goal is the welfare of the people. High economic growth that cannot be enjoyed by the people is of little benefit to us.
2: Tidak bermanfaat bagi kita.
0: The spokesman for the Israeli Prime Minister, Benjamin Netanyahu, has defended his reference to the UK as an Islamic Republic. The British government has not yet responded to Mr. Netanyahu's comments. Our correspondent Ilan Nell reports from Jerusalem.
4: He refers to the son and grandson of Britain's Second World War leader, Winston Churchill, who were journalists, saying they covered the 1967 Middle East War in a very positive way for Israel. Try to find that now in Britain, which you could call the Islamic Republic of Britain, he adds. When the interviewer asks if all of Europe isn't like that, Mr. Netanyahu responds, yes. Israeli officials, including the Prime Minister, have previously blamed demographic changes caused by more Muslims immigrating to Europe for increased criticism of Israel's policies, for example, over its conduct of the war in Gaza.
0: BBC News. With much of Europe facing yet another heat wave, wildfires in a number of areas have led to evacuation orders. Authorities in Germany have told almost 2,000 people to leave their homes in the village of Gaj near the Belgian border following a fire in nearby woodland. In Croatia, hundreds of tourists and residents were forced to flee a small tourist town on the country's Adriatic coast after flames swept through surrounding pine forests. In a major U-turn, Spain's leftist government is extending the operating life of the country's biggest nuclear plant to reduce exposure to turbulent energy markets. The Almaraz plant in the western region of Extremadura was due to close 2 years from now as part of the government's plan to shut all nuclear reactors by 2035, moving the focus to renewables. It'll now operate until 2030. An American missionary in Niger has been freed almost 10 months after he was kidnapped. Kevin Rideout's abduction led to an extensive search across the Sahel. Here's the BBC's Chris Awoko with more.
5: The missionary organization serving in mission, or SIM, confirmed his release, saying Mr. Rideout is in good health and in the care of US officials. His family said they were deeply grateful for the prayers and support they've received throughout the ordeal. Details of his release remain unclear, including who was holding him and how his freedom was secured. The evangelical Christian aid worker was kidnapped outside his home in the capital, Niamey, in October last year. He was believed to have been held by Islamist militants operating across the Sahel, one of the world's most volatile regions.
0: A parliamentary investigation into Nigel Farage, the leader of Britain's populist Reform UK party, has resumed after he was re-elected as an MP in a by-election. Mr. Farage denies any wrongdoing in connection with a nearly $7 million gift from a crypto billionaire. BBC News.
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1: Our mob has been around for tens of thousands of years, and a culture like ours doesn't survive without knowing a thing or two about science. I'm Professor Jason Sharples. I'm a Bundjalung man, and I'm also a scientist. I use mathematics to better understand how bushfires behave, how they spread, and what we can do to predict them. 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Science has always helped us make sense of the world around us. This National Science Week, find your connection to science and get involved with an event near you. 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
2: I'm there in the ochre, scratched deep in the wall. I'm the line that lays upon sleepers.

From October 1990 and Irvine in Scotland, the Trash Can Sinatras and their third single, Circling the Circumference, in memory of lead singer, guitarist and songwriter John Douglas, there from the very beginning in 86 to the present day, who passed away earlier this week at just 63. The band released their first album in 10 years just last weekend, and at least had time for a recent 40th birthday reunion gig in their hometown before John became ill. We'll make more time for a longer memorial on the programme next week. Welcome to the show again. A few big anniversaries to observe, some reissues to celebrate. It's another good hour for you to spend some time. This is the Community Radio Network, and this is Contact. Say

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Full playlist details there too and at the Facebook page. Here's a short bracket devoted to one little happy footnote of a single that turns 30 this week, featuring Stephen Duffy together with members of Blur and Elastica, a one-off project under the name Me Me Me. And it went like this.

0: This is Contact for another week. Andrew with you here for the hour. Hope you're having fun. Time to realise that it's 60 full years this week since the arrival of Revolver, the landmark and infinitely influential seventh album for the Beatles. How could we not trawl a few of the best non-single tracks from it this week, together with just a few nice covers of even more? Here we go.
1: One, two, three.

That's Contact for another week. Once again, we're out of time. Thanks for being here. We'll be back with you on the Community Radio Network same time next week on your local station. 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Some of the big news of the last few weeks for indie pop fans has been the imminent release of all three beautiful albums by The Sundays from Bristol. The albums from 1990, 92 and 97 are all coming out again via Parlophone. Yes, same label as The Beatles, spooky, on vinyl and digipack CD on August 14. And because we think that's quite a big deal, and we think you might too, for the three shows running up to the date, we're throwing in one track from each of the three albums each time, just to remind you what's coming back. Or if you're totally new to one of the most perfect indie pop catalogues ever, reasons why you should care. Here's your 12 minutes of tenderness for this week. Thanks for listening, and I'll see you next time.

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10: Hi, this is Noddy. 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This is Aussie Music Weekly, your weekly fix of new, local and independent Australian music. Coming up on this week's show, got the brand new single on from those Newcastle rockers, Dead Mall. We head to Melbourne and the latest from singer-songwriter Rowena Wise and legendary Australian singer-songwriter and, of course, former member of the band Killing Heidi back in the day. Yes, it's the new one for Ella Hooper. In our In Focus interview segment, speaking of singer-songwriters, we're going to be chatting with one of the great ones out of Sydney, Mr. Josh Pike, all about his new album. And in the Backtrack segment, we seem to be keeping the singer-songwriter thing happening, don't we, this week? Yeah, heading back to the 80s decade and from the legendary Australian musician Paul Kelly. All that and stacks more, so do hope you can stay with us. Well, to kick things off, it's a six-piece band from Perth who were all formed in high school. They are called Calico City. The track that I'm about to hit the play button on comes from their forthcoming EP, Second in Line, which is going to be out on the 18th of September. They describe their musical style as a bit of a mixture of reggae and rock. I'll see what you think of it. This is Calico City to get us underway with Gotta

there, cracking new tune there from Newcastle band and past In Focus interviewees here on the show, Dead Mole. That's actually their first new single release, following on from their debut album, Superliminal, which dropped last year. The sounds there of Dead Mole and Rats, a song apparently inspired by pamphlets that were distributed by a parody religious group. Thanks so much for your company. You are tuned to Aussie Music Weekly as we come to you around Australia on the Community Radio Network and heard through your local community radio station. It's Noddy here. Up shortly, got the sounds of Sydney trio Sweetie. Dark tooth when you're smiling. Also on the way, the new one from Melbourne-based singer-songwriter Rowena Wise. I don't feel at home in this world anymore. And we bring you the latest from Ella Hooper. So coming up on this week's show, it's our In Focus interview segment as always. This time around, we're chatting with Sydney-based singer-songwriter Josh Pike all about his latest album. And later on in the program, it's the Backtrack segment. This time around, we're heading back to the mid part of the 80s decade for something from Paul Kelly. Well, on to Brisbane-based artist Harley for you now, and a track from their forthcoming debut EP, which will be out on the 18th of September. This one, it's a song about love, loss and trust, and the upcoming EP is actually going to be Harley's biggest body of work so far in his career. He's been releasing just singles up until this point. Harley for you now with God.

0: super catchy tune there from the Sydney trio Sweetie, and from their upcoming debut album Dogtooth, which will be out on the 25th of September. That was the title track. Yeah, and a song about loving someone like a dog. And Sweetie were formed all the way back in 2020 during the lockdown period. Thanks so much for your company. You are listening to Aussie Music Weekly around Australia on the Community Radio Network. And around about this time each week, we do our In Focus interview. Renowned singer-songwriter Josh Pike has recently released his 8th studio album in a career that now spans over 2 decades. The record is titled Kingdom Within, and to tell us all about it, we welcome Josh to Aussie Music Weekly. G'day, Josh.
1: G'day, how you doing?
0: Not bad, mate. Well, after so many album releases to date, you've no doubt, I guess, got a particular process that you adopt for songwriting and production down pat by now. So I'm interested to know, why was it that you decided to change things up a bit for the recording of this album by incorporating, I guess, much more of that creative process within the studio itself?
1: Yeah, well, I think it's just a good thing as a creative to try and mix things up at some point, and I am a big believer in trying to think outside of patterns and sort of habits that you formed, and you can't help but fall into sort of habits if you've been writing songs for, you know, 40 years like I have. So I just wanted to explore a different process. And so whereas in the past I would have demoed everything myself in my studio and then taken it into the studio and sort of built on those demos, this time I just went into Chris Collins, the producer's studio, just with acoustic demos, and we really truly started from scratch. Sometimes there was not even any lyrics or anything, and it was a really liberating process.
0: What would you say the impact was, you know, using that revised process? What impact did that have on what was the finished product?
1: I think there was less pressure because I at the time that I started making the record, I wasn't very focused at all on the end outcome. I was just enjoying the process. Like, I've known Chris for 20 years and I wanted to work with him, and, you know, I knew we'd get some good stuff, but I also hadn't put the pressure on myself to think that it was going to be an album specifically. I thought maybe it might be an EP. So the biggest thing was just taking all the pressure off and taking the expectation out of going into it thinking, okay, this is going to be my 8th album. I just kind of went into it thinking, I'm going to record some songs with a friend and just see how it goes. And it just started everything off with the right intentions.

0: Well, the title of the record, Kingdom Within, I understand, largely sums up a bit of a theme that you've got going across many of the tracks on the album. So what drove you to take that particular direction?
1: Well, for me, you know, songwriting and making songs and making records has always been my way of kind of processing what's going on in the world. And I mean, I think we can all agree that, you know, the rise of, you know, crazy amounts of usage of social media and just the way the world has become very fragmented, everything that's happening in America at the moment, the world just feels like quite a fraught and chaotic place. And in my own life, the way that I've sort of tried to deal with that is by getting back to core things like art and culture and nature. And so I kind of wanted to express that in through the song. It's not even that I wanted to, it's just that I did start to express that throughout the songs. And I guess it was all bubbling around in my subconscious and started to come out across the whole flow of the album. There's a-

0: first 12 tracks on the album,
1: and I wanted to focus briefly on the one, Spring of All Things, which for me, I guess, really captures a particular style and sound that's pretty much found its way onto many of your releases to date. What can you tell us about that particular one?
2: Yeah, that one's one of my favourites. I mean, it is sort of like harkens back to the 70s singer-songwriter stuff, but I think we sort of took it, you know, into the 2026 or whatever, whenever I did it, 2025. But yeah, for me, that song is very special, and I'd started writing that song, actually, just the lyrics quite a few years ago, as a lot of these songs sort of took a few years to kind of percolate and make their way into the finished thing. But I started writing it in Korea when I was there on a family holiday, and my son and I were walking up this hill, and there was a sign, it was in Korean, and I Google translated it, and it said Spring of All Things, and it was like an arrow pointing to this sort of path. And so this was a totally just random walk. We were just walking around a neighborhood. We weren't sort of on a tourist walk. And we walked along this path, and it led to a graveyard. And that was sort of what kicked that whole thought process off. You know, what is the spring of all things? Is it death? Is it life? Is it creativity? And yeah, that's what kind of kicked that one off.

0: We are chatting with Josh Pike on this week's edition of Aussie Music Weekly, all about his eighth studio album, Kingdom Within. Now, Priest or Politician, certainly an interesting title for a song. Now, sonically, this track, it seems quite lively and a little bit on the uplifting sort of side of things, but I'm guessing that underneath all this, there's a little bit more going on here, right?
1: Yeah, I mean, always, really. That song is, you know, it's a questioning song, and for me, you know, authority figures, whether they're priests or politicians, have largely, in my opinion, let us down in the last, you know, long period, especially right now. So I guess it's a song about questioning authority, but then also, you know, there's a line in it which I love, which says, you know, I don't know, so I'm going out with the band tonight. And for me, you know, sort of connecting with your community and connecting with your friends, and sometimes just cutting loose and going out and listening to a band, and to me, sometimes that's the perfect sort of, I don't know, salve for all this existential angst that we all have at the moment, which we quite rightfully should have, but every now and then you need to just cut loose and connect with your friends and go and get a bit loose.

0: that side of your music career, you've also become an author of children's books with 10 titles now under your belt. So how much does the creative process that I guess you've mastered with songwriting translate to putting a book together?
1: Yeah, there's a lot of overlap. Writing kids' books, and writing songs, I think the sort of aim for the writer is to tell a story that has enough space in it that the audience, whether it's the listener or a kid reading a book, can sort of use their own imagination to fill in those gaps. So there's a lot of overlap there. You know, I think in a kid's book, the same as in a song, you don't want to say absolutely everything that's on your mind. You want to say it in such a way that people can sort of use it as a template on their own lives, which makes it relatable to them. So yeah, there's a lot of overlap. It's just with kids' books, it's kind of like leaving that space for the illustrator to put their own stamp on it. And with songs, it's kind of, you know, leaving that space for the producer or for the listener to really fill in the gaps for themselves.
0: Yeah, great. Yeah, good analogy indeed. All right, well, let's play the current single from the album Kingdom Within now, namely the track Won't Be Heavy, a duet that you've done with Missy Higgins. How did this particular collaboration come about?
1: Yeah, so fortunate to get Missy involved. We know each other, obviously, through music and touring and all that kind of stuff, and we'd done a big tour together. But then I have a podcast with my friend Cameron James, who's a great Aussie comedian, where we interview artists about big hits that they've had. And so I'd just interviewed Missy about Scar, and I'd come home that same day from the podcast studio, and I was just going through the list of songs that I was next up to record, and I came across this acoustic demo of Won't Be Heavy, and I was just like, oh, this would actually be great as a duet. I hadn't really thought about it until that point. And then because I'd literally been talking to Missy earlier that day, I just was like, oh man, she'd be great. So I just texted her straight away and sent her the demo, and she was on board straight away, and we had a great conversation about what the song sort of meant lyrically to both of us and make sure we're on the same page. And then she recorded her part down in her studio in Victoria, and I did the rest here. And yeah, so it just came together absolutely beautifully. I'm so stoked with this track.
0: All right, let's hear the track in question now. And Josh, thanks so much for giving up your time for us here on Aussie Music Weekly.
1: Thanks so much for having me. I appreciate it.

Yes, the unmistakable sounds there of Josh Pike, and from his recently released 8th album, Kingdom Come, the current single, I Won't Be Heavy, a duet that he's done there with Missy Higgins. Well, we've reached a little bit over the halfway point on this week's edition of Aussie Music Weekly. Still plenty more reasons for you to stick around, and they include the new single up shortly from Perth-based singer-songwriter Frederick James. We give you the latest from Melbourne-based singer-songwriter Rowena Wise, and the new one for Ella Hooper is also not too far away for you. Up next, though, we're going to do the backtrack segment. This time around, we're heading back to the 80s decade and the legend himself, Mr. Paul Kelly. But to get us there, let's head to far north Queensland and a band called the Brazilians. Now, the Brazilians, they must have been flying under my radar for a little while there, because they've just recently celebrated a decade together and they've made a short documentary about the history of the band. So see if you can seek that out online. Meanwhile, let's hear what they sound like. The Brazilians for you now with Out of My Hands.

Yeah, backtrack time now here on Aussie Music Weekly, and legendary Australian musician Paul Kelly has always called Melbourne home, but he's also had a long association with the city of Sydney. Very early in his musical career, some of his formative... has always called Melbourne home, but he's also had a long association with the city of Sydney. Very early in his musical career, some of his

back now to the year 1985, and what was the opening track from Paul Kelly's album Post? The very appropriate, From St Kilda to King's Cross.

sounds there of Perth-based but English-born singer-songwriter Frederick James. Yeah, we played one of his tunes on the show a couple of weeks ago. That one there is his latest one. It's called Pound of Flesh, and it's from his upcoming debut EP, which will be called Let Me Give You a Good Day, which will be out on the 14th of August. That song that we just heard there, it's all about getting through the tough days and believing that better ones are coming. And I tell you what, Frederick is certainly a little bit of a prolific songwriter who's penned a whopping 300 songs to date, 230 of which were written across a period of just 6 months. 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Don't forget, we also have a presence on the social media portals of Facebook as well as X, formerly known as Twitter. And our website is there for you, Aussie Music Weekly, AUSSIE, Music Weekly, all one word, .com.au. And that is where you can go to stream past In Focus interviews, live session performances, as well as Rufus on Fire's artist profile segments. 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Hit your inbox every Monday morning, let you know what's coming up on the show before anybody else does. Aussie Music Weekly. .com.au. Hop to it. Well, Melbourne-based singer-songwriter Rowena Wise has some new music out. She was actually born in Margaret River, Western Australia, came from a musical family where her father was a luthier, yeah, the people who make guitars, and in fact she's playing some of them these days, and her mother was a folk musician. Released her debut single back in 2018 after earlier playing in some family bands, and this is her latest single, Rowena Wise, for you now, and Home in This World.

around Australia on the Community Radio Network and heard through your local community radio station. This is Aussie Music Weekly. And just there, the sounds of Canberra-based artist Layla. And from her forthcoming EP, which will be out on the 23rd of October, that is Different Way Home. Latest done some supports over the years to the likes of the Eurogliders, Ella Hooper, as well as Nathan Cavalieri. Well, we've got time to squeeze in one more track on this week's edition of Aussie Music Weekly before we have to say goodbye. So let's head back to Melbourne now and a five-piece band called Creature Fear. Track that I'm about to hit the play button on has become a little bit of a staple of their live set, and it's a song about two singers who desperately chase after each other through the night. And these guys, Creature Fear, are going to be launching this single on the 26th of September at the Catfish in Melbourne, and the single itself is called Mission to Love You.

watching. That's all the time we have to share with you, new local and independent music on this week's edition of Aussie Music Weekly. But don't despair, we'll be back at the same time next week on the same station you're hearing us through right now. And on next week's show, Rufus on Fire will be joining us to present the artist profile segment for the month of August. Well, to take us out, it's a new single from Ella Hooper, and it comes from her third album, Overnight Success, which will be out on the 2nd of October. This track she recorded in Nashville, and apparently it's quite personal because it talks about some of the things that Ella and her family have had to deal with over the past few years. So to take us out, here it is, the new one from Ella Hooper, When the Shit Went Down. And I'll see you next week.

And welcome to Chimes. I'm Paul Gough. Great to have your company as I share with you jangling pop classics and some new ones that perhaps will become classics here on the mighty 2SER FM, where it's heard first. And then thanks to the Community Radio Network for distributing it right around the country. A very mixed bag today, but a bag I think you're going to like. When I mention some of the classics, we'll hear from the amazing group that was straddled with punk but were more very clever pop music in Wire. We'll hear from the, I'd say, cleverest pop group in XTC. We'll also hear from Bong Wish. New work from a group, Gribson, which is really a one-man chap out of Berlin based in New York City. And we'll also hear from the Heavenly Bodes, which are a great garage psych group out of Wales. But let's start off with a classic. This is a group that I hope you would know. They're called The Wedding Present. Their debut album came out in 1987, which means next year it will be 40 years old, which, boy, does that make me feel positively ancient. They'd released five singles leading into this incredible album on their own Reception Records label. And then out came the album George Best, which features the very famous football player on the front cover. And it was filled with so many great songs that certainly sent The Wedding Present on their way up and beyond. We're going to hear one of the classic tracks from that, A Million Miles, and then The Plimsolls with a song of a similar nature. This is The Wedding Present to kick off this edition of Chimes.

The Plimsolls, bit of power pop. I've played that before, but it was, well, it's a great song. And secondly, it fit well with our wedding present tune, A Million Miles, because it was called A Million Miles Away. And the wedding present delivering A Million Miles off the George Best album. And no doubt, there was an anniversary edition for the 30th year of George Best. I'm sure there'll be a 40th edition where they'll have miraculously found some long-lost demos in and around the traps. This is Chimes. Now, look, here's a group that I'm hoping in 40 years from now will still be talked about in the same sort of reverential tones. And very quickly are they establishing themselves as brilliantly jangly and fantastic, with a bit more of a catchy sort of edge to them. They're called Bramwell, and I played their new single just the other week, Standing on Stones, and I became besotted with them and found all their own tracks on their Bandcamp site. Well, the single came out, and this is the flip side of it, and we'll have a similarly themed travelling couple of songs here. But first up, this is Bramwell, and the B-side is nearly as good as the A-side, I've got to tell you. It's called British Rails, Along and Fast.

That is the music of Grimson, who sort of pictures himself as some bedraggled, long-haired, sort of freakish person that lives in the woods and releases songs like I Made My Therapist Cry Today. Quite a lot of music on his Bandcamp site, I have to say. And it says, from New York City, I got it reversed when I started the program. I said he was Berlin to New York. It's actually the other way around. He's originally from New York City. He now lives in Berlin, and he writes and animates videos for songs with lots of melodies, is how he classifies what he does. From his most recent album, we heard the track Round Trip Ticket from Grimson. And we started out with Bramwell, British Rails Are Long and Fast, and boy, every song they've released I've been very excited about. Formed in Torquay back in 2021 and are now based in Cardiff. And a group that they reference as being one of their favourites is the pastoral absurdism, that's a hard word to say, of the Mighty XTC. So you'll hear the Mighty XTC shortly here on Chimes. And as usual, a big thanks to the Community Radio Network. Now, I make two versions of this show. I make one for the Community Radio Network, which is slightly shorter, and the version that goes out on 2SER goes for an hour. Now, I think it was last week or the week before, I closed with one of my favourite songs from a little group, not that well known, called Blue House. And it's I Found a Reason, I think it's called, from their supposed debut album that came out quite a few years ago now. And I always sort of played that song either to friends or on radio programs. But I was digging through the album because I was thinking about them during the week and wondering why they hadn't done more. Well, this is another song from that album, and it's great. And it's more in that sort of whimsical, like we just mentioned, the absurdism of XTC's pastoral sound at times. This has got a similar sort of vibe to it, perhaps. And then we'll go really to the absurd side of things with the absolutely, and I say that in the nicest possible way, one of my favourite vocalists in Aldous Harding. But first up, this is Blue House, and Albert played the euphonium.

Aldis Harding, of course, from New Zealand. But she's got this real affinity with great, quirky pop music along the lines of what has long come out of Wales. And she teams up there with Welshman H. Hawkline for the beautiful song Venus in the Zinnia. But, of course, we think of Kate Le Bon at times with Aldis. They have a similar kind of orbit. And Aldis's latest album is just, again, genius. I love it. She's just one of my favourites. And I love how the arc of her musical sort of oeuvre has progressed. It's been brilliant. So Aldis Harding there with Venus in the Zinnia and Blue House. I hope you like them. Explore them. They're up on their band. They're up on Bandcamp. Albert played The Euphonium is the track I shared with you. This is Chimes. Big shout out to all the stations that tune in right across the country. Thanks to the Community Radio Network. From Taree to Perth, it's great to have people listening. And of course, heard first on the mighty 2SER in Sydney. Now, here's a group that probably don't need an introduction. The group Wire. I really first heard them on the national broadcast that they did a special, I think, on the old Double J, as in the original. And they sort of walked through their career, and I was blown away. And one of the things that stands out for a group that were nominated under the punk banner, yes, some of their early tracks were quite shouty, but as time went on, they became more melancholic and edgy and did some incredible things by the time they hit the album 154. This one is just an amazing track. And I remember buying this album and putting it on, and it's the opening track. And again, I was surprised because it was not how I was thinking. I guess what I'm trying to say is Wire can be so many things, even across one album. And this one, Practice Makes Perfect, is just brilliant. We'll team up two of my favourite British artists in this set, Wire and XTC. But this is Wire.

to the great XTC. They only play ever so often, and if you get the opportunity, you should see them. XTC from Drums and Wires, That Is The Way. And we started out with Wire and Practice Makes Perfect. I was listening a lot to Horse Girl during the week, who have a wonderful, well, again, they can be bouncy and shiny. They can be more on the melancholic side. I've gone for that edge in this track, and it's got the melancholic mantra, I call it, the double M's, and it's great. This is Horse Girl, and I guess when you think of that, the yin and yang, it's sort of the duality, then it's good to hear that this track is called In Twos.

There's a touch of wonderful dreamy psych folk from an artist that has Palestinian roots but based in America, in Boston, and does a lot of wonderful home solo recordings that feature elements that expand into a live setting with flute and a touch of glam. Bong Wish is the name of the group, the music of Mariam Saleh, and this is just brilliant stuff. The track Breeding Evil from Bong Wish. Started out with Horse Girl, and hopefully they'll have something out new soon. You never know. In Twos is the track I shared with you. Now, this next one, I thought I should up the ante a bit because we've had a fairly languid show. There has certainly been jangle that's been sort of catchy and uplifting, but this goes more into the edge that we love playing on Chimes. A group that I've been a fan of for a long time, Marbled Eye, they do have a new release out, and I'll play that in the coming weeks. But this one, one of their older tracks, is Tonight from Marbled Eye.

Marbled Eye there, rounding out this edition of Chimes. I hope you have enjoyed it. Big thanks as usual to the Community Radio Network. Look forward to your company next week. Stay safe.

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1: BBC News, I'm John Shea. Luigi Mangione, the man accused of shooting dead a health insurance executive in a New York street in 2024, has told a court in the city that he carried out the killing and has pleaded guilty to two federal charges. The hastily scheduled hearing followed reports that Mangione had struck a plea deal with prosecutors over charges linked to the killing of UnitedHealthcare CEO Brian Thompson. Our correspondent, Neda Taufik, was in the courtroom.
2: The judge first went through a series of questions asking Luigi Mangione if he understood that he would be giving his rights to a trial up, making sure that he was competent to enter into this plea. And each time he answered very calmly that he did understand. There was only one moment where his voice seemed to waver slightly with emotion when he was asked if he understood that the maximum he could face in prison is life. He said yes to that.
1: After the hearing, the attorney for the Southern District of New York, Jamie McDonald, addressed the public from the courtroom. He said Mangione's act had been premeditated and that prosecutors would seek a sentence of life imprisonment.
3: In the days leading up to the murder, the defendant very carefully prepared for the attack. He tracked Mr. Thompson's whereabouts, conducted surveillance along the route he knew Mr. Thompson would take, and positioned himself to carry out the plan. Then, on a sidewalk on West 54th Street, the defendant murdered Mr. Thompson, shooting him from behind with a 9mm handgun equipped with a silencer.
1: Countries across Europe are battling a wave of new wildfires. A blaze in Croatia has left at least 10 people in intensive care. Firefighters called it one of the worst wildfires in the country's history. Around 2,000 people were evacuated from villages around Omiš on the Adriatic. Officials say one body has been discovered in a burnt-out area. This commander of a volunteer unit described the conditions that firefighters were dealing with.
4: I'm telling you, the fire was so strong that people were even abandoning their vehicles directly in the fire zone. We couldn't even pass through. Nobody wanted to abandon their homes. Injuries were occurring. Situations arose where people had to save houses. And here now, the flames are constantly appearing. Flames that keep flaring up in the beams of houses themselves, in gardens, in pockets that haven't fully burned out.
1: The owners of the English Premier League football club Liverpool FC have agreed a deal to sell a 30% stake in the club to a consortium that includes the Amazon founder Jeff Bezos and Eduardo Saverin, Facebook's co-founder. The BBC has been told that the transaction will have no impact on the club's approach to the current transfer window. This is the latest world news from the BBC. France's highest constitutional court has struck down plans to ban social media access for children under 15. The Constitutional Council ruled that the proposals infringed teenagers' rights to communication and freedom of expression. The ban had been due to come into force on the 1st of September. The Trump administration has asked the US Supreme Court to allow it to continue building a ballroom at the White House without congressional approval. The move comes a week after an appeals court ordered construction to stop pending such approval, upholding a ruling won by the National Trust for Historic Preservation. Bernd de Busman reports from Washington.
5: In the latest filing, U.S. Solicitor General D. John Sauer asked that work be allowed to continue while the administration appeals the stop work order, which he called dangerous and potentially impossible. Trump has long argued that the $400 million project is necessary to host large events and keep presidents, their families, and visiting VIPs safe from potential threats. But critics have said that the project began without a legally mandated review process that would include public comment and approval from planning authorities.
1: Police in Italy say they've recovered paintings by the French artists Renoir, Cézanne and Matisse, which were stolen from a museum near Parma in March. The pictures had been removed by masked individuals from the villa of the Magnani Rocca Foundation in less than 3 minutes. They were collectively worth more than $10 million. A local official in Japan has been suspended from his job for 6 months after he took a press conference via video link from a love hotel. Video showed the Akita Prefecture official on a screen answering journalists' questions about an AI data centre while smoking in a bathrobe. Love hotels, which are ubiquitous across Japan, charge by the hour for discreet meetups. The prefecture said the official had been with a woman who wasn't his wife. He He'd originally claimed to be resting at home. BBC News.
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8: Hello, good morning. It is lovely to have your company this morning. Whether you're just easing into the day, heading out early, or still deciding if that second coffee is a good idea. It is, by the way. Now, there's a great mix coming up across the morning. We're going to dive into a terrific Aussie rock story with author Jeff Apter, taking you inside the life of Skyhook's frontman, Graham Shirley Strawn, true larrikin and a huge part of our music and TV history. You'll hear from Hayley Jensen with your AMRAP Song of the Week, her track Burn It Down. She's going to join us for a chat about it as well. Going to catch up with Tom Brewster from The Angels, part of that next generation, keeping one of Australia's great rock bands very much alive. The Wire's got a couple of stories this week. Paul Curnow from the Adelaide Planetarium is joining us with a little bit of something different. We're going to shift gears a little. Instead of looking at the night sky, we're going to explore the history of us humans. And Chanel Franklin joins you as well. She's an absolute delight. She's got a really refreshing take on bringing a bit more joy, curiosity, and let's be honest, fun back into adulthood. Don't miss her because it could change your life. Then we're going to wrap it all up with Merv's Top 5. And this week, it's Whitney Houston. So you already know that's going to be big. Plenty on the way. We'll meet the crew behind Lost in Space, and they're going to be talking Dark, which is exactly as intriguing as it sounds.

0: Now, this one, the name alone has me curious. Lost in Space, and they're talking darts. Feels like a conversation you accidentally walk into and then can't leave. Let's see what's going on after this.
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0: My name is Claire. With me, of course, this week is Stu and Chris. Hello.
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2: Aloha.
0: Aloha. 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
0: No.
2: No, I don't think so. Not really.
0: I mean, I'm not as bad at darts as I am at pool. But it is one of those things where the more beers you drink, the more likely I'm going to take an eye out, you know?
1: Yeah. I find with pool too, there's sort of there's a curve involved in my skill. I get better and then I rapidly decline, yeah. Depending how many beers I've had before I play. But look, the object of the game of darts is to precisely aim miniature projectiles at various points on a dartboard to get a specific number of points. And it's not always to get the bullseye. Apparently, it's, also to drink pints of beer at the same time. It seems like even competition darts, there seems to be beer drinking involved. But aiming darts at a board 237 centimetres away, which is the official length that you're supposed to be playing darts from, it's pretty tricky. Easy enough to manage even after a few pints, apparently. Even though the dartboard is small and the sections of the dartboard that you're aiming at are even smaller. They're just little tiny bits on the board. Obviously, a dartboard is standing still. Imagine trying to hit a dartboard that was moving or even moving around another object that was also moving. That would be pretty tricky.
0: It certainly would add a bit more complexity to the game.
2: Yeah, you need a couple of points to attempt that, I think.
1: Need a couple of points to come up with the idea, I think. Look, this is actually what NASA is planning to do with their DART mission, which launched on November 24th, 2021, and is aimed at reaching its dartboard destination in October 2022. The whole point of this mission is to see whether they can alter the trajectory of a small asteroid called Dimorphos, which is the smallest astronomical object that humans have ever permanently named.
2: Ooh.
1: Often when they discover something, they'll give it a number and they'll put it away in the filing cabinet or in the computer database and never think about it again. This is the smallest thing that's actually got a permanent name. And it's been called Dimorphos, which means it's got two shapes. The reason is that NASA is trying to change the shape of this object or change the appearance of this object. So this asteroid, Dimorphos, is around 160 metres in diameter. It's pretty small, as asteroids go. And it's in orbit around a larger asteroid called Didymos, which is about 780 metres across, and it's roughly spherical. So it's kind of like Dimorphos is like a little moon orbiting a larger asteroid. They're aiming at Dimorphos. So DART, the name of the mission, stands for Double Asteroid Redirection Test. And it's a proof of concept to see if the smaller asteroid's orbit can be disrupted and by how much. You may remember the movie Armageddon.
0: Yes, of course. Bruce Willis, Ben Affleck.
2: Steve Buscemi.
0: Oh, really?
1: Liv Tyler.
0: Yep. Blowing up an asteroid with nuclear weapons.
2: Yeah.
1: That's exactly right. It's a last-ditch effort to save the Earth from destruction from an asteroid by blowing it into tiny little pieces, and that will somehow save us, which seems like it will just rain down terror across half the planet instead of just in one location.
2: You're turning a bullet into a shotgun pellets, basically.
1: Kind of. And, there's probably some benefits in that, but also some downsides. Look, this mission is not trying to do something that drastic. What they're actually trying to do is change the orbit of the small asteroid around the bigger one by the incredibly huge time span of a minute. Doesn't really seem like much, but it's actually enough that they will be able to measure the change in the orbit of this tiny asteroid from Earth. So they'll be able to look at the asteroid from Earth and go, oh yeah, it's changed its orbit.
0: Wow.
2: Yeah, so how are they doing this?
1: What they're actually doing is firing the DART spacecraft into the small asteroid. The spacecraft itself will be completely destroyed by doing this test. It will smash into the asteroid at about 6.6 kilometres a second.
0: What? Whoa.
1: Yeah, it's going to be moving pretty quick when it hits.
0: And are there any explosives on the DART?
1: No, it's purely a kinetic test. So they're just seeing how an object traveling at this speed will affect the object that it slams into.
2: Yeah, if you remember your like physics from high school and stuff like that, you know, conservation of momentum, it's, you know, mass times velocity is, you got to look at each one. So the asteroid is a lot bigger than the spacecraft, I'm assuming. You know, the asteroid's like 160 meters across. The spacecraft is probably tiny. So to get a big enough momentum to affect the asteroid, you're going to have to make it move really, really fast.
0: And 6.1 kilometers a second is fast.
1: It'll be like driving a Prius into the side of the MCG, if you can think of the scales that we're talking about. Not going to affect the MCG very much. Going to really affect the Prius, assuming you can get it going fast enough. But even so, the impact will cause the small asteroid to wobble, and the redistribution of energy will cause it to slow down and increase the period of its orbit around Didymus. So this process will be observed by a little mission buddy. There's a little small Italian satellite called Lycia Cube along for the ride.
0: Okay, this just crossed over into incredibly cute.
1: Yeah.
0: A mission buddy, an Italian mission buddy.
1: Yeah, the Italians built a little satellite, a little cube satellite, which was separate from the Dart. Yeah, a sidekick. Separate from the Dart craft before impact, and it will hang around and record what's happening as the Dart spacecraft smashes into the asteroid and gets destroyed.
2: Oh, yeah.
1: Obviously, if they're going to alter the course of an asteroid to stop it hitting Earth, and if it's going to be using this sort of concept, they're going to have to do it when it's a really long way from Earth. You could say that in the history of space experiments, this one will have a deep impact.
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0: and TV stars. Gone way too soon, we're going to talk the legend that was Graham Shirley Strawn. Now, though, let's head to The Wire. Finding a home that actually works sounds simple, doesn't it? But for a lot of Australians living with disability, it is anything but. The Wire next.
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2: Australians with a disability struggle to find inclusive homes to suit their needs, and with the actual cost of living, it gets more complex. One of the aims of Australia's National Disability Strategy is to guide all sectors to make inclusive homes and communities, eliminating the existing systemic barrier. Powered Media's reporter Emma Myers reports.
3: Joseph Conlon works as a senior manager in housing at the Melbourne Disability Institute. He has over 30 years of experience in shaping disability policy. Sam Drummond asked him if he recalled the moment he realised housing for people with disability was his lifelong focus.
4: I've always had this idea of doing good, but it's got to be useful good. And to me, housing is not very exciting and it's hard, but boy, you get it right and it just extends and improves people's lives in such a profound way.
5: We're in a city at the moment. We're at Abbotsford Convent, lovely view by the Yarra and some amazing buildings behind us that I imagine housed nuns at some stage. But a lot of these buildings at some stage have housed people who might not otherwise have a home, and many of them have disabilities. How do we keep people within their communities when we're thinking about housing?
4: Well, housing is not complicated, it's hard and it's expensive. So what's happening in disability or housing people with disability, we are being pushed right out. And the most extreme examples that you can see of that is in the Specialist Disability Accommodation Program. And what we haven't seen, we've seen the new stuff being built on the fringe, but what we haven't seen is the middle and inner suburbs will just get gutted as people sell up and move out. So to stop that, you actually have to buy and secure the property. You've got to own the houses in the middle and inner suburbs. So that requires money and resources. So some of the things we're doing at the minute actually drive that. So not only are we bringing in private investors who are chasing, you know, returns on the margin, which pushes out, we're also talking about policies that would strip out the ownership or force the not-for-profits to sell up their inner cities and middle-ring suburbs to go out. It is more efficient to have somebody here in the inner city who requires support than it is to do it in Nelton, simply because of labour and access of workers and people to community, all those things you need to do. It's just this false economy because we separate housing off from the whole equation.
5: So when you talk about, you know, Kew Cottage, and I think a lot of people, when they think disability and housing, think of that old model of big accommodation for lots of people where there's not so much freedom, and assume we've come a long way from then. But some of the things you're saying make me think that we haven't come far at all. What are the biggest barriers?
4: There's this whole debate going on around group homes. I'm not a fan, but I've got to say, just thinking about, I think there's a confusion between the built form and the service model. People like Christine Bigby's work at La Trobe is really interesting, because what that talks about is if we look about at the outcomes, not the physical form of the accommodation, you get quite different results. So I think we need to really be focused on how we think about housing and come to some consensus about what housing we need and where we need it, then build it and understand it will cost us money for housing, but ultimately will save us money in the long term. It also gives better life outcomes.
5: When you're talking about things that will cost money, what sort of features are costing money?
4: The first one is the most obvious one, is accessible design. That's a small beer, that's a small component. Second one is affordability, so whether they can afford to buy or rent there. Third one is around the support provision. So the NDIS, for example, focuses on the three to one support provision, so you've got to have that factored in. Fourth one is around the management of the housing itself. It's got to be robust. And the fifth one is around, sorry, relate to the location. So you've got to figure out which barriers that person with a disability is confronting. So if you have a very well-off person that needs an accessible housing, well, you solve the accessible housing problem by spending their money. You know, that's the solution. There's no sort of This idea there is a form of housing for disability that's universal. You solve the accessible housing problem by spending their money. You know, that's the solution. There's no sort of this idea there is a form of housing for disability.

0: since both formal and informal are and about how that works. And once again, coming back to Dr. Bigby's work, this idea that you set goals around about participation and integration. She uses measures. And I'm a great believer in if you measure something, you actually care about it. We don't tend to measure this sort of stuff, and she does.
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0: Next hour, got more from The Wire. And now, if you like your Aussie music with a bit of attitude and a bit of cheek, this one is for you. Jeff Apter, author, takes you inside his book, which is all about Shirley Strawn. Big personality and unforgettable presence. Right after this.
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0: Please welcome to the show one of my favourites, author Jeff Apter, who is the writer of many books, but in particular, Shirl, the life of legendary larrikin Graham Shirley Strawn. Hello there.
2: Morning, Julie. How are you?
0: Oh, I'm terrific. Thanks for waking up, for having a chat with us.
2: I'm actually in my bedroom as we speak.
0: Oh, there you go. A little bit too much information. Ladies.
2: Flash office. Bedroom slash office.
0: Now, a little bit about Jeff. I would dare say that you are a music fan because you've written several books all about musicians. Casey Chambers, Jeff Buckley, Keith Urban, the Finn Brothers.
2: That's right.
0: Silverchair, and of course, Dear Mark Hunter.
2: Mm.
0: So, you're a music fan?
2: Sure. I mean, I wrote about music for a long time when I worked at Rolling Stone magazine, which I guess is my lead into writing books about.
0: Yes.
2: You know, I'm interested in iconic Australian musicians and characters, you know, who've led interesting lives, which all of those people have, and Shirley Strawn was certainly no exception.
0: Absolutely, which leads us to the reason why I did call you this morning. You've got a fantastic book called Shirl, The Life of Legendary Larrikin Graham Shirley Strawn. And anybody who's a regular listener to this program knows that I am probably the world's biggest Skyhooks fan. Now, probably somebody can argue that one.
2: But I've heard you're in the top 250.
0: Well, I was Skyhooks fan club number 250. And before we get on to you, can I tell you about me? I was quite young. I don't know how you first discovered Skyhooks, and we might get onto that first up and then start talking about the book. I first discovered Skyhooks. I've got an older brother. He's 7 years older than me, and mm-hmm. he went to go and see a Billy Thorpe and the Aztecs gig back in the 70s, and they pulled out of it for whatever reason. So Skyhooks were the band that replaced them.
2: Not a bad choice.
0: Not a bad choice at all. So they hadn't hit it, and I think they'd only just released Living in the 70s at this present time. So they were just new and fresh, and he really hadn't heard of them before. He came home raving about them.
2: Mm.
0: I dare say he was probably actually just a little bit underage, just quietly thinking about it. But anyway, raving about it and wanted to borrow all my Royal Show money because he didn't have any money of his own left. To buy Living in the 70s. And, of course, being the good sister, I gave him all my Royal Show money.
2: You coughed up the cash.
0: I did cough up the cash. He brought home the album, which was played over and over and over again, much to the chagrin of my parents.
2: Hang on, by your brother or by you?
0: By both of us. Absolutely by both of us. As I said, chagrin of our parents, which is probably a very similar story to most people, because there's some naughty words and inferences in Living in the 70s, but we're a bit young to kind of
2: know. Well, actually, it's funny you say that because I was 13 when the album came out, and I too have an older sibling, a brother, at that stage, he had, you know, great taste. I was always, kowtowing to his taste in records.
0: Me too.
2: Yeah, and he said to me one day, I came home from school and he said, you've got to listen to this, and it was a cassette, you've got to listen to this cassette. Six of the tracks are banned. And I went, well, it's a group, isn't it? Of course they're banned. No idea what he was talking
0: about. No.
2: And then I think he played Smut.
0: See, I had no idea what that was about. I thought it was about twisties.
2: Well, it opened up my eyes, that's for sure.
0: Well, still, to this day, Jeff, I have no idea. We're talking to Jeff Apter, who is the author of a book, Shirl, The Life of Legendary Larrikin Graham Shirley Strawn. If you've just joined us, we're swapping stories about how we first came upon Skyhooks. My brother then didn't pay me back my Royal Show money and gave me the album instead.
2: Okay, a fair trade.
0: And at the time I went, hang on a minute, how am I going to buy all my show bags? But in retrospect, best thing ever. That's my album. I've got it. It's mine. Pardon?
2: Still got that vinyl copy of the record too.
0: Absolutely. And I'm one of those kids that lined up at the record store. I don't think they do this anymore, to get Ego Is Not a Dirty Word and Straight in a Gay, Gay World, which I didn't know what that meant either. There you go.
2: No, well, not on this station anyway, no.
0: No, well, any station. And at that age, I just thought that they were amazing.
2: Yeah, you kind of knew something was up. You know, you knew it was a little, it wasn't Slipstream or Silvery Moon. You knew that much.
0: Mm.
2: Yeah, that's how I reacted to it too.
0: Well, you were either Sherbet
2: Oh, yeah.
0: Or you were Skyhooks. Now, I have to profess my love right here, right now, for Garth Porter and Alan Sandow. But I was definitely a Skyhooks girl. But the funny thing was, you're allowed, you had to be Skyhooks or Sherbet, but you could, anybody could like Ted Mulry Gang.
2: Oh, is that right?
0: Yeah, that's the way it worked at our school.
2: Oh, that's interesting. So Ted was okay from both sides of the fence?
0: Both sides of the fence. You could like Ted Mulry.
2: I didn't know that. I would have thought, you know, you were one side or the other, you know, it was, I guess you throw AC/DC into the mix as well, don't you?
0: Yes, and if anyone dared said that they liked ABBA, well, they're out.
2: Well, I mean, that still applies.
0: I didn't appreciate ABBA until much later in life.
2: Julie, let me interview you a little more.
0: Sure, go on, write a book about me.
2: Skyhooks concert experience, particularly how did you relate to Shirl? Can you tell me about that? Where was it? What happened? What was it?
0: Okay, do you want to hear my first concert? Will you then tell me yours?
2: Ah, no, mine's not going to be as exciting as yours.
0: Well, my most memorable was when they reformed the last time, when they did Jukebox in Siberia, and they did have and I love Shirl, but I have to say Bongo was my favourite for most times.
2: Okay.
0: I did swap because I was quite young and fickle. The first time I saw Red Simons was on some dating show.
2: Yes.
0: And it was on TV, and the thingy slid back, and the girl saw Red Simons, and he's got all his makeup on and sticking the tongue out, and I think she nearly died. Anyway, so then I loved him for a while. Loved Greg for a while because he was quite dapper in his suit. Loved Bongo for the most of the time, and then ended up loving Shirl for the longest time.
2: That's
0: sort of Fred. Did the rounds.
2: What about Freddie?
0: Freddie?
2: He was the entertainer. He was
0: lovely.
2: Yeah, he was a bit of showbiz up the back, you know?
0: It was a good show had by all. Anywho, back to this concert experience last time, Jukebox in Siberia. And I did position myself, but I was down the front. I figure if you're going to be there, you've got to be down the front. Watching them do all their bits and pieces, especially as didn't know when they were going to be back together again.
2: Yeah.
0: And I got performance pick from Bongo. How exciting is that? Then I went to the last gig ever at Transformers, I think in Moorabbin.
2: Really? Okay, yeah.
0: So you can tell I'm a bit of a Skyhooks fan from all of this.
2: Yeah, look, none of my, you know, I think my background was more sitting in a quiet room and trying to decipher where all these places were that Shirl was singing about. You know, Carlton and Lygon Street.
0: Yes.
2: From the Sydney suburbs, I had no idea.
0: Right.
2: Carlton, that sounds pretty exotic. Where is that? Lygon Street. Gee, some strange things happen down there.
0: And they've got cowboys in Toorak.
2: It was great. And I guess it's funny how that record, you know, it was the biggest selling album in Australia at that time. I think it beat the Daddy Cool record and became the largest selling album in Australian music history. But to someone outside of Melbourne, a lot of those places seem kind of mysterious and unknown. So it's funny how it all related anyway, you know. We all connected with it in some way or other. And I think it was because, you know, the different characters the guys portrayed on stage was really important too.
0: Stick around, Jeff. We're going to play something from Skyhooks. When we come back, more of Jeff Apter, author of the book Shirl, The Life of Legendary Larrikin, Graham Shirley Strawn.

0: we are talking to Jeff Apter, author of the book Shirl, The Life of Legendary Larrikin Graham Shirley Strawn. You just heard Skyhooks, and we're going to talk more about Shirl.
1: We are.
2: And now we can get back into the book, Legendary Larrikin, and Shirl in particular. He didn't wear all the makeup and the lippy, but he still sort of kind of halfway did the glammy thing, didn't he?
1: He tried to conform, but I think the thing with Shirl was that deep down inside, he was a boy from Mount Waverley. You know, he was a suburban lad. He was before he joined the band, he was a chippy, an apprentice to his father, and a surfer. You know, he wasn't a rock and roller at all, and he certainly didn't have the theatrical background, the background in art school and theatre that a lot of the other guys in the band did. He came from a very different direction, different place. Initially, he went, yeah, look, okay, you know, as a sign of, you know, solidarity, I'll wear the makeup, but it only lasted a few gigs. And frankly, it all used to, you know, melt basically in the lights and run into his eyes and his mouth, and he hated it. And in the end, he said, look, you guys can stick with the costumes. I'm going to go down to Quicksilver and get some gear that's going to work for me.
2: Yeah.
1: And that's kind of what he stuck to for the rest of his career. You know, then that was the thing about Shirl. Once he kind of understood who he really was and understood that he didn't have to play a character on stage, he just had to be himself, it all fell into place for him. I was interested in, I guess, revealing a little bit more of what he was really like. Was he the same guy on stage as off stage?
2: Yeah. What sort of fella was he?
1: Yeah, well, he was exactly what you saw on TV and what you saw and heard on record. That was the guy that he was in real life. And perhaps he was a little bit more reserved sometimes, and particularly later in life. He started to withdraw a little bit, and I think he was getting a bit tired of living in the spotlight. But essentially, that easygoing larrikin, as I say in the title of the book, is the guy that you would meet at the counter, at the checkout counter, you know, or in the car park. He was the same guy. My first point of contact, I only did the book because I met with Shirl's parents and family, and they were happy to be involved with the book. I wouldn't have done it without their support, and that gave the book a different perspective.
2: It must have been a heck of a shock for them to lose him at only 49.
1: Oh, it was, and it was, unfortunately, it all happened in a very poorly coordinated way, I guess. Because Shirl, when he had his helicopter, he died in a helicopter crash, as most people know. When it happened in his life, he was living in Queensland. So his family are all based in Melbourne. He'd remarried. He'd married his second wife, Sue, moved north the border. He was working in radio and working on Our House as well. And there's a little bit of distance, not emotional distance, but just geographical distance between him and his family. You know, they didn't see each other as much as they did when he lived in Melbourne, as simple as that. They were as tight as ever and close as ever, but they just didn't see each other as often. And unfortunately and tragically, you know, I think it was the week of his crash, they'd planned to come up and visit him in his new home and to spend time with him. And so their next trip, unfortunately, was to go to his memorial service. So, you know, that's really tragic. What happened was because he had a lot of friends and contacts in media, be it in television and radio and so on, they were the people who heard this report that there had been a crash before a lot of other people did, because that's, as you know, that's
2: yeah.
1: Media works. So a lot of, you know, people like Red Simons and people on Our House and so on were being pulled aside by people, they were colleagues, and saying, look, I've got some really bad news. And unfortunately, because of a bit of a breakdown in communication, Shirl's parents only found out by turning on the TV and finding and seeing it on the news. So, you know, it's just a terrible, terrible way to find out. But yeah, but he was the kind of guy you expected
2: to live forever.
1: Forever, to be kind of bulletproof. You know, Shirl felt, he was so full of life and energy when you saw him on TV or when you heard him on record, that it just didn't seem possible that a guy could be, his life could be cut short at 49. It just didn't seem possible. But, you know, as his father said to me, and it took a lot of courage to say it, he said he had a great life. He crammed into 49 years what most people are lucky to cram into 100 years. You know, he had so many experiences and so many, you know, successes, and he met such interesting people, and he travelled, and he really lived the life that he chose to lead. You know, it wasn't as though Shirl really had to answer to too many people in his adult life, that's for sure. So, you know, it was a great life, and in the end, he had grand plans. He'd bought an old military helicopter, and his next plan was to strip out the interior of that and fly surfers. He was getting his commercial helicopter license when he died. And he was going to fly this helicopter out beyond certain reefs, you know, to the secret spots that surfers talk about, drop them off, stay overnight somewhere, sleep in the back of the helicopter, you know, really use it as a a business slash, you know, social adventure for him. So he had a lot of great plans. Unfortunately, some of them were left unfulfilled.
2: Yeah, and helicopters. Well, we lost Stevie Ray Vaughan that way as well.
1: That's
2: so if you're a rock and roller, don't get him one, please.
1: Yeah, or, you know, plane generally, you know, Buddy Holly and so on.
2: Yes.
1: Yeah, aviation and rock and rollers, they just don't mix, does it?
2: Well, but I think when your time's up, your time's up, unfortunately. And we did lose a great guy. I wonder what he'd be doing now. Do you have any thoughts on what he might have been doing? Like, obviously.
1: Night show. He would be the only, I think he'd be the only Australian who could manage to do a kind of David Letterman style Tonight Show.
2: Yes.
1: Australian television. But, you know, he loved to talk. He was a gregarious guy. He loved the company of other people.
2: Jeff Apter, he is the author of this great book, Shirl, The Life of Legendary Larrikin, Graham Shirley Strawn. Thanks very much, and enjoy the rest of your day.
1: Great to talk to you. Thank you very much.
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0: Hour. We've got the AMRAP Song of the Week from Hayley Jensen, a track with some real bite. You're going to hear from Hayley all about it as well. And Tom Brewster from The Angels joins you. And when you've grown up around one of Australia's great rock bands, you don't just learn the songs, well, you pretty much live them. Tom will tell you more when we hear from him later.

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1: National Radio News.
2: Good morning, I'm David Cameron. Luigi Mangione has admitted in a US court to fatally shooting a health insurance executive and pleaded guilty to two federal charges of stalking the executive with the intent to kill him. The guilty plea will avert a federal trial in the closely watched case over the killing of UnitedHealthcare CEO Brian Thompson, a crime that was condemned by public officials but became emblematic of popular frustration with health insurance industry practices. It could also allow him to seek dismissal of state murder charges and delay an upcoming trial in that case. After the hearing, the attorney for the Southern District of New York, Jamie McDonald, said Mangione's act had been premeditated and that prosecutors would seek a sentence of life imprisonment.
3: In the days leading up to the murder, the defendant very carefully prepared for the attack. He tracked Mr. Thompson's whereabouts, conducted surveillance along the route he knew Mr. Thompson would take, and positioned himself to carry out the plan. Then, on a sidewalk on West 54th Street, the defendant murdered Mr. Thompson, shooting him from behind with a 9mm handgun equipped with a silencer.
2: Australians turning 50 years old will receive a letter from the federal government warning of the country's most deadly disease. About 340,000 people who notched up a half century from July last year will be mailed advice on how to help ward off dementia, Australia's leading cause of death. Around 460,000 Australians live with the disease, equivalent to the population of Canberra. A spokesperson for the Israeli Prime Minister, Benjamin Netanyahu, has defended his reference to the UK as an Islamic republic. The BBC's Yolande Nell reports from Jerusalem.
4: He refers to the son and grandson of Britain's Second World War leader, Winston Churchill, who were journalists, saying they covered the 1967 Middle East War in a very positive way for Israel. Try to find that now in Britain, which you could call the Islamic Republic of Britain, he adds. When the interviewer asks if all of Europe isn't like that, Mr. Netanyahu responds, yes. Israeli officials, including the Prime Minister, have previously blamed demographic changes caused by more Muslims immigrating to Europe for increased criticism of Israel's policies, for example, over its conduct of the war in Gaza.
2: National Science Week is kicked off across the country, showcasing what science and technology is doing to change our lives. Artificial intelligence is one of those tools. Speaking to The Wire, Executive Director at the Australian National AI Centre, Lee Hicken, says Australians are mixed in their adoption of AI.
5: Australia is actually a pretty heavy adopter of AI. Like, I think we are fourth in Anthropic's global index of countries that use AI. So we're big users of it. We do embrace this stuff. But there is, and I would almost define it as a somewhat of a healthy skepticism or a healthy nervousness of what it might do, because there's still so much to learn about it. So we sit somewhere in between.
2: In sport, the Fremantle Dockers have claimed the club's second AFL minor premiership, defeating Adelaide 112-88 in Perth last night. Captain Alex Pearce says it wasn't an easy win.
6: We knew going in that Adelaide are a good side and they're going to put us under pressure, and there was moments throughout where we looked like we were sort of going to break them, and then we just couldn't kick away. And credit to us to be able to sort of keep playing our way when we're under pressure and the opposition's coming at us.
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9: Hello there. Welcome to your Saturday. Welcome to the weekend. Hayley Jensen is here and hopefully she'll make it even better. She's got the AMRAP Song of the Week. Coming up, Tom Brewster from the Angels. And I like to say that I've got the set now. You'll hear all about where he fits into this amazing rock and roll iconic family. And in a couple of songs' time, it's The Wire.

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1: Scientists from the University of New South Wales have now confirmed that the reintroduced platypus population has grown to 20 known individuals following the release of four additional animals and a new round of surveys across the park. The Wyandotte Dorado asked Professor Gilad Bino, co-founder of the Platypus Conservation Initiative, about the importance of increasing platypus numbers.
2: Obviously, the platypus is such an iconic species, and it is a flagship species for waterways. And so by protecting platypuses, we're not just protecting the species itself, but we're protecting the habitat and all the other species that are so dependent on healthy waterways. Platypuses used to occur in the Royal National Park until maybe about 50 years ago. Where they disappeared as a result of various threats. And so this is an instance where we're really facilitating, in a sense, the recolonization. It's a natural process, so we're facilitating, it used to be a natural process, and it's a critical process, so we're facilitating this recolonization, reintroduction of platypuses back to its former range. And through this process, we're really learning a lot about the capacity of platypuses to reestablish. We're tracking these animals, seeing where they are. We're tracking their survival. We're looking at their ability to reproduce and how quickly they do that and in the park. So we're definitely hitting some very important milestones in understanding how platypuses are doing this.
3: Lovely. And like anything that you found very fascinating or something that came up from like all the studies and all the research that surprised you?
2: So there were a few instances that I think definitely surprised us. First of all, you know, going into this project, we were all obviously quite anxious to see whether how well they would establish. Any translocation has risks associated with it. So I think for us, we were really pleasantly surprised in a sense. Like we didn't know how well they would establish. There are the other instances of translocation and reintroduction of platypuses that have happened in the past. Some were successful, some were not. So we were really pleasantly surprised to see that they were establishing really well. They were already successful reproduction within a few months already. Like some of the females were reproducing, so that was great. We were quite, I guess, surprised by the extent of movement some of the individuals were doing, like dozens of kilometers across the park, trying to like decide where to settle. So that was, you know, surprising in a sense. We know that platypuses can swim really, like, could cover kilometers in a night. But it was still really surprising to see to what extent that was happening. But all in all, I think we're all quite, like, relieved that the platypuses were establishing really well in the park.
3: Lovely. And what are your next steps for your team now?
2: Our work is quite extensive. Like, we're not just working in the Royal National Park. Like, we're very passionate about protecting platypuses across their range. And so we've got, you know, collaborations and research programs from all the way from Queensland down to, like, Tasmania. And so one thing that is really, like, I guess, heavy on our mind is the lack of a national or state-level monitoring framework for platypuses. So, unfortunately, we're quite in the dark in terms of really what is the suitable conservation designation for platypuses. They're listed as endangered in South Australia and threatened in the state of Victoria, but in other states, they're not listed, nor are they listed nationally, and unfortunately, there's no active monitoring to evaluate really what is the correct conservation listing or status of the platypus. We think that the platypus should be listed as a threatened species nationally. And then we've got some like citizen science activities. So maybe like if you're keen to see a platypus or contribute to our understanding of where platypuses occur, there's the Platy Project. It's a collaboration with the Australian Conservation Foundation. And once you log in there, you'll see where people are reporting sightings of platypuses, where we really need your help to like fill in those gaps. And so any contribution from people out there listening would be very, very helpful for us. And beyond that, I think it's really important for people, particularly like people that are living in urban landscapes, to go out and appreciate nature and appreciate like our landscapes and our amazing wildlife.
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0: You're not far away from meeting the youngest of the Brewsters from the Angels. This one is Tom Brewster on drums. 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
0: This week's AMRAP Song of the Week comes from one of Australia's hardest working country artists. Five-time Golden Guitar finalist Hayley Jensen is back with a brand new single called Wild as the Wind, and she's also heading off on a huge Australian and UK tour. Hayley, welcome back, the UK.
4: Woo-hoo. Thank you, Julie. I know, we're taking over the world, baby, one country at a time.
0: Now, have you been to the UK before?
4: I have. I was really lucky to be over there last year as well to play a few festivals, which was really great, and then got invited back this year. So, yeah,
0: of course,
4: my second time. Actually, it's my third time going. The first time was way back in 2018 before the world shut down, and that was my first time being invited over, and it was to the UK, to Manchester, to a festival called Buckle and Boots. And I did that one again last year, and then it's a brand new festival this year called the Long Road Festival, which I'm really excited to head over to.
0: And people might not think of the UK and Europe as being big country fans of music and festivals and stuff like that, but it couldn't be further from the truth. They're huge fans over there, aren't they?
4: Yeah, they really are.
0: And Germany and go to a festival.
4: Yes, it absolutely blows my mind. My husband's originally from Belgium, and I remember when we first met and he was like, oh, you do country. I haven't really heard much country. You know, we didn't really have much in Europe. And I'm like, oh, okay. But he's been over here for like 15 years too. And last year when we went back together to the UK even, he was like, I can't believe how big, how massive country music has become both here. And then his brothers and things are still back in Belgium. And they're like, oh, yeah, there's all these country festivals popping up and it's just taking over. I just love it because it's such an accessible genre. I think that's what I love the most about it. It's still got beautiful melodies in it. It's still got really a lot of storytelling and some of that stuff that has gone a little bit missing from some of the other pop music.
0: I get where the talent is and all that sort of thing, but people really love connecting with a story to music. So I think that's why country music fills that gap immediately. And it's fun and it can make you cry, it can make you laugh, it can make you dance. It's got all the things.
4: Yeah, absolutely. I think is one of the great things about it. It does really delve into, yeah, it can explore so many different topics. And the other thing about it too is that it's so broad now, even sonically. So you can have a beautiful ballady song that's stripped back on an acoustic instrument all the way to...
0: Now, the song Wild as the Wind, there's a real sense of freedom running through that song. Can you tell us a little bit more about it? Let's use your words rather than mine. That's what I think.
4: Sure. Yeah, look, I wrote this song. It's about my little journey through love and life. And it was really came from where I came out of Australian Idol 20-something years ago. And I was with a partner at the time and he just was not into it. He did not want me to be doing it. He wanted me to just settle down, calm down. The whole idea of traveling around and doing this music thing was just all a bit much for him. He just wanted a simple life, settle down, white picket fence, buy a house, have some kids, just live and die. That's how I saw it. Look, nothing wrong with having a beautiful family and getting a house and all that sort of stuff. But I think I just had this, I just knew inside of me that I needed to chase after this, what would have been called a crazy pipe dream back then. But I just knew that it was going to happen for me at some point. Whatever that happened looked like, I just knew that my days had to be spent doing this because I just felt like that's what I was put here to do. And I've tried other things in my life and just found no satisfaction. So,
0: yeah.
4: And I knew that I was going to regret it if I just stayed there and stayed doing something that didn't light my fire, basically. I had to make the tough call at that time to move away from this person, this relationship, and it was pretty tough. I'm a very loyal person. I really tried to make it work, but I knew I'd live in regret, and that's just the worst place to be. I think around the time when my dad passed away, he was like, are you really going to give this your best shot, Hayley, or are you going to, you've got a real chance here, but if you're just dipping one toe in and not actually going fully for it, you're probably not going to have a shot because it is a really tough industry. So he was like, you just need to go for it or don't, but make your choice. And I knew, no, I've got to do this. I've got to do it for me. I've got to do it for my dad who lost his life too early and didn't get to do the things that he wanted to do and would have loved to have done with his life. And I'm so glad I did because along the way I met my now beautiful husband, Chris, who isn't in music industry at all, but he's so proud of me. He loves all that I do. He loves traveling on the road with us and carrying the bags around and selling the merch and meeting new people. And he's got his own full-on career and everything as well, but he's so proud of what I do and loves getting involved too. And so our little lives, they're pretty crazy. We live a hectic schedule, but we love it. And when I met him, actually, he was heading off on this crazy trip over to America. He'd hired a car, like a Mustang, and was like, I'm going on my own. I'm going from California to Vegas. Do you want to come on this road trip with me? And I'd never been to America at the time. And I was like, blow it. I'm putting it on the corporate credit card and I'm going, baby, shotgun. Here we go. And so that's the second verse of the song is talking about that little adventure. Off we went and we haven't stopped exploring and adventuring life since. I wouldn't have it any other way. So yeah, it's the Toe Tapper. And it's a song that you could easily just think it's a good vibe, fun vibe kind of song, but it's actually got a really quite personal story associated with it too.
0: Did that make it harder or easier to write a song like this?
4: Yeah, it's hard to fit that much of a story into a 2 minute and 50 second song. It's like, how do we condense
0: this? It's wild, Hayley, it's wild.
4: It is. I had the help of my wonderful friend Anthony Snape, who's another one fabulous musician. He's toured the world with Tommy Emmanuel playing guitar, and we co-wrote this song together. And he knew exactly what I wanted to do as well when I was telling him. It's a fine balance, but we got there. It was tough. It was tough, actually. And I remember him saying, I'm not sure that we can fit all of this story into the song. Maybe we just keep it about this bit. And I'm like, no, I really want to. It's got to wrap it back around. So that's the art of it. That's all songwriting. It feels like you're sitting there with all these different puzzle pieces and you're just trying to put them together and you don't know, you think you've got an idea of what the final picture is going to look like. But yeah, you have to work out where all the pieces go. And that's part of the fun and the challenge of it.
0: It's like you've built your career one little step, little building block at a time. And it feels also like you've really earned everything that's happening now, chart success, touring, going overseas, all that sort of stuff. There must have been some lessons that you learned along the way.
4: Yeah, man, there's so many.
0: We'd be here for an hour.
4: It has been, some days I look at that and I get depressed at how long and lofty it's taken to get to this point. And other times, most of the time, I just feel incredibly grateful that I've been able to build something that's real. I don't think there's been any mass hysteria moments around anything that I've done, but I thank you very much for acknowledging that. Being 100% independent artist, I've got my own record label. That's one thing I would say to people, be really careful when and how you sign with different.
0: Yeah.
4: So it's a fine balance, but I would say my biggest piece of advice is to just trust your gut, trust your intuition, because even if something does go a little bit skew-iff, or you're always going to learn something. So I think even through that relationship that I was in, even through that experience with that label, even through all of the different times where I've tried something and it hasn't quite worked out the way that I've hoped, you learn something, and then you don't make that mistake again, or what to look out for next and what to go looking for or avoid.
0: Yeah, it's the yin and yang of life. As hard as it was, hopefully is as good as it can be or is at the moment for you. Yeah. Now, we're going to go to UK. Then we've got the Wild as the Wind tour coming up.
4: We're already kicked it off. It's fantastic. We've had our first weekend of shows and there's more more on the way. I've got over 20 dates, which is fantastic. I've had a received a grant from Music Australia to keep pushing my country soul album out, plus all my new music, and I just love it. It's what it's all about, just getting out and connecting with people.
0: And whereabouts are we going? All states, or are we going to concentrate somewhere?
4: Lots of shows across New South Wales, Central West, up, down, Queensland. We're going all the way up. We're in Brisbane, Gold Coast. We're headed all the way up to Townsville, Mackay, Rockhampton, which would be great because I've never done sort of my own shows up that way either. And Victoria, we were just down in Albury, Wodonga, but we've got some shows in Melbourne, Noogee in the Gippsland area, Geelong. So going everywhere, man, and can't wait.
0: It'll be Hayley, it's always lovely catching up. Congratulations on Wild as the Wind. Enjoy the rest of the Australian tour and UK and the world and wherever else you might end up before we meet again. Can I get you to introduce the AMRAP Song of the Week, which is yours?
4: Yes, absolutely. My name's Hayley Jensen, and this is my new single, Wild as the Wind, is the AMRAP Song of the Week.

0: what it's like when you have to collect the set? Well, that's what I'm doing today. Speaking with Tom Brewster from the Angels. I've spoken with every version of the Angels in recent years. Tom's behind the kit. He's got some stories to tell, so he's right after this.
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2: Julie.
0: Tom, how are you going?
2: I'm very well, thanks.
0: This is one thing I know about boys. If they love Kiss, they love Cheap Trick.
2: Absolutely, yeah. They're a good bunch of guys. We did the Red Hot Summer Tour and all the side shows with them and Suzy Quattro, and that was really good.
0: From an artist-to-artist perspective, because I know, well, when Dave Gleason was maybe in the band, I think they did A Day on the Green, and Billy Idol wasn't quite as nice. Cheap Trick were on that bill as well. What do you think it is about a band that's as big as Cheap Trick, who's seen it all and done it all? Is it because of the respect that Dad and Uncle Rick from the Angels received from being known about?
2: Oh, yeah, absolutely. I think John and Rick, or I should say Dad and Rick, have very fond memories of their time with Cheap Trick back in the day. Cheap Trick coming to save the day when all their gear got stolen. I'm sure you probably heard that story before. I think it was in Chicago, maybe. They had all their gear stolen, and, yeah, Cheap Trick came in to save the day with a truckload of guitars and amps and all sorts of stuff. And, yeah, they obviously very fond memories of their touring time with that band back in the day, and still do. It was interesting seeing them interact on that tour early last year. Very familiar bunch of old mates all getting together again. It was good.
0: It's a little bit different because you're not trying to get to the top at that point in time. Yeah. You are at the top. We're at the top and doing it for the fans and for the music and for the good times, you know?
2: Absolutely, yeah.
0: What about yourself? You're kind of like the new kid to the band, but you're not really. Did you have to audition?
2: I'm the youngest.
0: Did they make you audition to get in the band when Nick came from the drum kit to the front man?
2: I don't know. There might have been a secret audition that I didn't know about. We did some shows. It was a Brewster Brothers Electric, which was a bit of a sideshow to the regular Angels touring schedule, because I think at the time Dave was on tour with the Screaming Jets, and John and Rick wanted to get out and play some of their old lesser played songs from back in the day. So, yeah, we went out and did that, and I played with them on that tour. And before that, I suppose, going way back to my early 20s, I did a few tours with John and Rick and Chris Bailey. They were performing as the original Angels band back then when Doc wasn't in the band. And, yeah, the occasional gigs and tours that Buzz couldn't do at that time when he was in the band. So I'd sort of go out on the road with him in my early 20s. That was good fun.
0: Sort of in the wings, but I'm sure you were doing your own thing as well, Tom.
2: Yeah, I had a band going with my two brothers, obviously Sam and Harry. You know both of them.
0: Yes, I do.
2: Band going in the, what would that be? That would be the early 2000s. And as with a lot of bands, we all got caught up on life and careers and all that kind of stuff, and that sort of died a bit of a natural death. But that was a good fun time. We did a lot of gigs around Sydney. We did a pseudo tour down to Melbourne for the Australian Music Week at one point with a bunch of other bands. Gang of Rye, which was Nick Norton's band at the time, were part of that as well, as well as a few other bands like High Stakes. That was good fun, that period.
0: It was just at that time, I suppose, and you would have been around for it but not in it, when Doc didn't want a tour, things just were falling apart, but Rick and John still wanted to bring the music to the people. Chris Bailey was still into it. So something had to give, and the band had a few iterations anyway, but they sort of split probably for the final time. That's when Sam came into the band once Chris Bailey was no longer with us. Gleeso was up front, and it sort of took on a new life and took off. From the sidelines for yourself, did you find that exciting to, you know, good on them, they're

0: bringing it back out, and it was a bit divided. But the long and the short of it was those people who are fans just wanted to hear those songs live again.
1: Yeah, absolutely. I thought it was fantastic. Dave Gleason was a great fit and a great selection for the band, and went out and toured for 13 years with Dave and had great success. Yeah, there's always going to be fans that are always going to draw comparisons back to Doc and back to that era, you know, 80s and, you know, 70s, 80s, I suppose even 90s. But the fact is that, unfortunately, rest in peace, Doc's no longer around. So
0: no, yeah. And that was probably part of the reason why it was so taxing for him to perform. Things that he didn't know that were going on were going on, and it just wasn't possible. I always think to myself, you know what? I'm not the same as what I was in the 80s. I no longer perm my hair, and I no longer wear frilly shirts and pointy shoes. Everything's got to change. Everything's got a life cycle. And the one thing that I really do like about the band now, as we go into the future, I love Nick Norton up front. He absolutely nailed it. Like, he was just like, yep, this is mine now.
1: Oh, yeah, Nick's unreal. He's a serious musician, a multi-instrumentalist and an unreal singer and a great performer and a great personality too. He's a great fit for that role, yeah.
0: I really like the family carrying on the family business with you on drums, and you've got Sam, who's been in the band for probably 15 or so years, on bass. What's it like for you joining the family band? Was it a little harder for you coming in to be the last Brewster in?
1: Oh, I suppose it's an easy fit in the sense that they're my family, and, you know, we all get on very well, and it's it's a big honour for me to, you know, be offered the position to join the band. That was great, but yeah, I suppose it was a pretty daunting task to take on. They're pretty epic songs. It's been an epic band over the years, and there's been some very serious drummers on the lineup over the years as well. So yeah, it's a pretty daunting task as a new member to take on and, you know, play those songs true to the way they were intended to be played and, you know, the way they were recorded. Yeah, but it's all been going really well, and it's been very enjoyable.
0: Again, I go back to the last time I saw you, which was Rock the Boat. I think it was Rock the Boat. I don't think I've seen you this year. Have I seen you this year?
1: I don't think so.
0: No, it was the end of last year. We're going to see you, though, because we're going to talk about it in a second. Am I ever going to see your face again? Yes, we are, because it's the 50th anniversary of the song. You weren't even born. I was only just born. Yeah, my older brother told me about it. I was only just born. What an iconic song. Even when international people want to make friends with Australians, they'll play that at their concert, and out it comes, and the call and response. I think it overwhelms them as well. It's like just such a funny Australian thing to do. Now, you know the story, I know the story, but there are some people who don't know where it came from. Do you mind giving us a bit of a background to the call and response from Am I Ever Going to See Your Face Again?
1: But my understanding is that it came from a gig in Mount Isa, and it's, you know, within no time travelled across the country, and they were hearing it in venues, you know, around Sydney and Melbourne, etc., and they were getting very confused by how it all sort of came about. But yeah, that's my very limited understanding of it.
0: I can remember going to a nightclub in Adelaide, and I'd never heard the response to it before, and then suddenly everybody was into it, and it just took off like wildfire. You know, if it was in today's terms, it was viral. It was a viral moment for the band, and it was a song that your dad had said to me before, that they just needed an extra song to put in the set, and they went, oh, well, we haven't done Face Again for a while. Let's pop that in, and it went nuts.
1: Absolutely, yeah. And speaking of going viral, it continues to go viral. There's countless bands and acts these days that are performing that song, especially over the, you know, past sort of 2 to 3 years, and have been doing really well. I think there was a Keith Urban one recently. There was June Rats. Obviously, John and Rick got up and played with June Rats at Splinter in the Grass. That was hilarious. That was really cool. But yeah, it's sort of, I suppose it's somewhat of a national anthem these days as well.
0: Kind of is, with all the swear words. And if you haven't heard what the call and response is for Am I Ever Going to See Your Face Again, I'm not going to tell you. You're going to have to look that one up yourself. Yeah. So we're back out on the road, and I don't know where is set you're going to put it? When does the tour kick off, or has it already?
1: It hasn't already. No, it kicks off in June. We've just done a run of festivals, Rock the Races, Rock the Backyard out at Penrith, which was last weekend, which was great. The sporadic shows throughout the start of the year. And the main tour kicks off in June, and it's going to be pretty busy. June, July, August, September, I think even into October. And then I think we're back on Rock the Boat, which we spoke about earlier, which is great. That's November. So yeah, there's a lot coming up. I think there's a few more festivals November as well, two or three up in Queensland, which is going to be great.
0: No, I think I have seen you this year. Have you done any gigs this year?
1: Yeah, we did Selena's in February, Trilogy of Rock with Dragon and Mysex and Disgraceland supporting.
0: Might have even been at the end of last year. Dario Bortolan was on bass and Sam was on rhythm guitar. John Brewster, your dad, was nowhere in sight. We're like, where's JB? And then suddenly out he pops for the second half and we're like, yay, more Brewsters than you can point a stick at.
1: That must have either been the Crown in Melbourne or the Gov in Adelaide.
0: It was the Gov in Adelaide.
1: Yeah.
0: I wonder when that was. Do you remember?
1: That was the 19th of December. How's that for a memory?
0: So that was a really terrific show, just to have the flexibility to have band members moving around. Everyone was having a great time. And I think we remembered it because Sam tells me that you and Harry always laugh at him when he does, I think it was like a long line, when he does the kick, which I think is the funniest thing in the world. And then Dario did it. Wow, we just nearly fell over on the floor. It was that funny.
1: I think Dario finds it that funny as well every time he does it. He's in hysterics. It's classic.
0: Poor Sam. Did Sam want him to do it, or did he just got on board?
1: I think he probably just got on board, but we probably all egged him on a little bit.
0: Do you know, the one thing I found about having you younger Brewsters and Nick Naught being like an honorary Brewster brother, because he's been part of your family for so long, there's a lot of humour in the band. Like even on Rock the Boat, talking about it again, when you all went and saw Dario's band, whichever one it was either the Rockin' Birds or Baby Animals, and you've all dressed up as Dario Bortolan, and he's got this long wavy hair. There's a lack of hair in the Angels, but that's one thing that I think is really noticeable, that there's a bit of tomfoolery by Tom and, you know, lots of laughs.
1: The tomfoolery doesn't come from me, I'll promise you that. But that one was hilarious. We I think it was the first gig that Dario did with us. I think he made a comment about you know what to wear on stage or something like that. And Sam said to him, "Oh well, you know, can you shave your head for the gig to fit in with the others?" And he had a laugh at that. So we thought, if he's not going to shave his head to fit in, well, we'll go the other way. We'll get some wigs and we'll look like Dario.
0: It was like, is that the Angels? I think that comes out on stage. You know, there's a little bit of horseplay, a little bit of, as I said, tomfoolery. Have you always been a drummer?
1: Yeah, I have. As kids, Sam and I, Harry, our younger brother, was a little bit younger at the time, so he didn't join us, but Sam and I started learning guitar and Sam absolutely killed it, and I struggled on guitar. And coincidentally, at about the same time, our neighbour had a drum kit, and I had a crack on that and sort of picked it up virtually straight away. And yeah, the rest is history. I can get by on guitar with about three chords. But I've always been a drummer.
0: Well, that's good. They're lucky because they've got enough guitarists. There's enough guitarists in the band.
1: Exactly. Yeah. Yeah.
0: Well, you could have been a pianist. I mean, it's not, and I've spoken to both Uncle Rick and Dad John Brewster about this, about definite Australian music royalty within the Angels, which you're part of as well, because Hooper Brewster Jones was in the original, and I think one of the founders of the Adelaide Symphony Orchestra, and he was a composer. So it's come through the lines as well. He was your great, great grandfather, I think.
1: Yeah, that's right, yeah. Yeah, and I suppose that runs through both sides of the family as well. We've got obviously Rick's son Jody is a genius and multi-instrumentalist, jazz saxophonist, and
0: there you go.
1: Pianist, and can play drums, can play guitar. He's amazing.
0: Let's get him on as a guest with the sax. Oh, he might be doing that already. You never know. You're going to have to go to the show.
1: Well, he has done in the past, yeah.
0: You never know. I'll be doing the same as what I did last year, at the end of the last year. See you on Rock the Boat, and then see you at the end of the year for the Am I Ever Going to See Your Face Again tour? And the answer to that is yes.
1: Can I give another answer?
0: No way.
1: No way.
0: So, Tom, obviously I'm going to play See Your Face Again. What Angels song would you like me to play with it?
1: Personal favourite of mine, Coming Down.

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1: Coming up in the last hour of the show for this week, we're going to catch up with Paul Starman Curno. This time we're not talking space, we're talking where did humans come from? Chanel Franklin, she joins you. She is an absolute delight. She's an author and podcaster and she's got a brand new book out. And if you ever thought adulthood was getting a bit too serious, this might be exactly the tonic you need. And we're finishing with Merce Top 5, Whitney Houston.

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1: National Radio News.
2: Good morning, I'm David Cameron. A funeral will be held in Alice Springs today for a five-year-old girl allegedly murdered 4 months ago. Local MP Josh Burgoyne says he hopes the service for Kumanjai Little Baby will help the community heal.
3: It's so important for the community once again to be able to grieve, to be able to come together and wear pink in light and in memory of Kumanjai Little Baby.
2: Luigi Mangione, the man accused of shooting dead an American health insurance executive, has confessed in court to carrying out the killing. The 28-year-old pleaded guilty to two federal counts of stalking resulting in death. He shot the United Healthcare CEO, Brian Thompson, on a New York street in 2024. The BBC's Nada Torfik has more.
4: The most dramatic moment of the hearing came when Luigi Mangione described in his own words to the court why he was guilty. I shot Mr. Thompson in Manhattan and he died, he said. I knew what I was doing, he continued. Mangione's defense team say they have filed papers to dismiss the state charges against him, including second-degree murder under double jeopardy concerns. They may not succeed, given the state and federal charges are different, but the legal wrangling could at the very least delay the start of the state trial on September 8th.
2: A Cambridge University professor who resigned last week amid accusations of plagiarism has been found dead in London. Police say they discovered the body of a 41-year-old man inside a property in Battersea. They say they're not treating the death of Jason Arday as suspicious. Community radio station Joy 94.9 has nominees in four categories for the Victorian Pride Awards. Winners will be announced at a gala in Melbourne tonight. Joy's general manager, Jason Heath, says it's an incredible achievement.
5: Our teams from the gender agenda, who are doing incredible work for our transgender and gender diverse community. Game On with Jacqueline Shields. She's our sports extraordinaire. As well as Warren Andrew, who's our Joy Drive host, the incredible work that he does day in, day out. And also as an organisation, I think it's crazy to think that we've been nominated for an award as an organisation of our contribution to media. So it's a really cool opportunity to recognise our team. But in addition to that as well, we've got other people, Brad Creswell, who's one of our volunteers, who's Volunteer of the Year nominated as well.
2: National Science Week has kicked off across the country, showcasing how science and technology are changing our lives. There's a focus on encouraging young Australians to take an interest. Speaking to The Wire, Executive Director at the Australian National AI Centre, Lee Hicken, says being curious opens doors throughout your life.
6: You will never regret learning something new about science. Whether or not you use it, whether it's your thing, whether you get something out of it, that's a different question. But you will never regret learning. I always say to people, stay curious.
2: Sport, and in the NRL, the Rabbitohs downed the Bulldogs 22 points to 6. The Dolphins thumped the Sea Eagles 22-0. It's the first time in more than 30 years Manly have been held scoreless at Brookvale Oval. After his side's sixth straight loss, Manly coach Kieran Foran says his side needs to keep moving forward despite being out of the finals chase.
7: It's disappointing to be held to nil, but it is what it is. You know, that's happened. We've got to come together and stay connected in this time. It's a tough time.
2: And the Fremantle Dockers have claimed the club's second AFL minor premiership, defeating Adelaide in Perth.
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9: Well, good morning and welcome to the Saturday Sports Wrap, proudly brought to you by our sponsor, the Coonabarra Brown Golf Club, the club with a little something for everyone down there on the River Road. I'm Walker, and for the next hour, I'll be putting a spotlight on what's happening on the local, domestic and international sports scenes. Now, normally, I'd be talking to, I'd have somebody else in the in the studio with me, but the captain's unavailable this morning and couldn't find a replacement, so it's just going to be me today. As always, I'd like to send out a cheerio to all our regulars, Jill and Nicole, Mrs. Biggle, Biz, our team owner, Harold. Good morning to you, sir. I'm here. Yes, I'm working away, beavering away. Just put the check in the mail. Frank and all the boys at the shop, the members and the staff at the golf club, all the staff and residents at Cowinda. Of course, the staff and patients at the hospital. I hope you're feeling a little bit brighter and better today. The travellers who have just tuned in at their accommodation are just driving through town. Pretty quiet when I drove across the intersection there this morning, but no doubt it'll pick up during the day. Welcome to Coonabarabran. And enjoy your time here. And, of course, the hardy folks out there pigging that listen to the program every Saturday morning, thanks so much for tuning in. I'll try and do my best to entertain you over the time that I'm here this morning. It's just the sun starting to come out. It's looking very nice outside at the moment.

Yes, as always, this time of the year, we kick off this segment with Rugby League, and of course NRL is at the top of our list. Three games in the National Rugby League played for round 24 already, and the first game was an absolutely superb game of football on Thursday the 13th at Combank Stadium. It was a home game for the Penrith Panthers, who took on the Sydney Roosters. Sydney Roosters won, played two, and in the end it was the Chookies that got up there 12-6, and they did it truly off the back of their defence. It was absolutely fantastic to watch. It was a game for the purist. I love a defensive game of football. And the Chooks certainly provided, and so did the Panthers. I mean, they had their opportunities to win, a couple of missed opportunities there, but a quality game nonetheless. Panthers had 52% of the ball as opposed to 48% for the Chooks, but the Chooks completed slightly better at 78% and 73% respectively to Penrith. Just while rolling down for the stats now, there was four line breaks to three. Tackle breaks, 44-37. Looking into the errors, just looking at the errors, where are my errors? Ineffective tackles, only 18 ineffective tackles for the Roosters as opposed to 11 ineffective tackles for the Penrith side. But Penrith had 16 errors as opposed to 14, and but the Chooks conceded six penalties to three. So as you can see, there was nothing in it. There was a controversial moment there with a disruptor penalty being awarded there, where a try had been scored. Marky Mark was deemed to, well, Mark Nanakatawasi was deemed to only lift one hand in the attempt to catch a bomb. Tapped it. Ball went back, the try was scored and then later disallowed, otherwise it would have been more. It was a great game of footy. It was it had everything in it. I enjoyed it thoroughly, but the best team won on the night, and the best team was the Sydney City Roosters. The old man, the oldest man on the field, scored the double, the only two tries for the Chooks. It was Dally Cherry-Evans at 37 years of age. Unbelievable performance. It just shows you that if you've got a footy brain and you don't need to, you could, if you're fast between the ears, not as fast as you used to be on the ground with your legs, you can still win footy games. Scored one in the 19th minute and then again in the 76th minute. That was converted, one try was converted by Sam Walker. They were awarded the penalty goal in the 39th minute. Sammy Walker nailed that one as well. And then for the Chooks, it took, for the Panthers, it took them until the 66th minute to finally break the stranglehold that the Chooks had on the game there, with Moses Leota barging over in the 66th minute, and Cleary converted in the 67th. They had their chance to come back. It was 8-0 at half time. The Panthers had their chance to come back, but missing. Isaiah Yeo, he's a linchpin in that side there, and he just lacked that little bit of cohesion in the middle, because he runs odd angles and he straightens up, and he's a big, powerful bloke, and he's always looking offload as well. So yeah, with that not there, Dylan Edwards back played very, very well, but a couple of errors, costly times that where they could have gone through, but they had a lot of ball down there, the Panthers, in the Chooks 20, and just couldn't get across their goal line. So well done to the Sydney City Roosters, who moved from second to first now, and looking in a very good position to claim the minor premiership if they can keep going. All right, move across to last night. Two games of footy on there too last night. The first game was out at Four Pines Park at Brookvale there, and the Dolphins showing they are the real deal. They're one of my favourite teams. They've got a lot of attack. They took on Manly out there and won this game 22-0. First time in a long time that Manly's been kept scoreless at Brookvale.
Four tries to nil. Cody Nikorima got a try. Selwyn Cobbo, Jack Bostock and Jermaine Osako all got tries. 29, 57, 61st and 73rd minute. Jermaine Osako, 2 from 4. Normally he's a little bit better with the goal kicking. His radar must have been slightly off last night. He also got a penalty goal in the 25th minute. There's a couple of sin binnings there too. One in the, well, both in the first half. Cooler went in the bin at the 28th minute, and Connolly Lemunyu went in the 35th minute. Half time was 8-0 to the Dolphins. Just looking at the stats, they both completed at 74%, 49% possession for Manly, 51% for the Finns. 6 line breaks to 1, that's the telling stat. What else is in it I can see at the moment? Errors must be ineffective tackles. 13 ineffective tackles by the Dolphins as opposed to 7 by Manly. Negative plays, they had 17 errors to 14. They conceded 7 penalties to 4. So on the negative side of things, the Finns were sort of, you look at that, if they just handed you the stats, you'd have to say, well, possibly Manly would have won that game. But no, it was a case of the Finns got up there. So well done to the Dolphins sitting up there, sitting happy at the moment. I think they're sitting in 5th at the moment. 4th. Dolphins at the moment, but Cronulla's got a game to play. We'll get to that in a minute or two. Then we moved across to the third game last night, which saw the Bulldogs hosting the South Sydney Rabbitohs at a Coors Stadium. And I expected this is one. Well, my tipping's been a bit mixed. I tipped Penrith, that went down. I took the Dolphins, they got up, and I tipped the Dogs in this one, like a lot of other people did, off the performance of last week against Penrith. They played Penrith last week? Roosters last week. The way that the Rabbits played and capitulated in the second half last week, I thought for sure they'll do something similar. Well, they made me eat my words. They won this game 22 points to 6. Their defence was brilliant. It was a slow slugfest in the first half, but then it opened up. The game opened up in the second, with David Fifita showing he's got some worth. They 5 tries to 1. Fifita in the 22nd. That man Alex Johnson again in the 28th. Talis Duncan in the 40th. Campbell Graham in the 46th. And Matthew Duffy, a replacement man, 77th minute to seal it up for him. The bad side of it was that Jaden Sullivan only managed 1 from 5, but he was severely hampered by a groin strain there last night. You could tell it wasn't good at all. He was, before the game started, he was exercising around the groin area there to try and get some freedom in it. It just didn't work for him last night. Tatala in the 61st, and Crichton converted that. Crichton, the critter tried all night, but I tell you what, they were a far better performance out of Souths this week, and they shut out the Dogs. Dogs are now going to struggle to try and finish in the top 8. That proves the old man has still got it. Wayne, they completed, they had 55% possession. They completed at 87%, which is very high, as opposed to 45% and 77%. Post-contact metres were great, 674 as opposed to 571. Here's the telling thing. They had 4 line breaks to 1 and 42 tackle breaks to 26. That just shows you they were doing it easy in the second half. Cody Walker, very impressive. A little slow in the first bit, but good. They were down on troops now. Ashton Ward, they lost troops during the game. But a good performance by South Sydney. Can they go on with it? No, I don't think so. But they'll play finals football. You look at the errors, 11 errors to 7. Penalties conceded was 7 to 4. These are all to Canterbury. And, yep.
That's all she wrote. So, and I tipped Canterbury in that one, so I'm 1 out of 3 at the moment. Let's go through the rest of the round for you and see how these tips might work out. I must admit the only change in my selections and was selecting as well yesterday, and he was pretty much with me too, so we're in trouble together. All right, today at 3 o'clock from Ocean Protect Stadium in Sydney sees the Cronulla Sutherland Sharks taking on the Canberra Raiders. Sharks at $1.31, Raiders at $3.50 in this game. There's a few ins and outs here, and of course the biggest, Sammy Sagahi and Corey Horsberg. Corey was a naughty boy last week, possibly cost them the game, and he's been sent to, he's not playing this week, going to play reserve grade. But they've got Kobe Black coming back in, Sebastian Chris and Patiki Case are all being available. But for Cronulla, Kale Iroh, Samuel Stonestreet and Safasi Talakai are in. And then Fenua Blake is out, as was Jesse Ramian, probably gone for the season, Jesse. But they're not going to. They got beaten by St George Illawarra last week in the local derby. I think they're going to bounce back big this week. So I like Cronulla there at $1.31. So it's a sports bet. So move across to the second game this afternoon at 5:30. Sees the Parramatta Eels at CommBank Stadium hosting the North Queensland Cowboys. $2.51 for the Eels. $1.53 for the Cows. And I like the Cowboys in this. Reed Mahoney is back for the Cows. Matt Lodge is out. They've got a few back in for Parramatta. Appa Twiddle, Dylan Walker, Harrison Edwards, Kima Tulungi and Sean Russell back in. But Isaiah Longy, Jack DeBellin, Riley Smith and Sam Tuivita are all out. So for mine, I like the Cows in this one. So it was. Move across to 7:35 game tonight. This comes to you from Suncorp Stadium in Brisbane. This is the Brisbane Broncos taking on the New Zealand Warriors, the Wars there. $2.87 for the Bronx, $1.42 for the Wars. Wires did a demolition job the other week on Penrith, showing they are the real deal. Meanwhile, Brisbane's got nothing to play for now. They can't make the finals. But they put in a reasonably good performance last week. Name of any note there is Ben Tolte is out for the Bronx, but their halves combination, and of course no Adam Reynolds, he's not playing. Ezra Mann and Thomas Duffy are in, but Luke Metcalf's back in the pack for the Wars, and this will be a big physical game. I'm looking forward to the clash of Mitch Barnett up against Payne Haas tonight, and of course James Fisher-Harris, the captain, up against Xavier Willison. Clash of the big boys. Billy Walters back for Brisbane. Wade Egan won't, he'll do a job there, so it's going to be a good game, but I can't see New Zealand being beaten up there, even though it's played over here. I like the Wars, sad as was. Move across to Sunday. Tomorrow's at 2 o'clock, there's a game at McDonald Jones Stadium in Newcastle, sees the Newcastle Knights taking on the Gold Coast Titans. $1.24 for the Knights, $4.10 for the Titans. Lot to like about Newcastle. Bradman Best is back in. Phoenix Crossland's back in again. The only bloke that's out there is Brody Jones. I like the home side there. They played very, very well last week, with even down on trips. They got they're down the two, Dylan Lucas and Dylan Brown are both out for them, but they've rotated. They've learned how to use their bench.
and find some replacement players there, which is great. So I like them at home, and Tated Was, and of course, no, actually, I think Was, yeah, no, Was did take them too. And the final game is at Combank Stadium in Sydney, 4 o'clock. West Tigers taking on St George Illawarra Dragons. Tigers coming off a loss. Oh, it's coming off a bye, sorry. Dragons coming off a win against Cronulla. So they'll be boy that they've got another win there. God knows what's going on with the Tigers. I mean, I've tipped them in this game. They're at $1.93 as opposed to $1.91. Buffy, Bundy Ifoa, Ethan Roberts, Falasino Tavana is back in for them. Blake Laurie and Toby Couchman are back in for the Dragons. So, I mean, it's an even money bet. I mentioned on this show that, well, the Friday Footy Forum, I can't see them win another game this year. They might surprise me. I'll show them my support one more time, and that'll do. And, of course, the Storm have the bye. So that's what's happening there in the league, at the NRL anyway. So just got to find my place here, folks. And then we'll get on with what's happening today, what's happened the last week or so. Right, okay, here we go, folks. Right, now, in the with the Castlereagh, Christian Hood Castlereagh League scores, qualifying finals at Kerner Barabran last Saturday. In the league tag, the Cooler Flyers, they got up just narrowly and defeated the Narromine Jets. They had them big time there, and then the Jets come screaming back at them late in the game and almost stole it. At half time, Cooler was up 20-4. It just shows you how well the Narromine side come back in. Now, in the first grade, Kerner Barabran Unicorns 20. Tries to Josh Nixon, Eddie Kuras, and Sam Pickett got tries. Nick Willoughby goals. Goals were hard to come by, believe me. Cooler Kangaroos were at 20. Cooler Kangaroos 18. Hugh Weasley, Sam Holmberg, Austin Burgess, Nicholas Meyer tries. And Braden Burgess got a goal. Goals were hard to come by. The scoreboard was ticking up in lots of four. Now, Cooler led Kerner Barabran at halftime, 18-8. They had a 10-point break on them, and you thought, what's going to happen here is they're going to kick on like they did down in Mudgee and kick away from them. And what happened was the boys had a really gutsy performance and dug deep. They had only two interchange players on the bench, where the Cooler side had a full bench available to them, and it was a great performance. Goals, as I say, were hard to come by, but it was a great game of football, and well done to the Unicorns. And I'll tell you what's going to happen with them today a little bit further as we go through. Elimination final play at Dunedoo on the Sunday, the following day, saw the Cobar Roosterettes 34 defeat the Golgon Terriers 16. At halftime, Cobar led 16-4, so they went on with the job. And in first grade, the Dunedoo Swans 26 defeated the Narromine Jets 10, and that was an elimination final. So the Jets are done for the year. Well done to the Dunedoo Swans. So this weekend, Saturday, the 15th of August, that's today, at Cobar, the major semi-finals, first grade to kick off. First game to kick off at 11:30 a.m. with other grades to follow. So now, we've got the Youth League, our under-18 side, who are leading this competition. Kerner Barabran Unicorns taking on the Cobar Roosters. So good luck to those young boys. I'm confident that they will get the win up there over Cobar. They've been a very consistent, well-drilled side all season. And I'm hoping that they'll get the chocolates, because if they do, that's a home grand final for the boys. League tag sees the Dunedoo Swanettes taking on the Cooler Fires. And then in first grade,
The Cobar Roosters are taking on the Kernabarra Brand Unicorn. Now, the last time they met, it was a very close affair up there. It was the win came late, very late in the game, and it was, I think it was 12-6 or something like that. It wasn't much in it. So the boys are all on the road already. Good luck to you fellas going up there today. We wish you well. If you can dig deep like you dug last weekend here in Kuna, you win this today, you have a home grand final in Cobar, and then go and battle it out against whoever the winner of the other game is. Tomorrow, Sunday the 16th, at Coola, the minor semi-finals, first game to kick off at 11:30 with others to follow. So the youth league there, the Narromine Jets play the Gilgandra Panthers. The loser of that is eliminated. In the league tag, Narromine Jets take on the Cobar Roosters. And in first grade, the Coola Kangaroos taking on the Dunedoo Swans. So all the finals are being set up very nicely now to see it all happen. It's getting there. We're getting towards the business end of the year, and it's great to see. So a great lot of football being played, but it's not all over yet, folks. So if you want to go and see. You want to go and see some more football today. Junior League, right? These are the juniors, right? And they're playing at Golgon today. And I was sold a bit of a pup the other day. But no, the Junior League Golgon finals on the 15th of August is on the main oval. First game over there is at 9:30 in the under-14s, Gill taking on Canamble. At 10:30 in the 13s league tag, Kuna take on Canamble. 11:30, 16s tag, since Golgon taking on Kuna. And 12:30 says the 16s, Cobar taking on Canamble. Now, in the on the top field, 10s and 12s will be battling it out. And that's, we've got some representatives in there too. The under 6s at 9 o'clock. Kuna taking on Dunedoo Coola, a combined side. 9:40 at the 10s, Golgon versus Coola Dunedoo. At the 12s, play at 10:20. Kuna taking on the combined Coola Dunedoo side. The 10s play at 11 o'clock. Kuna taking on Coola Dunedoo. 11:40 sees the 12s. Golgon taking on Coola Dunedoo. 12:20 sees Golgon taking on Barradine. 1 o'clock at 12 taking Golgon taking on Kuna. And then at 1:40, the 10s, Kuna taking on Barradine. And, of course, the 8s, 6s, 8s and 10s all play as well. So there is a lot of junior league on at Golgon today. A lovely Golgon. You can take a drive to Golgon, or you can go and take the big drive and go out to Cobar and get behind our under-18s youth league. They're playing for a grand final berth. And also our first grade side playing for a home grand final. So, when I say first grade, but playing for a grand final here in Kuna, would be lovely to have the doubles, the youth league and first grade. It'd be absolutely fantastic to see here. It's been a long time since we've had a grand final here in town. Been a while now. So, get right behind the boys. Good luck to all the boys and girls playing today. And I hope you have a successful day of sport. Good sportsmanship will be on display. And let's hope you come home with the chocolates, shall we? Yes. All right. Time to now shift codes. Let's have a look at the AFL scores. Well, we can. I'm at 7:31, folks. Right. Just give me a bit. I'm working alone today, so I've got a bit of work to do. Right.
last night, Fremantle and Adelaide played, and the minor premiership was locked up there by Fremantle with a good win there, 16-16, 112 to 13-10, 88. Today sees Richmond taking on St Kilda at 12:35 p.m. North Melbourne and Geelong go at it. Go my mighty Cats. You get up and have a win. 3:45. Brisbane taking on the Gold Coast at 4:15. Also, 7:40 tonight sees Hawthorn and Collingwood going for it, and that should be an interesting game. Today at 8 o'clock also sees Port Adelaide and Melbourne going at it. Tomorrow sees the GWS Giants playing West Coast at 1:40, the Bulldogs taking on Carlton at 3:15, and at 4:40, the Sydney Swans, the mighty Sydney Swans, will be up and... up against Essendon, and Essendon's been doing it tough of late, that is for sure. So table looks this way, folks. Fremantle on top there, 76 points, clear winners of the race to lock up the I've gone a bit brain dead. I can't think of it. Fremantle, Sydney, Hawthorn, Brisbane, Adelaide, Melbourne, Geelong, Collingwood, Bulldogs, Carlton, St Kilda, the GWS Giants, North Melbourne, the Gold Coast, Port Adelaide, West Coast, Richmond, and down the bottom there is my daughter-in-law's favourite side, Essendon. So there we go. And so... we got that done. Now, rugby union, we've got a game. We had a good win last week in Japan, and the Wallabies took on the Japanese side in Hanzugo over in Japan and won that game 35-32. First game under the coach Les Kiss, a former rugby league player and North Sydney Bear. And they are going to be playing again at North Queensland Stadium at 3 p.m. today in the rematch, and some changes been made in that side. Good luck to the Wallabies there. Let's hope they can do the double and give Les Kiss off to a great little start there in his career. Yes, it's good to see. All right. Now, what I did want to mention too on the local side before we get into some other sport is the netball. I don't normally talk a lot about netball, but I read yesterday that our netball rep team are now the undefeated champions after they won, after winning in Tamworth, the Tamworth Carnival, in their division. They had 7 wins from 7 starts. So, well done, girls. But on the following Sunday, they were runners-up in Narrabri. So, some great results there from the girls playing netball. So, congratulations to those girls. I do have their names here because what do they do? I'll just bring them up. I'll tell you who it is. Congratulations to Maya Wadden, Winnie Milson, and Enya Dibley, Maya Thompson, Savannah Swanson, Millie Cook, Scarlett Fox, Olivia Henley, and Edie Wadden. That's the team that went through, and they are champion of champions, and then they backed up on the following Sunday and were runners up at Narrabri. So doing... come from a little town and representing the town very well in netball. So congratulations, girls, and a great job there. And stick together and you'll keep winning. Let's hope so, and doing us proud as far as netball's concerned. Rightio. I might have a song while I freshen up and do find some more information. Let's play John Farnham. I need help.

John Farnham there with Help. I'm glad he came along. I could do with the help. All right. Just before I go on with the golf, I neglected to mention, of course, you know, that I've got a grandson. Everybody knows, listens to the program, got a grandson playing under 16s for the Narrabri Blues, who faced their first defeat last week at the hands of Farrah Green. And they are playing again. Well, they were down on numbers. He didn't play. And that's not an excuse as to why they beat. It was just that Farrah Green turned up, and that's their first defeat of the year so far. But they go back and they have another go. They're having a go at Farrah Gold today. That's up at Collins Park at Narrabri this morning at 9:45. So if you're following the under-16s in that comp, that game is on as well. Right. Okay, move on. A bit of golf news. There was the Chapman Family Medal was played on the first weekend in August. And for the women, I can give you the results here. Jane McWhirter finished on top there. Lorraine Dowsett followed her. Julie Shenton, Patricia Lithgow, Sandra McCaw, and Catherine Kristoff all did very well there in that part of it. Now I've just got to be able to

find these things. It's not that easy, folks. Here we go. That was followed by the Chaplin Family Medal for Men. Now, if I can get it up here, folks, it's just, here we go. Now, they finished this way. Ashley Fretwell finished on top there. Wayne Redfern after him. Stanley Capewell, that man, Stan the man. Kerry Vallette, my man, well done to you. Steve Morrissey, followed by Frank Noddle, Frank Clifton, Gary Chapman, Michael Resch, g'day Mick, how are you? Blade Weatherall, Wayne Bunnell, Aidan Lawrence, Paul White, Neil Percival, Molly Ty, Butter Jones, Yogi Agerman, and Stas Agilist. They all finished that go, and then they had a stable for following that. Now, right, they're the results, and that was from the 8th of August. This weekend, there's a power event on Saturday and Sunday. Sees the Beasley Cup, which is sponsored by the McWhirter family, a four-ball best ball Stableford, 18 holes on both days. 11 a.m. is the tee-off. Sunday is a mixed event only, and the draw will be after play on Saturday. So Sunday, the 23rd, coming up, is a nine-hole, two-person multiplier and the raffles. Handicap required and a grade a partner, and the cost of that is $15. So there you go. It's all happening at the Golf Club, who sponsored this program. All right, I'm getting towards the end of it now. I want to talk about cricket, and we're in a bit of strife there at the moment. We're playing Bangladesh test in a two-test series at the end of day two. It's not pretty, folks. Australia at the end of day two, well, they batted first and were bowled out by Bangladesh for 198 off just 53 overs. 198 off 53 overs. Bangladesh in reply at the end of day two, sitting at 6 for 351. They lead by 153. I mean, that's just, it's ordinary. It's just not good at all, considering. Yes, but good luck to the little minnows of cricket, Bangladesh. They're putting us to the sword at the moment, but again, it's there's always a couple more days to play, and we'll see how they go. And that's all happening up there in where they play in Darwin, I think. Yeah, but not good. But well done to the Bangladeshis. Currently, the bowling figures for Australia are just Nathan Lyon, 1 for 92, 1 off 92. And Marvis Labuschagne, a none for 4 of 4. The current Australian bowling figures. Here's the scorecard. If we look at Australia's first innings, Travis Head got 22. Jay Weatherall got 23. Marvis Labuschagne got 1. Steve Smith swung the billow a little bit on 71. Cameron Green, 13. Alex Carey, 19. Bo Webster, 12. Pat Cummins got 9. Mitchell Starc got 1. Nathan Lyon got 7. And Josh Hazlewood was 4, not out at the end of it. As opposed to the Bangladeshis, Islam got 20, the opener. And then T. Hassan got 101. Off 197. He was caught by Mitchell Starc off the bowling of Nathan Lyon. M. Huck, 49, caught Alex Carey off the bowling of Josh Hazlewood. Shanto, 84, caught Steve Smith off Josh Hazlewood. Raman caught Steve Smith off Pat Cummins for 35. And Daz went for a duck off Smith, bowled by Starc.
And at the moment, Mraz is on 32 and Muhammad on 13, and they're both not out. So it's, well, Australia's got to get in, get some early wickets, and then to avoid, to avoid defeat. That's how it's looking there at the moment. So it's not a great opening thing for Australia at the moment, but that's cricket, isn't it, as they say. All right. Right. Okay, so 8:47, folks. I've covered virtually. There's no darts. Of course, I haven't got any darts news simply because the captain's not here. Don't know how they went. We've done golf. We talked rugby union. We've done the AFL scores. Don't forget, as I say, the local, the boys of first grade and youth league are playing out at Cobar today. The juniors are at Golgon today. And all those games kick off early. So if you're going to go to, if you're going to go and watch the boys play out at Cobar today, you better get moving, because it's a fair run out there. And in all fairness, folks, I've had a lot of people say to me, well, you know, it's a long way, blah, blah, blah, blah, blah. Got to remember the Cobar travel in this competition too. So they're obviously travelling all the time. Okay, sometimes they don't have to travel as far, but, I mean, when you live at Cobar, everything's a long way, you know, and a lot of that stuff, this stuff is played all over. It's played, we play at Narromine, we play at, you know, all over the joint. So their closest home games when they play Warren. Yeah, Warren, so that's, you know, even that's a still a fair run. So let's hope and pray that the boys do the job today and get the win there, so we can have a home grand final here in Coonabarabran. That'd be fantastic, wouldn't it? Okay. Time's of the essence. And today being the 15th, is that right? Am I on the right page? Yep, 15th of August. Let's have a look at the big book of sport and see what happened on this day. 1903, folks. First international rugby union match between Australia and New Zealand was played at the Sydney Cricket Ground. The All Blacks won that. Surprise, surprise, surprise. 22 points to 3. In 1948, Babe Zaharias fired an even par 300 total to win the first of her three US National Open titles at the Atlantic City Country Club at Northfield, New Jersey, 8 strokes ahead of Betty Hicks. 1964, England fast bowler Freddie Trueman became the first bowler to take 300 test wickets when he had Australian tail ender. When he had Australian tail ender Neil Hawke caught in slips by Colin Cowdery during the fifth test at the Oval, Trueman's career totaled 307 wickets, remained a world record until 1975-76. Who didn't have a Freddie Trueman cricket game as a kid? I know we had one. Used to play it all the time. 1999, Spaniard Sergio Garcia hit arguably the greatest recovery shot in major championship golf, but lost the PGA Championship by a stroke to Tiger Woods at the Medina Country Club in Illinois. On the par 4, 452-yard 16th, Garcia pushed a 3-wood 189 yards from the green in the exposed roots behind a large tree. His amazing recovery shot to within 60 feet of the pin prompted his famous sprint and scissor kick leap to see the green. He two-putted for par. Woods hung on the final par round, 72 for 11 under, total of 277. 2004, German Formula One world champion Michael Schumacher scored his seventh straight victory in the Hungarian Grand Prix in Hungaroring. It was his 12th win of the year. The victory also gave him a record career of 82 GP wins. Schumacher's teammate Rubens Barrichello finished second to the Ferrari
to clinch its 14th and 6th consecutive Constructors' Championship. What a driver Michael Schumacher was. And still with us, but quality of life, not so good. 2004, South Africa broke the world record for the prestigious men's 4x100 freestyle relay at the Athens Olympics. Roland Schumann, Lyndon Ferns, Darren Townsend and Rick Neithering swam a time of 3 minutes and 13.17 seconds to beat the time set by Australia at the Sydney Games by 0.5 seconds. 2005, Mathil Mikkelsen flopped a chip out of the deep rough to 2 feet for a birdie in the final hole of the PGA Championship in Springfield, New Jersey. He beat Steve Elkington and Thomas Bjorn by a stroke for his second major championship. 2008, Michael Phelps made it 6 from 6 in the Beijing with another world record triumph, this time in the 200 metres individual medley, in the time of 1 minute 54.23. Phelps was already the most successful athlete in Olympic history with 12 gold medals. And 2008, American gymnast Natasha Liukin achieved what her father and coach Valerie could not, winning the Olympic all-round title. 20 years after her dad Naro lost to fellow Soviet Vladimir Artemov in Seoul, Liukin edged out US favourite Shawn Johnson to become the third American after Mary Lou Retton and Carly Patterson to win the Olympic all-round gold. So there you go. Now, if you're having a birthday today, the only one that you probably know is the English test wicketkeeper Jack Russell. He was born in 1963. Maybe American auto racer Carl Edwards, born in 1979, and American swimming's Brendan Hazen, born in 1981. All that happened. There you go, on the 15th of August. Well, mate, that's my little lock for the day. I think we might call it early. I'll call it early. Rob Dean will be in at 8 o'clock after the 8 o'clock news with the Saturday Morning Confusion program. He'll take us through until around midday. He'll be back in again tomorrow to do the Sunday program. It's just community announcements and some music and chat. And then with all things being equal and I get through the weekend, I'll be back here on Monday to do the community announcements program. Thank you for your company today. And I do thank you again for just putting up with just me. It's a difficult program to do when you don't have the captain in the chair, because we swap the stats and we do have the banter. But I do appreciate you listening to me and, of course, John Farnham when he was on over that time. But I will catch up with you next time. I'm going to play a song for everybody that's having a birthday out there today to go out on, and I will talk to you, as I say, on Monday. Have a great Saturday. Let's go the unicorns and the juniors. Have a great day out there today. Beautiful day for sport. Go out and embrace the days.

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2: Good morning, I'm David Cameron. Luigi Mangione, the man accused of shooting dead an American health insurance executive, has confessed in court to carrying out the killing. United Healthcare CEO Brian Thompson was shot dead in Manhattan in December 2024. 28-year-old Mangione was arrested 5 days later. He'll now be sentenced in December. The prosecutor, James McDonald, says he'll seek life in prison.
3: Mangione attempted to send a public message through violence. But the message that emerges today is very different. Violence is not a legitimate instrument to promote any political or social message. And those who resort to violence in an effort to advance their beliefs will be prosecuted, convicted, and put in jail.
2: Australians turning 50 years old will receive a letter from the federal government warning of the country's most deadly disease. About 340,000 people who notched up a half century from July last year will be mailed advice on how to help ward off dementia, Australia's leading cause of death. Around 460,000 Australians live with the disease, equivalent to the population of Canberra. National Science Week has kicked off across the country, showcasing how science and technology are changing our lives. Artificial intelligence is one of those tools impacting on our daily activities. Speaking to The Wire, Executive Director at the Australian National AI Centre, Lee Hicken, says Australians are mixed in their adoption of AI.
4: Australia is actually a pretty heavy adopter of AI. Like, I think we are fourth in Anthropic's global index of countries that use AI. So we're big users of it. We do embrace the stuff. But there is, and I would almost define it as somewhat of a healthy skepticism or a healthy nervousness of what it might do, because there's still so much to learn about it. So we sit somewhere in between.
2: A Cambridge University professor who resigned last week amid accusations of plagiarism has been found dead in London. Police say they discovered the body of a 41-year-old man inside a property in Battersea. They say they're not treating the death of Professor Jason Arday as suspicious. An American missionary in Niger has been freed almost 10 months after he was kidnapped. Kevin Rideout's abduction led to an extensive search. He's the BBC's Chris Iwoko.
5: The missionary organisation serving in Mission, or SIM, confirmed his release, saying Mr. Rideout is in good health and in the care of US officials. His family said they were deeply grateful for the prayers and support they've received throughout the ordeal. Details of his release remain unclear, including who was holding him and how his freedom was secured. The evangelical Christian aid worker was kidnapped outside his home in the capital, Niamey, in October last year. He was believed to have been held by Islamist militants operating across the Sahel, one of the world's most volatile regions.
2: To sport, and the Fremantle Dockers have claimed the club's second AFL Minor Premiership, defeating Adelaide 112-88 in Perth last night. Captain Alex Pearce says it wasn't an easy win.
6: We knew going in that Adelaide are a good side and they were going to put us under pressure, and there was moments throughout where we looked like we were sort of going to break them, and then we just couldn't kick away. And credit to us to be able to sort of keep playing our way when we're under pressure and the opposition's coming at us.
2: In the NRL, the Rabbitohs downed the Bulldogs 22-6. The Dolphins held the Sea Eagles scoreless at Brookvale Oval 22-0.
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And this is the story of an old man. And of a gift. And it is a dream. And it is a fantasy.

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On the top made of the most beautiful oaken wood. And all of the children that gathered around this great table, they touched it with their laughter. And all that was good.

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gun. Cousin Jack, in his yard cooking steaks on a grill that I'll never get back. The twins in front of the TV, Harry with his family. Sis on her date, Mom at the door, smiles as she surveys the sight. For the first time today, the kingdom is quiet.

Well, good morning to Saturday Morning Confusion with Rob this morning. Another week down and dusted. It's amazing how quickly Saturdays come around. It's amazing. I'll be here for the next 4 hours with you. I'll be here at midday to tell you what's happening in and around Coonabarabran District, playing music that you all grew up with and that you enjoyed, hopefully. And we'll just certainly have a good time. It's going to be a beautiful day outside. Once it warms up a little bit more, and we'll talk about the weather fairly soon. And you can always give me a call on 6842 5262 if you'd like me to play something special for you today. I'm very happy to do that for you. Time is just 16 past 8. We did have a little bit of a frost this morning. It got to minus 0.4 of a degree, so just a little bit, a nudge below zero. And, we'll talk about that. Well, let's talk about the weather now, and we'll get that out of the way. Looking at the forecast as issued by the Bureau of Meteorology for the next couple of days, we've got the Saturday being, this is Saturday being the 15th of August. We're looking at a sunny day today, and we've had our areas of morning frost. We'll have light winds becoming more east to southeasterly, gusting up to about 20k during the morning. And tops of 19 degrees is forecast for us for today. The fire danger ratings in our area, we're in the northwestern area, and that is moderate today. And all the other areas around us have no rating. That is the other ratings. The other areas are the central ranges and the upper and lower central west plains, no rating. But we are in the northwestern area. That's moderate today. And moderate means be ready to act. Be alert and just keep a lookout. If there's smoke around that shouldn't be there, call 000 and report it. Now, the forecast for tomorrow, Sunday, the 16th of August, it's the same as today, really. Mostly sunny. We've got winds easterly gusting up to about 25k. Tops of 19 degrees for tomorrow. And I'll give you the forecast for Monday and Tuesday in a moment. I've got to go and do the weather observations. I'll get that together then. So that's today. Both days are going to be nice and bright and sunny. And temperatures up around 19 degrees. Yesterday was very pleasant. We spent the day in Gunnedah yesterday, and it was quite warm over there. Quite warm, yes. Okay, let's play a song for you to indicate it's going to be nice and sunny. Is Bruce Springsteen.

Well, here we are once again. I hope you enjoyed those few songs I've been playing. I had a bit of a disaster here. The computers weren't left in a terrible state. So I had to sort a few things out. But looks like we're going again. And I hope you enjoyed the music that I was playing there for you. Okay, let's get on with the... okay, turn that off there. Let's get on with the program for this morning. As I was saying before, I'll be here till 12 o'clock. We've got lots of information to give to you today. We've got the music that you grew up with that I'm sure you'll like. And you can always phone me on 6842-5262 if you'd like me to play something special for you. And, yeah, that's all you've got to do. And give us a ring on 6842-5262, and it's as easy as that. Well, the first thing I want to mention this morning is that coming up there is a program called Blokes in the Bungles 2026. It's been organised by, what it really is, it's organised around the Coonabarabran Christian Men's Conference. There'll be Bible talks with Bruce Bennett, who is the National Director of FIEC. It'll run from the 28th of to the 29th of August. That's a Friday and a Saturday. On Friday it starts at 7:30 p.m. and on Saturday it finishes at 2 p.m. And it's at the Coonabarabran Presbyterian Church. Tickets are just $50 for the 2 days, and that includes breakfast and lunch on those days. So that's been organised, coming up at the end of August, the 28th and 29th of August. Okay, and it's called Blokes in the Bungles for 2026. Now, I do have a closure notice. This has been sent to us so that you'll know that you won't be able to go out to the Warrumbungle National Park during this time. The park will be closed due to an aerial and ground pest control operation. This closure will include everything out in the park. That's all walking trails, camping grounds, and the visitor centre. So the whole national park, Warrumbungle National Park, will be closed down. And the period will be from Sunday, the 6th of September, to the 11th

of September. That's a Saturday. So from one Sunday, the sixth of September, to Saturday, the 11th of September. So that's a full week, really, almost, that the park will be closed. And we're giving this, giving you plenty of notice, so that if you're planning something into the near future, don't plan it around that period of time, because you won't be able to get to the national park. Okay, but you can take part in the winter exercise programs, which we have running here in town. The winter exercise program is called Live Life Well, Exercises for Strength and Balance. And that runs each week on Tuesday and Thursday afternoons at the Scout Hall in George Street here in Coonabarabran. Start time is 4 p.m. and goes through to 5 p.m. and the cost is just $4 per session, per person. So for more information about it, if you'd like more information, just turn up anyway and you can ask questions then. But if you would like more information ahead of time, you can contact Faye on 0408 135 602 or Pat on 0467 036 550. And everyone is welcome to go to this winter exercise program. And I was listening to a very interesting article the other day on medical things. And one of the things they said was that lots of exercise, or good exercise like what they're doing here, is a good way to prevent you from, or hopefully get a little long way to helping you not get dementia. So that's really good. So the more exercise you do, the less chance you have of getting dementia. And it's one of the Australia's largest killer of people now is dementia. It was on the news just a little while ago. Okay, let's play a song for you now. Having said that, believe me, this is by Cher. Ooh, I still haven't fixed all of the problems that I've got, have I? Geez. Okay, well, let's go with another song for you from my alternate site. Okay, let's go with this. Okay.

0: Well, still working on a few little problems I've got here, but sorting them out. But we do have the news coming up now, coming up in about 20 seconds. And then I'll be doing the weather observations for the Bureau of Meteorology. So I've got some songs lined up to play while that I'm out doing that. But here's the news coming up right now.
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2: Good morning, I'm David Cameron. A funeral will be held in Alice Springs today for a five-year-old girl allegedly murdered 4 months ago. Local MP Josh Burgoyne says he hopes the service for Kumanjai Little Baby will help the community heal.
3: It's so important for the community once again to be able to grieve, to be able to come together and wear pink in light and in memory of Kumanjai Little Baby.
2: Japan's Weather Bureau is warning that more rain is to come after severe flooding killed at least 8 people around Tokyo. Record rainfall in Chiba Prefecture cut power to more than 20,000 homes. Thousands of passengers were stranded at Narita Airport. Authorities described the deluge as unprecedented amid an unusually active typhoon season. US President Donald Trump claims he'll soon be declaring the Strait of Hormuz a US territory. The key shipping route has become the focus of a six-month conflict with Iran. While no peace deal has been reached, Mr. Trump has told supporters the Strait of Hormuz will soon be open again to shipping.
4: Pretty soon I'll be declaring the Hormuz Strait a territory of the United States. We have the blockade. No ships get through unless we want them to. But we're doing really good. We're doing good in every way. You know, I built the military and now I used it a little bit more than I wanted to, frankly, but that's okay because we cannot let Iran have a nuclear weapon.
2: The winners of Victoria's Pride Awards will be announced at a gala ceremony tonight. Among the finalists are volunteers and broadcasters from community station Joy 94.9 in Melbourne, who are finalists in multiple categories. General Manager Jason Heath says they're proud to be a voice for the community.
5: Our job is to be representative of our community, the voice for our community, the connection for our community. So regardless of where you live in the country, our community can connect, hear their stories live to air 24/7. It's a really incredible organisation to be a part of where, you know, every part of the LGBTQIA plus community can feel represented.
2: National Science Week has kicked off across the country, showcasing how science and technology are changing our lives. There's a focus on encouraging young Australians to take an interest. Speaking to The Wire, Executive Director at the Australian National AI Centre, Lee Hicken, says being curious opens doors throughout your life.
6: You will never regret learning something new about science. Whether or not you use it, whether it's your thing, whether you get something out of it, that's a different question. But you will never regret learning. I always say to people, stay curious.
2: The owners of the English Premier League football club Liverpool have agreed to a deal to sell a 30% stake in the club to a consortium that includes the Amazon founder Jeff Bezos and Eduardo Saverin, Facebook's co-founder. The BBC's Dan Rowan reports.
7: This deal will see some of the world's wealthiest people become co-owners of Liverpool. The agreement values English football's most successful club at between £5 and £6 billion and marks the Amazon founder Jeff Bezos' first foreign into sports ownership. He's the fourth richest person in the world, with an estimated net worth of £192 billion. However, the BBC's been told that the investment will have no impact on the club's approach to the transfer window and that there's no new budget for player signings.
2: Australia's elite hockey sides are preparing for their opening World Cup matches in the women's tournament. The Hockeyroos face Japan in the Netherlands tonight. The Kookaburras face Ireland in Belgium tomorrow.
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I've just been listening to a few songs there while I was out doing the weather observations for the Bureau of Meteorology. We were listening to, well, that last song was done by Phil Collins. And it was it, that was the last one I played? Yes. Phil Collins and Testify, I Don't Want to Talk About It by Everyone, Everything But The Girl was the name of the band. Forever Young was done by Alphaville. What the World Needs Now was Dion Warwick. Give me Your Lovin', All Your Lovin', and that was ZZ Top. And Waiting for a Girl Like You was Foreigner. And Get Down Tonight was Casey and the Sunshine Band. Those songs were played while I was out doing the weather observations, and we also had the news at the start of that too. Well, I've been sorting out a few issues here, getting through them all, so we'll keep working on it. You're listening to Saturday Morning Confusion. Let me give you the weather updates again, weather forecast for today in particular. We're expecting a sunny day, light winds becoming east to southeasterly, gusting up to about 20k during the morning. Tops of 19 degrees is forecast for us today. You're here in Coonabarabran. Now, the fire danger rating in our area, we're in the northwestern area, is today moderate, so be aware of that. And sun protection is recommended from 9:50 this morning, well, that's already passed, through to 2:20 this afternoon. During this time, the UV index is predicted to reach 5, and that's a moderate reading. Currently outside, it's 10 degrees outside, just a fraction over 10 degrees. So it is warming up from a low of minus 0.4 degrees. Minus 0.4 degrees was the minimum temperature overnight. And that resulted in a little bit of frost and a lot of dew on the ground. The maximum temperature we got to yesterday in Coonabarabran was 17 degrees. And we're looking at 19 degrees today. So that's the forecast. Tomorrow is going to be a similar day to today. And then we look at Monday. Monday is going to be partly cloudy, no rain, and 18 degrees. Tuesday is going to be 18 degrees also and no rain. Then on Wednesday, even a little bit warmer. We're looking at a mostly sunny day on Wednesday. That's the 19th of August, no rain, but we're getting temperatures up around 19 degrees. So very pleasant weather coming up now, and no rain on the horizon for the time being. Okay, let's go with another song for you. We Are Family by Sister Sledge.

Yeah, we are family. That was Sister Sledge for you on 2WCR. Well, let me tell you a few more things that are happening in and around our area. And one thing that's coming up very soon is the Tour de Gorge bike ride through the Pilliga Nature Reserve. So if you're a mountain bike rider, pump up your tyres now and get ready for the annual Tour de Gorge bike ride. Pedal through the spectacular landscapes of the Pilliga Forest and the Pilliga Nature Reserve over near Barradine. And this all happens on Saturday, the 5th of September. A briefing takes place at 8:30 in the morning, with the bike ride starting at 9 o'clock and finishing by 1 o'clock. And they all start at the Pilliga Forest, at the Pilliga Pottery. And we all know where Pilliga Pottery is. That's where you start off, and that's where you come back to. Remember that there is no, because of the countryside you're going through, there'll be no wheelchair access, because it's going to be sandy and boggy. And you'll be riding your mountain bikes through that. You have need to register, and you book online by phoning 1300 072 757 for more information and to arrange bookings. Costs you $30 per rider. I think that includes a registration pack. Spectators to it all are free, of course, out at Pilliga Pottery. You can buy, if you're a competitor, part of it, you can buy a Tour de Gorge jersey online to commemorate your ride. It's $80 per jersey, and limited sizes are available. So you need to ring that number that I gave you, 1300 072 757, for more information and to book your jersey if you're going to be doing the riding. 2757 for more information and to book your jersey if you're going to be doing the riding. That's a very popular

Yes, that's Duran Duran there, and the Girls on Film. Now, I just want to remind you that Council is going to conduct a proactive compliance campaign to inspect public places, public areas across the Shire to identify unattended property that may be creating safety hazards. Things like, for example, trailers, boats, caravans, vehicles and other personal belongings that have been left out on public areas, like on footpaths, they should be all moved to private property. This creates safety hazards and detracts from the appearance of our town and villages. So Council is encouraging residents to check that any of those sorts of things are not on public property or public ground, but on private property. The compliance program will be undertaken in accordance with Public Spaces Unattended Property Act of 2021, and this gives council powers to manage unattended property in public places. And in the past, as you drive around, you've seen vehicles that have been left in the same place, they're unregistered, whatever, and haven't moved for donkey's years. And they are an eyesore, things like that. And I know there's been places where there's been car wrecks that have been left on the footpath, things like that. So

0: that's the sort of thing they're talking about, leaving things that shouldn't be there in public areas, put them onto private private property. If you'd like to find out more information about or have any questions about this compliance program, you're encouraged to contact the Warrumbungle Shire Council on 6849 2000. Now, also, if you've been issued a notice requiring that items be removed and you don't do it, then the council can take action and remove it and take it away where appropriate. So just be aware of that. The council is going to be doing that over the coming months, is making sure that our towns, streets and public areas are safe and sound and look good.
1: Okay, here is You Make Me Feel Like a Natural Woman. Guess who sings this?

Duran wanted to play again, didn't they? anyway, the person singing that, a female voice singing that song, You Make Me Feel Like a Brand, Like a Natural Woman, was Aretha Franklin. Very nice voice she has. Okay, I'm going to do a tribute to Johnny Young. I'll do that after 10 o'clock, which is coming up. Got news coming up in about 12 minutes' time. So after the news, I'll do a bit of a tribute to Johnny Young. I think it was very sad that he passed away yesterday, aged 79. Okay, just wanted to also mention now that we're still looking for volunteers for community transport. Volunteers are needed. Do you want to build new skills, meet new people, and would you like to help your community? Well, you can do all of that by being a volunteer transport driver. So if you've got some spare time and you don't mind driving, they'll supply you with the vehicle, and it'll be something that you really enjoy doing. You get everyone that I know that has been part of the volunteer team have really enjoyed doing it. Have a lot of fun taking clients to other towns and or areas for specialist treatment or doctors or appointments in other towns, and yeah, they really get a kick out of it. So have a think about being a community transport driver if you've got the time and energy and you like driving. To contact, to get in touch with Wanganui Community Care, contact them on 63785130 in Cooler, and in Coonabarabran, 68492200 for more information. And by doing this, you're connecting with your community, giving something back to your community, and making a difference to lots of people's lives. Ah, oh, come on.

That's a song from The Corrs, and that was called Runaway. Now, are you interested in playing croquet? Well, you can do that each Wednesday morning at 9:30 in the morning at the Coonabarabran Bowling Club. I used to have the Coonabarabran Croquet Club organise croquet matches on that day. Runs for 3 hours, half past 9 till half past 12 on Wednesday mornings. Now, if you've never played croquet before, that's no problem, because the club has organised that non-players will be welcomed, and instructions will be available for those learning to play, and mallets will be provided for you. The cost to play each Wednesday is $3. Remember that you need to wear shoes that are compatible with and suitable for playing on greens. If you'd like to find out more information about joining up and being a member of the Coonabarabran Croquet Club, you can contact Bev Rainer on 04-377-33369 or Mabel Manser on 04-28-722-492. Or just turn up and you see the crowd there, you see them all walking around with their mallets ready to hit the ball, hit the whatever. And just walk in and say, look, I'd like to join up with this. It looks like good fun. And on weather like today, it'd be just fantastic being out there playing croquet. So that's every Wednesday. It's played there. Just talk to Bev or to Mabel Manser about joining up and being part of the teams, and have a lot of fun. Okay, here is a song from CeeLo Green, I Want You. This will take us up to news time.

I Want You. That was sung by CeeLo Green. Well, Atlantic's now going to take us right up to news time with Bombora.

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1: Good morning, I'm David Cameron. The search for missing bushwalker Lily Hooper has resumed this morning in the New South Wales Southern Highlands. The 18-year-old left her home at Oakdale in Sydney's southwest on Wednesday, telling her family she was going to hike through Natai National Park. Her car was found at the start of a walking trail, but there's been no sighting or contact. Today marks 5 years since the fall of Kabul, ending 20 years of US-led military involvement in Afghanistan. Prime Minister Anthony Albanese has acknowledged the contribution of more than 39,000 Defence Force and civilian personnel who conducted or supported operations, including the 41 Australian soldiers who lost their lives. US President Donald Trump has urged Americans to accept higher fuel prices as the cost for preventing Iran from acquiring a nuclear weapon. Speaking at a rally in New York State, he also made this declaration.
2: And after we finish defeating Iran, which is being very badly defeated, pretty soon I'll be declaring the Hormuz Strait a territory of the United States. Essentially, that's what it is. We have the blockade. No ships get through unless we want them to.
1: In response, the Iranian deputy foreign minister said the strait would only be opened or closed under Iran's authority. Cats may inflict more harm on native species than previously thought. Advanced DNA analysis of feral cat diets has revealed evidence of mammal remains in 75% of test samples. The finding compares to a 43% return using conventional methods. The University of New South Wales research was conducted at conservation reserves in northern South Australia and far western New South Wales. The study identified more bird and mammal species in the stomach contents of feral cats than previously recorded. Among them, researchers found evidence of the cats having preyed upon threatened central short-tailed mice and the iconic bilby, neither of which had been previously detected. The UN says its food assistance program in South Sudan could end completely within weeks due to a lack of funding. At one stage, the World Food Program fed 650,000 refugees. It needs tens of millions of dollars to maintain its refugee response. The country faces one of the world's worst hunger crises, with nearly 8 million people in acute food insecurity and more than 2 million children acutely malnourished. Sport, and in the NRL, the Rabbitohs downed the Bulldogs 22 points to 6. The Dolphins thumped the Sea Eagles 22-0. It's the first time in more than 30 years Manly have been held scoreless at Brookvale Oval. After his side's sixth straight loss, Manly coach Kieran Foran says the team needs to keep moving forward despite being out of the finals chase.
3: It's disappointing to be held to nil, but it is what it is. You know, that's happened. We've got to come together and stay connected in this time. It's a tough time.
1: In AFL, Fremantle has secured the minor premiership with a 24-point win over Adelaide in Perth. The Dockers kicked 16-16, 112 to the Crows 13-10, 88. It's Fremantle's first minor premiership since 2015 and just the second in the club's history. National